0: It's 8 o'clock at the Voice of Maine. 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
2: Answering to the charges, I'm Lisa Lacerra, Fox News. A not guilty plea from the man authorities say was pretending to be a part of President Trump's security detail, who was arrested at the president's golf club outside Los Angeles days before the president was set to speak there.
3: Police found a large amount of weapons and ammunition in his car, in his home, and on his person. 38-year-old Jeanine Jean Toulet on Friday, pretending to be a federal agent, wearing an earpiece, photographing and videotaping a security setup, then returned Sunday. This time, when confronted, he claimed to be part of a State Department security detail. When deputies intervened, they found a 16-round magazine in his pocket with hollow point bullets. According to charging documents, they also found materials in his home with concerning statements. Quote, according to one source, those statements could suggest a mental health issue. One news outlet said the documents refer to the White House.
2: Fox's William Lajeunesse at Trump National Golf Club. The president attended a Republican National Committee fundraiser at the club last night. Toulet is being held on $250,000 bail. The FAA investigating after it says a commercial jet was in the air at Reagan National Airport outside Washington yesterday afternoon when President Trump was traveling on Marine One. Safety measures at that airport have been in place since a deadly crash last year. Well, in Nevada this afternoon, the president said the U.S. and Iran are talking through moderators.
4: We are talking. Let's see what happens. But they respect us.
2: Oman is acting as the negotiator. It says it's working on a plan to reopen the Strait of Hormuz. Health Secretary Robert F. Kennedy Jr. says the federal government will move to shut down a Kentucky organ donation group accused of continuing plans for organ retrieval from some patients who showed signs of life. 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
2: VOM Weather from the Hammond Lumber Company Weather Desk.
3: Overnight, expect mostly cloudy skies with a low of 60. On Thursday, it will be mostly cloudy with toasty conditions, reaching a high of 92. Thursday night will be mainly clear and humid with a low of 68. Friday will be hot with intervals of clouds and sun, also hitting a high of 92. And looking ahead to Saturday, it'll be rather cloudy and humid with a chance of a thunderstorm in the afternoon, reaching a high of 83. For Blueberry Broadcasting, I'm AccuWeather meteorologist Jason Katarina.
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5: 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Our number, 877-381-3811. 877-381-3811. Mr. Producer, the audio has disappeared. Could you resend that to me, please? We're having a blast here today, ladies and gentlemen, but it could be worse. I could be flying a jet. I could be an engineer on a train, you know, where you have electronic and mechanical breakdowns. I'm a broadcaster, and so it's not life and death, but it can be the life and death of the program, you understand. But we're here, and we are clear, C-L-E-A-R, and we are in your face, as they say. Adam Kandub, if I pronounce that properly, he's the president's nominee for Assistant U.S. Attorney General, which division I do not know. And he was at a hearing today, and he wrote an article saying that Muslim immigrants are more prone to terrorism than others. And of course, that is a fact. That is not to say that Muslims, all Muslims, are terrorists. That would be absurd, because it's stupid. That's not what he said. But Adam Schiff, to the defense, of course, and Adam Schiff and most of these other Democrats who didn't appear either because they're members of the subcommittee or they just chose not to participate in the Muslim Brotherhood hearing that had been held today by Senator Cruz, chairman of the subcommittee. But the first person you'll hear will be Squeaky Adam Schiff, followed by the nominee, Kandub. Cut 7, go.
6: When you met with my staff yesterday, you said you stood by your previous comments, including op-eds you wrote for white nationalist websites like Vidare. In one of those, in an article titled Immigration and Three Twitchy Jewish Nerves, you stated, quote, Muslim immigrants and their children seem prone not only to terrorism, but to cultural separatism. Do you stand by that statement?
7: Senator, I wrote that article in defense of Donald Trump's travel ban, which I thought was essential.
6: Well, that's not my question. My question is, you told my staff you stood by your previous statements. Do you stand by that one?
7: I stand by those articles. They were defenses against terrorism. And
6: so you stand by that statement. So what do you mean that Muslim immigrants and their children are prone to terrorism?
7: I wrote those articles.
6: I'm not asking you. You've already said you stand by that statement. So what do you mean by that?
7: I'm trying to explain. I wrote those articles in defense of Donald Trump's travel ban, which is to protect us against terrorism. And I thought that terrorism continues to be a tremendous threat to all Americans.
6: And you think that Muslim immigrants and their children are somehow prone to terrorism?

0: Is this the generation that's going to surrender our country to this enemy? Yes or no? There was a time not so long ago when one generation ensured that the next generation and future generations would live in a country better than the country we live in. By using the Constitution, by using the private sector, by using our brains and our hard work, now we have people, affordability. You can't afford a taco. Are you kidding me? They want a free ticket on education. They want a free ticket on everything. And if you don't give it to them, they're talking up socialism. They're talking up communism. Oh, woe is me. Woe is me. We don't have a draft. We're fighting a war in the Middle East. The vast majority of the American people are utterly unaffected. Utterly unaffected with our volunteer military, our heroes over there. And so we find excuses. Oh, a dollar of gasoline went up. I don't remember so much noise about the price of gasoline when the issue was climate change, when the Democrats were in charge, when they drove up the price of a gallon of gasoline higher than it's ever been at any time during this war with Iran. It's unbelievable to me. I'll be right back.
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12: We're here with Mr. Conservative from the U.S. Senate, Ted Cruz. Ted, you held a fantastic hearing on the Muslim Brotherhood. Not a single Democrat appeared, but there weren't a lot of Republicans either, were there?
13: There were not, but there was a difference. The Democrats boycotted. They said they refused to attend. So typically when you hold a hearing, the ranking member, who's a Democrat right now, attends. And every Democrat said they would not, they were not willing to go as an ideological matter. And it's because they're hiding from the reality that their party has been hijacked. Look, this is one day after Abdul al-Sayed, who is an open Islamist, won the primary and is the Democrat nominee for Senate in Michigan. And this hearing was focused on the Muslim Brotherhood and their American operation.

0: I'm the only Republican senator that spoke out against it. And I said, history teaches us it is a disastrous idea to give billions of dollars to theocratic lunatics who want to murder us. The woke right was celebrating this. They were saying that Iran, it's a new day. They've had a revelation. Look, when the Ayatollah chants death to America, I believe him. He wants to murder us. And giving him billions of dollars is an exceptionally bad idea. Now, thankfully, the Iranians were so bat crap crazy, they couldn't take the $300 billion. Mm-hmm. They had to keep attacking America nonetheless. But we were saved by their own craziness because they believe what they're saying. And the woke right, the isolationist right, listen, you and I have talked about, I think the rise of anti-Semitism on the right is truly an existential threat to this country, because anti-Semitism is the gateway drug to anti-capitalism and anti-Americanism. And Mamdani and al-Sayed are the perfect illustration of where this road leads. And as for me, look, I am dedicated. We are going to defeat this poison. It is the only answer is to utterly defeat it.
1: Yeah, no, that's my view, too. And we need to arm the Iranian people, in my view, and we need to take out that Karg Island. I just feel like, you know, I'm listening, I'm hearing about a deal is on the horizon again, this time with the Strait of Hormuz. And I'm going to tell you something, Ted. I speak for myself and only myself. If the Iranian regime has any control over the Strait, and that includes tolls and charging money, they will be in a stronger position than they were over the Strait anyway, before we attack them. Not with nuclear weapons, but over the Strait. And I think it would create a horrendous precedent in communist China, which has tried to take over the South China Sea. They're going to believe they can do whatever they want as well. I just don't think it's a wise approach. I'm not trying to put you in a position. I'm just wondering what you think.
0: Look, there is no circumstance in which it is okay for Iran to have control of the Strait of Hormuz and to be able to generate billions of dollars from charging tolls on that. That is completely unacceptable. When they say the Iranian regime over the last 47 years has murdered nearly 1,000 Americans. They have been the number one funder of terrorism across the globe for those 47 years. They have twice, the Ayatollah has twice, hired hitmen trying to murder President Trump. This is an administration. Look, my view, I think the objective here should be regime collapse, removing from office these lunatics. Now, I don't particularly care who takes over. It's not my business. I'm not interested in nation building. I'm not interested in turning Iran into a democratic utopia, turning it into Switzerland. I am interested in Iran not having a government led by theocratic lunatics that are actively trying to murder Americans. As long as they stop trying to kill Americans, I'm good. They can run themselves any way they want, but stop trying to kill the American people.
1: Mm-hmm. Now, that's right. Lastly, how do you see this election for the Senate in Texas going?
0: Listen, I'm very worried about it. It is a real fight. There have been multiple polls that show it as a 1-2-3-point race. The left is energized. They're angry. I believe Ken Paxton is going to win, and I'm supporting Ken. I'm raising money for him. I'm actively trying to do everything I can to help him. But we've got to turn out conservatives in Texas. If we don't do that, the left is furious. They hate Donald Trump. And this guy, Tallarico, he is radical. He is extreme. This is a woke left-wing zealot. But right now, most Texas voters don't know that. And I think he's a very dangerous candidate because he comes across as affable. He comes across as charming. He calls himself a preacher. And I worry about voters that don't pay that close of attention to politics or just turn on the TV and say, oh, he seems like a nice young man. And I think we have an obligation to make sure the voters of Texas know this is a guy who has said God is non-binary. This is a guy who said there are six different genders. This is a guy who has said that his passion in life is abortion rights for transgenders, which is just weird. This is a guy who said our policy on the southern border.
1: We have a hard break in 10 seconds. It's my fault.
0: We should put
1: yours.
0: Out a welcome, Matt, and welcome illegals. That's not the values of Texas we need to be in.
1: Ted, keep up the great work. You're one of a kind. We really appreciate you, brother. God bless. We'll be right back.
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19: Be quiet now so he can educate you, whether you like it or not. 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

We have a dear friend, Bob. He really is. He's an incredible engineer, isn't he, Mr. Producer? The best of the best. So they wonder how I'm keeping

0: keeping my cool today, Mr. Producer and Bob, Rich and Bob? I think I've been very cool today, haven't I, Mr. Producer? Folks, you have no idea. I couldn't hear the commercials. I couldn't hear the breaks. I had to have the phone in my ear. I couldn't hear myself. Then we were rejiggering things a little bit here, and I moved some things, and they were helping me, Bob and Rich, and we'll try and get this fixed permanently tomorrow. But that's what we've been doing, and I hope a good show. 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Now's a great time to choose. Tonight, Pure Talk, simply dial #250, say Mark Levin. That's #250, say Mark Levin. Don't wait any longer. I want to salute all you heroes out there. Thank you for being here. Have a wonderful evening. We will be back tomorrow when we will put this place back together again. God bless you and be safe.
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8: To turn the tide. I'm Lisa LaSera, Fox News. President Trump taking his economic message to a battleground state.
9: A Las Vegas casino hosted President Trump, who was trying to make the case his economic policies are paying off.
10: The economy is the greatest economy we've ever had by far. The economy aren't good. They're fake polls.
9: The president is hoping to turn public opinion fewer than 3 months from the midterm elections.
10: And I'm not getting credit from the fake news for what I've done. I never have gotten credit. I don't get credit.
9: President Trump also says he is still hopeful to make a deal with Iran, claiming both countries are talking. Iran has denied talks with the U.S. are happening.
8: Fox's Jared Halpern at the White House. Last night, the president delivered an address at his golf club outside Los Angeles, the same place where days before a man was arrested carrying a gun and ammunition.
11: Police found a large number of weapons and ammunition in the suspect's home, in his car, and on his person. Question now is motive. What prompted 38-year-old Janine John Toulet to show up here on Friday pretending to be a federal agent, wearing an earpiece, taking photos and video of the security setup? He left, then returned on Sunday.
8: Fox's William LaJeunesse at Trump National Golf Club. Toulet is being held on $250,000 bail. Health Secretary Robert F. Kennedy Jr. moving to shut down Network for Hope, a Kentucky-based organ donation group. The group's accused of continuing plans to retrieve organs from people who unexpectedly showed signs of life.
12: We will not tolerate organizations that compromise patient safety or betray the trust of donors or their families.
8: In a statement, Network for Hope said it complies with all federal organ policies. 345 people across 27 states have gotten sick with salmonella linked to jalapeno peppers. 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
1: Overnight, expect mostly cloudy skies with a low of 60. On Thursday, it will be mostly cloudy with toasty conditions, reaching a high of 92. Thursday night will be mainly clear and humid with a low of 68. Friday will be hot with intervals of clouds and sun, also hitting a high of 92. And looking ahead to Saturday, it'll be rather cloudy and humid with a chance of a thunderstorm in the afternoon, reaching a high of 83. For Blueberry Broadcasting, I'm AccuWeather meteorologist Jason Catarina.
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6: All right, thank you, Scott Shannon. Thanks to all of you for being with us. Write down our toll-free telephone number if you want to be a part of this extravaganza, 800-941-SEAN. If you want to join us, yes, we are getting to El Sayed. Yes, I am going to give you the strongest case I could possibly make why you need to take this movement seriously. We'll get to all of that. A couple of things before we get started. Pretty scary in light of the assassination culture we now find ourselves living in. Three would-be assassins for President Trump. Of course, what happened to our friend Charlie Kirk? Now we have a heavily armed suspect has been arrested at L.A.'s Trump National Golf Club after he was seen scouting security preparations before the president was heading out to the West Coast. Armed man accused of scouting President Trump's South Carolina Golf Club before the commander-in-chief's visit. Decorated former U.S. Marine, completed combat deployments in both Iraq and Afghanistan. Agents conducted advanced security planning, spotted this guy walking around the golf course, wearing an earpiece, photographing, filming security preparations, according to federal prosecutors. He returned to the club on August the 2nd, where he falsely claimed that he worked for the State Department and for security detail there, admitted he had a loaded firearm in his pickup truck. Deputies then responding to the scene discovered that this guy wanted and was wanted in an unrelated robbery case out of El Segundo, and authorities recovered a loaded 9mm pistol, hollow point ammunition, binoculars, badge labeled security protection agent from his truck. Subsequent search of his home uncovered what investigators described as an illegally modified AR platform rifle, additional firearms, body armor, high-capacity magazines, communications equipment, and notebooks containing, you know, very concerning statements. While we were still investigating the motives of this individual, we are thankful he was apprehended before the president's visit. It's very dangerous out here. It really is. By the way, just so you know the state of the entire Democratic Party, maybe it's just a mere coincidence. Maybe the day after the Michigan Democrats handed this, by the way, what was a much closer race than people had anticipated, this crucial Senate nomination to a man that refuses to condemn the statement America deserved 9/11. Democrats in D.C. are boycotting a hearing on the Muslim Brotherhood. Muslim Brotherhood's members include Osama bin Laden's right-hand man, in Al-Qaeda, Ayman al-Zawahiri, according to the

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8: All right, we got a lot to get to today. Senator Ron Johnson, we'll ask him about Fauci, and Francesca Hung, who is running for governor, seems to have a stronghold on the lead for the Democratic Socialist in his state. All things simple man Bill O'Reilly, we got his reaction to Al Sayed and his big victory. John Solomon with an investigation, apparently more declassified information, and John has his hands on it. He'll share and tell you how you can look at the documents yourself coming up.
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11: Fox News, I'm John Saucier. President Trump speaking at Red Rock Casino Resort in Las Vegas, Nevada, blasting the Senate primary win of Democratic Socialist Abdul Al-Sayed in Michigan.
12: The polls were wrong again last night when they thought it would be a landslide victory for a hater of Jews and a hater of Israel. This guy hates Jews. Somebody said, oh, that's a little strong. No, he hates Jews and he hates Israel.
11: Well, the now Democratic Senate candidate celebrating his victory. The supporters during a press conference in Detroit criticized his opponent, Republican Mike Rogers, who claims he's only interested in serving the interests of President Trump and corporate donors.
13: Mike Rogers is a guy who Believe it or not.

0: went back to Florida so he could lick every single boot Donald Trump owns to beg for his endorsement. I'm so sorry. If you want a senator who's going to lick some boots, fine. Go vote for Mike Rogers.
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17: Doing anything by yourself. You're never alone. I followed my dad's advice to always prove myself and do what I can in the Navy and make him proud, make everyone proud. So I try to do that with everything I do. Being a woman, it's sometimes more challenging because we have to wear the same amount of gear that a man does. And we have to do the same amount of pull-ups that a man does for the physical training and the test. It's a challenge, but you can do it. You just gotta set your mind to it. Taught me how to be a leader, independent, confident.
18: 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For more information, go to navy.mil, navy.mil/underway, and navy.mil/am.

0: Now that we made some money for our sponsors, let's go back to making the liberals crazy. The Handman is back on the radio right now.
1: All right, 25 to the top of the hour, 800-941-SHAWN, if you want to be a part of the program. Let me give you a hard truth. Numbers don't lie. They might make you uncomfortable, but they don't lie. We have tracked the price of the S&P 500, gold and silver, over the last 5 years. Here's the results. Between January 2022, May 2026,

0: and the way we appoint judges. You know, why do they think it's a good idea to abolish borders? Offer amnesty for people that didn't respect our laws, our borders, our sovereignty. Why would they go after the only thing, the law enforcement? They want to not only abolish prisons and police, they want to abolish ICE. They're so insane, they want to defund the Department of War, end all deportations, eliminate cash bail. Then, of course, this is where it gets into the financial part of it. They want to establish a wealth tax. Well, why would anybody create anything if you're going to pay, you already pay confiscatory taxes to begin with on the federal level, then on the state level, then if you're in a place like New York City on a city level, and then they're going to come in and they're going to take more of your money. You know, it's like I ran into a young man this weekend, and he said, you know, years ago, I heard you say something and it stuck with me. I said, what's that? He's a nice kid. And he said, I heard you say that, well, if a kid works hard and gets an A in school and another kid does no work and gets an F, why don't we just take a couple of grade points away from the kid that worked hard and got an A, and we'll give it to the kid that got the F, and then everybody will get a C and we're all equal. That's kind of does capture all of this. They want public ownership of most corporations. You see the beginnings of this unfold. You've got in Abdul El-Sayed, he says, I want to reach out to Hassan Piker's viewers, the guy that blamed America for being attacked on 9/11. Who was there in the ballroom last night. Listen.
1: Was campaigning with him a good idea?
2: Look, I want to reach out to his viewers. He has a 3 million person platform. And there are things that Hassan and I disagree with, if you watched any of our content together. And there are things that he and I agree with. On the question of taking on the fascism of the Trump administration, we agree.
0: Then you might recall the guy that he's been out campaigning with the last couple of days that was, you know, live streaming from his ballroom last night, Hassan Piker. Well, let's just listen to Hassan Piker in his own words.
3: America deserved 9/11, dude. I'm saying it. Totally brought it on ourselves, dude. Holy shit. We did. We f***ing did. In a video game, whatever, hypothetically, politically, we f***ing did, man. We did. Holy shit. Like, how is anything I'm saying controversial? Like, we fund the people who did 9/11 still to this day.
0: Then Abdul El-Sayed refuses to comment on the death of Ali Khamenei, who's killed Americans and, you know, killed his own people. Number one state sponsor of terror, the former supreme leader is now dead. He refuses to comment on Khamenei's death because a lot of people who are in Dearborn are very sad.
4: I also want to remind you guys that there are a lot of people in Dearborn who are sad today. Mm-hmm. So, like, I just don't want to comment on Khamenei at all. Like, I don't think it's worth even touching that.
0: No. Then says Israel is an apartheid regime, bloodthirsty under Netanyahu. Then he goes on to say that he wants to, he's saying all of it out loud. This is what makes this radicalized group of Democrats so different than radicalized Democrats in the past. They wouldn't say it. They would hide it. They knew electorally it would be suicide. They knew that they had to go about sneaky ways. They couldn't get it done legislatively. That's why judicial activism has been such a big issue for Democrats. But this is him saying we need to abolish ICE and start from scratch.
2: Well, as you well know, ICE has nothing to do with the southern border. That's Customs and Border Protection. I believe in a secure border. I also believe in immigration enforcement, but I also believe in not shooting Americans in the back of the head and the face while you're trying to do it. And maybe it's because I've served in government agencies, but once a government agency like that is told that it has impunity to do the worst things and violate the highest law of the land, which is the Constitution itself, I don't think you can reform or retrain that. I think we need to start from scratch. And ICE is not very old. It's 15 years younger than I am. It started. It was a bad experiment. It's been weaponized to do the worst things. And I think we need to abolish it and start from scratch.
0: And his big supporter, Hassan Piker, I don't have time to play, calls Abdul El-Sayed critics Islamophobic pieces of Adam Schiff. Now, this is what is on the ballot. Now, a lot of Republicans said they wanted him to win. And frankly, it is an opportunity. It is a choice election among choice elections, but it is meaningless if you do not participate. If you don't stop Francesca Hung in Wisconsin, if you don't stop the radicalism, you know, and I am just saying to every one of you, if you don't normally vote in the midterm, you better start. This is the one to vote in. DSA-backed candidates, you know, toppling millionaire Democratic incumbents. And now there's over 250 of them since 2019. And that, you know, after that cycle. You have Michigan's top election official wins the Democratic primary for governor, advances to the battleground state. So, you know, there's no Democrat elected Democrats, but John Fetterman that will call these people out. This is now a serious, a tipping point moment for America. Are you going to allow Bernie? By the way, Bernie has the most successful track record when it comes to endorsing candidates than any other Democrat. Whoever Bernie supports seems to win. Got to give him credit in that sense. You can't criticize him for, you know, he's a stated communist. What do you want? He's fighting for what he believes in. And, you know, his candidates are winning. And it is what it is. Well, there's 250 of them around the country. That's a real number. Anyway, I want to remind you about Sig Sauer. They are celebrating 250 years of freedom with an exciting summer protection program and promotion. When you buy any new P365, you get a free Sig Sauer everyday carry flashlight. I carry that every day. It's one of the very best carry flashlights you can buy. Right now, you get it for free when you buy the number one concealed carry pistol in the country. And Sig Sauer, all proudly made in the Live Free or Die state of New Hampshire. Half their workforce, former military. Sig Sauer, also a proud partner to the U.S. military. As a matter of fact, Sig Sauer is the official sidearm of all branches of the U.S. military. Now, I have the M17 pistol. That's the same one that is carried by our brave men and women defending freedom all over the globe.
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0: 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And you get the free everyday carry flashlights.
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18: The Department of Homeland Security punished by a judge. I'm Lisa LaSera, Fox News. It's over his handling of evidence during ICE raids.
19: A federal judge says Homeland Security is slow rolling its response to her order to preserve evidence from last year's controversial ICE raids in the Los Angeles area. She found the DHS in contempt for not completing her January order to create digital copies of cell phone communications for more than 800 immigration agents. Attorneys for immigrants argue those records could reveal evidence of racial profiling during the raids. The judge ordered Homeland Security to pay a fine of $500 a day until it complies, and also pay the plaintiff's legal cost for obtaining the records.
18: Fox's Carmen Roberts, attorneys for DHS, admitted in court in June they were processing the government devices at a rate of 3 phones every 2 weeks, which would take nearly 4 years to complete. Talks between the U.S. and Iran through mediators in Oman continue. President Trump telling a crowd in Las Vegas this afternoon,
20: Iran cannot have a nuclear weapon. Can't have it.
18: The president again claiming he was ready to launch another major attack on Iran, but other Middle East nations asked him to back off. 3 people charged with making threats as authorities following last month's death of a black teenager from Mississippi.
21: The death of 18-year-old Nolan Wells during a July 4th boat trip with friends has been the source of relentless online speculation. Nolan is black. His high school friends are white. The teen's body was found 2 days after their trip near an island off Mississippi's Gulf Coast. An independent autopsy found the cause of death to be undetermined. No arrests have been made.
18: Fox's Tom Graham. The 3 have no connection to Nolan or his family, and they're facing charges over threats made to a judge, a witness, and local officials. America's listening to Fox News.
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1: Amber Company Weather Desk.
2: Overnight, expect mostly cloudy skies with a low of 60. On Thursday, it will be mostly cloudy with toasty conditions, reaching a high of 92. Thursday night will be mainly clear and humid with a low of 68. Friday will be hot with intervals of clouds and sun, also hitting a high of 92. And looking ahead to Saturday, it'll be rather cloudy and humid with a chance of a thunderstorm in the afternoon, reaching a high of 83. For Blueberry Broadcasting, I'm AccuWeather meteorologist Jason Catarina.
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0: All right, Leonard Skinner, Simple Man, that can only mean one thing on this radio program. That is all things self-described Simple Man. That means all things Bill O'Reilly. That means all things Bill O'Reilly at BillO'Reilly.com. Mr. O'Reilly, sir, I hear you're very, very happy about the results in Michigan last night. And by the way, Bill O'Reilly has now announced that he himself has adopted the Democratic Socialist slash Communist belief system, as in writing. Mr. O'Reilly, I don't recall you ever being like that. I don't know what happened. When did you embrace these new viewpoints?
1: That was 18 counts of defamation. Swifty.
0: Oh, man. No, Bill O'Reilly did not change his belief system. He's probably in as much shock as most of the country when they hear this crap.
1: I watched you with de Blasio last night on TV. And it occurred to me, it's almost an impossible interview to do. Because no matter what, I know what you were trying to do. You're trying to say, okay, let's cherry pick these crazy progressive stands. What do you believe and what don't you believe? Now, de Blasio is smart enough not to fall into that trap. So he goes back to, and he does this every time. All right. He goes back to, well, we need universal health care. Well, affordability. Well, you know, he'll never answer your question. Do you want to abolish?
0: I did get a few answers, but you were absolutely right. And I called him out on his deflection technique. You know, you would call it. He was spinning, you know, no spin zone. And I kept going back. Do you support this? And he said, no, I don't. But you know, this election is about. And that, do you support this? No, but the election's about this. That's not what, this isn't writing what they're standing for, Bill. But you're right. It's a hard interview in the sense that he doesn't want to answer a question.
1: No, and I think they have a little camp. They go to camp to be taught how to deflect. Because that's what it is. So you get a guy like de Blasio, who's a committed progressive. He set the stage for Mandani in New York. And he's not going to tell you he's a communist. He's not going to tell you that he doesn't believe in private property. He's not going to tell you any of that. He's just going to say, but if you could take but out of the interview, then you might get somewhere, but probably not. But to me, I've given up on these people. I mean, if you are in the progressive movement now in this time in history, if you voted for Al-Sayed, if you think Mandani's doing a good job, I cannot help you. I can't help.
0: I've been saying the same thing about the anti-Semites out there. I mean, I have no desire to debate stupid people.

0: What would you do if you extrapolate their population size versus ours? It's 40,000 dead Americans on October 7, 2023. What would you want your country to do? You can't have that conversation with people that are insane. You just can't.
1: You know, I got Ben Shapiro on my long form. We'll do it live. We'll drop that tomorrow. And Shapiro, obviously, is in the middle of this anti-Semitic battle. And I asked him extensively about famous Jewish people who siding with the anti-Semitic cadres. And what he has to say, very interesting, because he does name names and so do I. And the, just so the Hannity radio audience knows, the consensus that was reached by both him and me is that these people are not going to go against their brothers and sisters. No matter how radical, they are not going to stand up to Disney, to anything like that, because it will bring scrutiny to them. And Sophie Cunningham, the basketball player in the WNBA, is the best example of this. So all the woman does is say, look, my core belief system is that a biological man should not be competing with a trans woman, with any woman. Okay? It's not fair. It's biology. Well, that woman's getting slapped in the face, is getting cursed at, and no one that I can see, Stephen A. Smith, stuck up for her.
0: Okay. Well, people like you and me stuck up for her.
1: Yeah, but the league.
0: But you're talking about in the league. No, you had the coach of the Minnesota team. What is the name of the team? The Minnesota whatever. You know, wearing a pro-trans T-shirt to just stick it in Sophie's face. And she's, you know, being attacked every time she shows up on the court. I admire her courage greatly. You mentioned something earlier, too, Bill. You said they go to camp. Now, people may think that sounds silly. It's not silly, because what you're really saying, and I learned this years ago from a PETA representative, because PETA people are trained, and I know because the person actually told me that they would use interviews that I had with PETA people where I debate them and pretty much destroy them, and they would use it as a means of teaching spokespeople that show up on radio and TV shows like ours on how to deflect, just like de Blasio was trying the whole time to deflect. I mean, right. I knew he'd do it, but, you know, like I have a DSA member on my TV show tonight. And it might be worthwhile. Let's see how good they are at this game of deflection. But they are trained to deflect. There's something called media training to deal with the likes of Bill O'Reilly and Sean Hannity.
1: No doubt about it. And the Democratic Socialists of America is a big con because they're not going to tell you what they really believe. And here's the proof of it. So all you hear from Bernie Sanders, who is the most dangerous individual in the United States, okay? Because he is the godfather of all this. All you hear from this guy now, and Mandani follows what he said, is that we need universal care for children. Universal care, not health care, care. You know what that is? That's taking a three-year-old, throwing them into some school, and indoctrinating the child until he or she is 18 years old. Well, what do you think you're going to get? Okay? And a lot of parents just simply defer. So they, oh, good, I got somebody minding my kid, so I don't have to pay a babysitter. But these people, they're being underestimated by a lot of the conservative and independent media. They have it down. They have a very sharp edge. And the fundraising is unbelievable. Unbelievable.
0: The amount of money, by the way, on the other side of this, Haley Stevens, I mean, the establishment tried to quietly, because beyond John Fetterman, no elected Democrat. Now you have Carville and Van Jones and Bill Maher and, you know, Mark Penn and a few others, Joe Manchin, that have come out against, you know, this insanity, but not elected officials, you know, the likes of Schumer and McKinney.

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0: Fox News, I'm Ted Lindner. President Trump says a deal to reopen the Strait of Hormuz could happen soon. It's the second pause amid the war with Iran after the president called off strikes on power plants and bridges this week. But Americans still concerned about rising costs. Vice President J.D. Vance says cost of living issues will subside once the war is over.
1: Those oil prices are going to come down and stay down. Iran will never have a nuclear weapon, and the United States will be in a stronger position. But we're kind of in the middle of the game, and I think people are trying to prejudge exactly how this is going to go.
0: Iran says it's discussing shipping through the Strait of with Oman and denies it's negotiating with the United States. And the Castle County Sheriff's Office in North Carolina says four people were shot at a home in north of Raleigh in the small town of Prospect Hill. Three of them are known to be dead. The fourth has been hospitalized. The shooter is among those killed. Investigators say that the case appears to be a domestic case involving family members. 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
9: You're never doing anything by yourself. You're never alone.
10: I followed my dad's advice to always prove myself and do what I can in the Navy and make him proud, make everyone proud. So I try to do that with everything I do. Being a woman, it's sometimes more challenging because we have to wear the same amount of gear that a man does. And we have to do the same amount of pull-ups that a man does for the physical training and the test. It's a challenge, but you can do it. You just gotta set your mind to it. Taught me how to be a leader, independent, confident.
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1: All right, 25 now till the top of the hour. 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We have been following, and many of you are very interested in what is going to happen to Anthony Fauci, who invoked the Fifth Amendment 111 times, something in 2022 he said he would never do. We've had James Uthmeyer, the AG of my free state of Florida, on the program, and they are now involved in an active criminal investigation into Anthony Fauci. Rand Paul, who wrote a great book about Fauci, a lot of information in there about what they knew and when they knew it about the Wuhan lab, the EcoHealth Alliance, the panic that they were in the earliest days of COVID, knowing that taxpayer dollars likely went to fund that Wuhan lab, funneled through the EcoHealth Alliance. They knew coronavirus research took place, and they knew gain-of-function research also took place. And the wet market deception, they knew was a lie. But putting all of that aside, there is going to be accountability, at least on the state level. Rand Paul scheduling a contempt of Congress vote tomorrow. Ron Johnson, who sits on the Senate Committee on Homeland Security and Governmental Affairs, is going to join us in a second to talk about what he learned from Fauci last week and what his committee is investigating. Let me play Senator Ron Johnson slamming Fauci for repeatedly taking the Fifth.
2: I certainly understand why, on the advice of counsel, you're not answering any questions, because I think it'd be almost impossible for you to answer the questions truthfully without really demonstrating what you did, your culpability, self-incriminating. We have, all of us, has prepared a lot. I've been deluged with questions to ask Dr. Anthony Fauci. There are so many legitimate questions that deserve answers, and now you're not willing to provide those answers.
1: Joining us now is Wisconsin Senator Ron Johnson. By the way, Senator, it was great to see you. I wish under better circumstances, in the National Cathedral at the memorial for our friend Lindsey Graham, but it was good to catch up with you.
3: Well, you did a wonderful job in your remarks. I mean, really, really heartfelt. It was a sad occasion, but it was a celebration of a real American hero. So I appreciate you taking the time and doing such a great job.
1: Well, it was my honor. Those are not easy to do for those that ever speak in public, and I have no problem speaking in public or ever shutting up. But let me discuss here about Fauci. What is it that you've learned? Because Rand Paul had those feverish late night email exchanges back and forth, members of the NIH. What did they know? When did they know it? And what about culpability? What about, I know he got the pardon. I don't know if it's legitimate. I don't know if it was an auto pen pardon or a real Biden pardon. I have no idea. So it seems like that's going to be a difficult path to go down. No.
3: Well, first of all, we've known for quite a few years, ever since we got the emails really describing the cover-up that occurred at the end of January, early February, where Anthony Fauci corralled all these people who he'd given grants to, who said, you know, looks like it's man-made to me, and corralled them within a couple of days. All of a sudden, oh, that's conspiracy theory, and they write the approximate origin. explanation. So we knew about that, but again, it was good to have that further confirmed. I thought Chairman Paul did a great job in his opening statement just laying that out. I think the most significant thing that we learned from the diaries was, first of all, he lied to his own diary. But what he was telling his own diary was completely different from what he's telling the public. And the most significant thing there is when he said he thought that the coronavirus would be maybe double a bad flu season. Again, not to downplay a bad flu season, but you know, the Oxford Center for Evidence-Based Medicine, I've been in this out since early 2020 as well, they're looking at a case fatality rate of something by 2.25, about double flu season. And I was making the point back then, you can't shut down the American economy. I don't know if you remember, I made the analogy, you know, we tragically lose tens of thousands of people on the highways each year, but we don't shut them down. And Fauci from the podium said, oh, that comment's way out. No, it was a pretty good analogy. And of course, he used the, because he went public and said it's going to be 10 times a bad flu season to justify the shutdowns, the devastated people's lives, devastated our economy, their businesses, you know, justified the experimental gene therapy injections that, again, to this day, federal health officials are not acknowledging the injuries they cause, so these people can't get treated. So again, Fauci lied about his gain of function support, you know, his funding for gain of function, probably produced the coronavirus, I mean, led to the production of the coronavirus, caused a pandemic. And then he pushed remdesivir, which nurses call run death is near because it knocks out your kidneys, sabotage early treatment with things like ivermectin, hydroxychloroquine, and other things, all in favor of the experimental gene therapy injection that FDA officials knew within 3 months that their algorithms are going to hide safety signals. There's not one news outlet that's covered my report from April 29th as news. I've been on Fox News. I've been on Fox Business in terms of being interviewed by folks like yourself. Nobody has covered what I think is the biggest government scandal in our lifetime. Federal health officials knew these shots could kill people. They could permanently maim people. And they're covering it up to this day.
1: You know, when you think about gain of function, Fauci, correct me if I'm wrong, didn't he in 2012 say that even if it caused a worldwide pandemic, he would still support gain of function research? That to me is insane.
3: Well, he was obviously a big supporter of it. He funded it prior to the moratorium. Then he figured out a way to weasel his way around the moratorium. And they came up with this complicated process that they never used. You could continue to do gain of function if you're already doing it before that. And again, all he ever tried to do was redefine it. So he could claim, oh, we didn't do gain of function. And of course you're doing gain of function. You knew who Ralph Baric was. You knew who Peter Daszak was. You knew the Bat Lady. You knew you were funding it. That's why he had to cover it all up, lying bald-faced to the American public for years. You know, his day of reckoning in terms of public accountability came last Wednesday. That was a devastating day for a megalomaniacal narcissist like Anthony Fauci.
1: Let me ask you two questions I've been asking attorneys, and I'm getting mixed answers from both from many of them. If, in fact, we find out that the Fauci pardon was an auto pen pardon, do you think there is a way? Is, in other words, would the validity of it stand if Joe Biden didn't sign it himself?
3: I think that would be a hard case to prove. I've just heard that there's evidence that he was fully aware of it. So I wouldn't hang my hat on that one. I'm going to be meeting with the Florida Attorney General here at the end of the day. I'm not sure what he wants to talk about. But again, I appreciate the fact that he's at least looking at pursuing charges. I know Coach Tuberville, who will probably be the next governor of Alabama, says that he's going to keep Anthony Fauci in court every day of his life. So you do have the possibility of state charges, and that's incredibly important. I mean, I think Anthony Fauci is a criminal multiple times over. He deserves to go to jail. But the first part of accountability, and probably the most important part, is to expose him. And Anthony Fauci has been exposed as the corrupt phony that he is. What's unfortunate, and it was actually unbelievable how the Democrats, they lined up to continue to deify him. Yeah, I mean, you had Senator Kim read Teddy Roosevelt's Man in the Arena. Like this, you know, I'm sorry, this scumball. I mean, that's what Anthony thought. He's a scumball, okay? He's not the man in the arena. he's somebody who has caused untold damage. Read Bobby Kennedy's The Real Anthony Fauci. Look at how Anthony Fauci experimented on foster children without guardian ad litems on his AIDS research, on AZT. I mean, it's this is a very bad man right here. And the fact that he's ever, you know, granted sainthood by the left is appalling.
1: You know, I'm very proud of James Uthmeyer, the AG of my state of Florida. I mean, he's serious. This is a real criminal investigation going on in this state. We had him on the program this week to talk about it. Quick break, more with Wisconsin Senator Ron Johnson on the other side. Then your call's coming up, 800-941-SHAWN, if you want to join us today.
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10: Pushing back on polls, I'm Lisa Lucera, Fox News. President Trump in a western swing state talking about the economy.
11: Speaking to supporters in Las Vegas, President Trump says he deserves more credit for a strong American economy.
12: More Americans are working in the United States right now than at any point in the history of our country.
11: Ahead of the midterm elections, the president is touting no tax on tips or overtime and lower prescription drug prices.
12: We had the highest prices in the world, and now we have the lowest prices.
11: At the same time, polls show President Trump's approval rating on the economy has been sliding amid concerns about fuel costs and higher prices tied to the Iran war and tariffs.
10: Fox's Jared Halpern at the White House. On Iran, the president said, we're talking through mediators.
12: We are talking. Let's see what happens. But they respect us.
10: Oman is acting as the negotiator. It says it's working on a plan to reopen the Strait of Hormuz. New Mexico suing the Justice Department and acting Attorney General Todd Blanche.
13: This lawsuit filed in federal court in D.C. alleges that the federal government has blocked the state from investigating the sex crimes of disgraced financier Jeffrey Epstein and a ranch there. The suit says the feds have stonewalled the criminal investigation by New Mexico Attorney General Raul Torres. The state is demanding judicial intervention to force the federal government to turn over relevant materials to New Mexico's investigators. The Justice Department said it was withholding some information from New Mexico to protect victims' privacy and conform with court rulings about evidence.
10: Fox's John Saucy, a federal judge in California holding the Department of Homeland Security in contempt over its handling of evidence from last year's ICE raids in the Los Angeles area, ordering the agency to pay $500 a day until it creates digital copies of cell phone communications for more than 800 agents. 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
26: Overnight, expect mostly cloudy skies with a low of 60. On Thursday, it will be mostly cloudy with toasty conditions, reaching a high of 92. Thursday night will be mainly clear and humid with a low of 68. Friday will be hot with intervals of clouds and sun, also hitting a high of 92. And looking ahead to Saturday, it'll be rather cloudy and humid with a chance of a thunderstorm in the afternoon, reaching a high of 83. For Blueberry Broadcasting, I'm AccuWeather meteorologist Jason Caterina.
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0: January, early February. He has not turned it over. There are people in the administration that have tried to call him. He hasn't returned the calls. They have not produced this document. I wrote a kind story back in May saying, hey, this has been going on for 5 months. Nothing happened. John Thune whiffed. Tom Cotton didn't deliver. And Todd Blanche did not subpoena. If we
1: now that he's about to be the attorney general, let's see maybe if that changes things. I hope so. I wish I had more time. You know, always doing the legwork. Again, you can go to John Solomon's site, justthenews.com. You can go to the White House website. What is it? Whitehouse.gov. And all of this is up there. The documents, you can read them and make your own conclusions. We appreciate it as always. John Solomon, thank you, my friend.
0: See you soon.
1: Great work.
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1: All right, I have a question for you. 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

0: All right, the headlines may change, but the threat is very real. Israel is in a fight for their very survival against radical Islamists, and that means the Iranians and their proxies in the Middle East. So many, you know, densely populated areas have been targeted. The need for humanitarian assistance has never been greater. 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

0: President Trump says a deal to reopen the Strait of Hormuz could come soon. Vice President J.D. Vance telling Fox's The Ingram Angle the cost of living issues in the U.S. will subside once the conflict is over.
1: Those oil prices are going to come down and stay down. Iran will never have a nuclear weapon, and the United States will be in a stronger position. But we're kind of in the middle of the game, and I think people are trying to prejudge exactly how this is going to go.
0: President Trump pushing back in polls that show disapproval of his handling of the economy.
2: Speaking to supporters in Las Vegas, President Trump says he deserves more credit for a strong American economy.
3: More Americans are working in the United States right now.
2: Ahead of the midterm elections, the president is touting no tax on tips or overtime and lower prescription drug prices.
0: Fox's Jared Halpern. 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
6: You're doing anything by yourself. You're never alone. I followed my dad's advice to always prove myself and do what I can in the Navy and make him proud, make everyone proud. So I try to do that with everything I do. Being a woman, it's sometimes more challenging because we have to wear the same amount of gear that a man does, and we have to do the same amount of pull-ups that a man does for the physical training and the test. It's a challenge, but you can do it. You just gotta set your mind to it. Taught me how to be a leader, independent, confident.
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right, that's going to wrap things up for today. Hannity tonight, 9 Eastern on the Fox News Channel. Senator John Fetterman reacts to the DSA domination around the country. We will debate a DSA congressional candidate, Chris Rabb, Stephen Miller tonight, Trey Gowdy tonight, Victor Davis Hanson, Clay Travis offering $10 million for last year's WNBA championship team to play a team, a high school boys team. Anyway, 9 Eastern tonight. See you then. Back here tomorrow. Thank you for making the show possible.

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9: His economic record. I'm Sue Guzman, Fox News. President Trump is trying to turn the tide when it comes to his economic message in a key midterm battleground state.
10: A Las Vegas casino hosted President Trump, who was trying to make the case his economic policies are paying off.
11: The economy is the greatest economy we've ever had by far. The economy aren't good. The fake polls.
10: The president is hoping to turn public opinion fewer than 3 months from the midterm elections.
11: And I'm not getting credit from the fake news for what I've done. I never have gotten credit. I don't get credit.
10: President Trump also says he is still hopeful to make a deal with Iran, claiming both countries are talking. Iran has denied talks with the U.S. are happening. At the White House, Jared Halpern, Fox News.
9: President Trump is once again sounding optimistic when it comes to Iran. He claims a deal to reopen the Strait of Hormuz could come this week. And he says if not, he is prepared to continue with plans to launch a major attack. As further left Democrats and socialist candidates continue to make gains, the latest victory came in Michigan.
12: Progressive Democrat Abdul El-Sayed beating out establishment-backed Rep. Haley Stevens to win the Democrat nomination for Michigan's open U.S. Senate seat, saying the race is about
13: building a movement to take our democracy back to serve the people who absolutely deserve the best of what America has to offer.
12: The real test of El-Sayed's strength in a divided party will now come in November's matchup against President Trump-backed Republican Mike Rogers. El-Sayed is backed by the UAW and by prominent Democrat socialists like Bernie Sanders, though he's distanced himself from that wing of the party. Jeff Manasso, Fox News.
9: State of New Mexico suing the Justice Department and Acting Attorney General Todd Blanche, saying the federal government blocked the state from investigating the sex crimes of Jeffrey Epstein. 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
4: For the midterms. I'm Ted Lindner, Fox News. President Trump in Las Vegas Wednesday touting his tax cut policy, which has benefited many service industry employees there. The conflict in Iran, though, still front and center. The president saying that talks with Iran are ongoing despite denials from the IRGC.
5: The fake news knows they did say that, but we are talking. Let's see what happens. But they respect us. They respect us.
4: A deal to reopen the Strait of Hormuz reportedly near, but that is being negotiated between Iran and Oman. Progressive Abdul El Sayed has defeated Michigan Representative Haley Stevens to become the Democratic Senate nominee, and attention's already shifting to the general election. Fox's Rich Edson in Belleville, Michigan, with more.
6: Michigan Democrats say they are united behind Abdul El Sayed after his unexpectedly narrow victory over Congresswoman Haley Stevens. Stevens, she released a statement today saying, quote, "I am proud to offer my support as he takes on Mike Rogers. Donald Trump and Mike Rogers want us to come out of this primary tired and divided so their billionaire backers can come in and let multimillionaire Mike Rogers walk away with this Senate seat." Republican candidate Mike Rogers says on all this, quote, "The choice in November is simple, common sense or complete insanity. Abdul isn't just another liberal. He is an extremist."
4: Democrats hoping to hold on to the Senate seat to keep their hopes of controlling the Senate alive. A Texas egg company recalling its product after nearly 100 people fell ill from salmonella across at least 17 states. The source of the salmonella has been traced to Midwest Poultry Services. The eggs from there sold under several brand names, including Kroger, Simple Truth, Brookshire's, Cal-Maine, and Country Morning, distributed across Texas, Louisiana, Oklahoma, Arkansas, Mississippi, and New Mexico. And no big winner in the Powerball jackpot drawing from Wednesday night. That means the jackpot goes to at least $856 million for Saturday. 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
4: The FAA says it's investigating an incident involving President Trump in the military helicopter carrying him on Tuesday.
18: From pretty much anywhere here on the 16-acre White House campus, you can see and hear
12: planes taking off all day long and landing from Reagan Airport, which is 3.5 miles due north of the White House grounds. When Marine One takes off, those planes are supposed to stop. Yesterday, when they were skids up at 2:33 p.m. from the ellipse, the planes didn't stop. The White House's comment is, Marine One flights are piloted by some of the best aviators in the world, and at no point was the president in harm's way.
4: Fox's Peter Doocy at the White House. The FAA set new rules around the Washington airport after last year's collision between a commercial jet and an Army helicopter. The armed man arrested at Trump National Golf Club in Rancho Palos Verdes on Sunday didn't make his initial appearance in federal court Wednesday. Janine Jontale faces both Senate, state, and federal charges. His preliminary hearing is set for August 26th. And a man charged for starting a wildfire in Spokane, Washington. Fox's Sarah Legre is there with more.
13: Suspect Aaron Farinacci was formally charged with first-degree arson. He's being held with a bond at $1 million. He is accused of causing the devastation that I'm currently surrounded in. Court documents show us that he had other police encounters last summer about two other fire-related incidents. The Old Trails fire broke out Saturday afternoon. Fire crews have been working to build containment lines, and not just the Old Trails fire, but the two others burning here, and they're making some good progress. We got 5% containment with the Fairview Fire in Autumn Lane. The most active wildfire is burning at 5,800 acres. It's also 13% contained. Old Trails Fire at the moment at 13% containment.
4: Hundreds of structures have been destroyed in the Old Trails Fire. I'm Ted Lindner. This is Fox News.
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2: VOM Weather from the Hammond Lumber Company Weather Desk.
16: Overnight, expect mostly cloudy skies with a low of 60. On Thursday, it will be mostly cloudy with toasty conditions, reaching a high of 92. Thursday night will be mainly clear and humid with a low of 68. Friday will be hot with intervals of clouds and sun, also hitting a high of 92. And looking ahead to Saturday, it'll be rather cloudy and humid with a chance of a thunderstorm in the afternoon, reaching a high of 83. For Blueberry Broadcasting, I'm AccuWeather meteorologist Jason Caterina.
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0: You in a big way, too. Stay with us, Andrew. We're going to take a short break. We'll be back with more. 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
6: News. I'm Sue Guzman. President Trump attempting to sell his economic record ahead of November's midterms, speaking at an event in Las Vegas Wednesday.
7: I'm not getting credit from the fake news for what I've done. I never have gotten credit. I don't get credit.
6: The president's approval rating on the economy taking a hit, especially over higher gas prices since the start of the conflict with Iran. Russia's latest attacks on Ukraine leaving 17 people dead. As some projectiles targeting Kyiv made it past Ukrainian defenses.
8: Well, most of the 115 Russian drones fired overnight at Kyiv were knocked down. All 28 missiles got through, doing real damage to a range of civilian sites. Ukrainian President Zelensky calling out the need for U.S.-made Patriot missile interceptors. There are reports Ukraine might still get permission to make their own.
6: Fox's Greg Palcock. 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
8: Deal or no deal? I'm Sue Guzman, Fox News. And President Trump, at an event in Las Vegas Wednesday, says it was his threat of a big strike against Iran that got them back to the bargaining table. More from Fox's Chandley Painter.
9: We were all set for the biggest attack since World War II. And they called me and they said, please don't do it. Let's talk.
10: Iran admits they are talking with officials from Oman, and for the first time, the regime is getting specific about what's in a potential agreement to reopen the Strait of Hormuz. The International Monetary Fund says the war and the U.S. blockade is crippling Iran's economy, with widespread fuel shortages and inflation running at 70%.
8: Vice President J.D. Vance tells Fox's The Younger Mangle he's taking full responsibility for the negotiations.
11: If they want to make me own the effort to try to bring this war to a successful conclusion, I'm happy to let them make me own it. I am absolutely trying to do that.
8: Israel announcing Thursday 2 soldiers were killed, 4 seriously wounded when an explosive device detonated in southern Lebanon. This marks the first Israeli deaths since a June truce with Hezbollah was announced. The Senate panel votes Thursday on holding Dr. Anthony Fauci in contempt.
12: A week after Dr. Anthony Fauci invoked the Fifth Amendment, refusing to answer questions at a hearing about the response to COVID-19, the Senate Homeland Security Committee will vote on a contempt resolution. The resolution, authored by the panel's Republican chairman, Rand Paul, accuses Fauci of obstructing a congressional investigation. Fauci was the recipient of a pardon by former President Biden. Republican lawmakers argue that compels him to testify. Republicans accuse Fauci of covering up the origins of the pandemic. Fauci denies that. If the committee approves a contempt resolution, Paul could refer Fauci to the Justice Department for possible prosecution. At the White House, Jared Halpern, Fox News.
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8: New Mexico is suing the Justice Department and Acting Attorney General Todd Blanche.
19: This lawsuit filed in federal court in D.C. alleges that the federal government has blocked the state from investigating the sex crimes of disgraced financier Jeffrey Epstein and a ranch there. The suit says the feds have stonewalled the criminal investigation by New Mexico Attorney General Raul Torres. The state is demanding judicial intervention to force the federal government to turn over relevant materials to New Mexico's investigators. The Justice Department said it was withholding some information from New Mexico to protect victims' privacy and conform with court rulings about evidence. John Saucier, Fox News.
8: A North Carolina sheriff giving an update into a deadly mass shooting that left three people dead. Fox's Grinnell Scott reports.
20: The mass shooting happened at a home in Caswell County. Sheriff Tony Durden said once deputies responded, they found the threat did not go beyond the home where shots were fired. Durden added, for the moment, details about who was involved will not be shared.
21: The Caswell County Sheriff's Office has notified victims next of kin. We are not releasing those names at this time out of respect for the family.
20: The North Carolina State Bureau of Investigation has been called in to assist. Sheriff Durden initially called the shooting, in his words, a domestic family event. Grinnell Scott, Fox News.
8: Three people are charged with making threats to witnesses following last month's death of a black teenager from Mississippi.
22: The death of 18-year-old Nolan Wells during a July 4th boat trip with friends has been the source of relentless online speculation. Nolan is black. His high school friends are white. The teen's body was found 2 days after their trip near an island off Mississippi's Gulf Coast. An independent autopsy found the cause of death to be undetermined. No arrests have been made.
8: Fox's Tom Graham reporting. I'm Sue Guzman. This is Fox News.
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0: VOM Weather from the Hammond Lumber Company Weather Desk.
26: Overnight, expect mostly cloudy skies with a low of 60. On Thursday, it will be mostly cloudy with toasty conditions, reaching a high of 92. Thursday night will be mainly clear and humid with a low of 68. Friday will be hot with intervals of clouds and sun, also hitting a high of 92. And looking ahead to Saturday, it'll be rather cloudy and humid with a chance of a thunderstorm in the afternoon, reaching a high of 83. For Blueberry Broadcasting, I'm AccuWeather meteorologist Jason Caterina.
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7: Fox News, I'm Ted Lindner. President Trump pushing back on polls that show disapproval of his handling of the economy. He did so on Wednesday during a rally in Vegas.
8: Speaking to supporters in Las Vegas, President Trump says he deserves more credit for a strong American economy.
9: More Americans are working in the United States right now.
8: Ahead of the midterm elections, the president is touting no tax on tips or overtime and lower prescription drug prices.
7: Fox's Jared Halpern. Israel announcing Thursday two soldiers were killed, four seriously wounded when an explosive device detonated in southern Lebanon, marking the first Israeli death since a June truce with Hezbollah was announced. And the Powerball jackpot on Wednesday night was worth $786 million, and there was no big winner. That means it jumps to at least $856 million for Saturday night. Good luck. 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
5: News. I'm Sue Gossman. President Trump says a deal to reopen the Strait of Hormuz could happen soon. Vice President J.D. Vance telling Fox's The Ingram Angle the cost of living issues in the U.S. will subside once the conflict is over.
6: Those oil prices are going to come down and stay down. Iran will never have a nuclear weapon, and the United States will be in a stronger position. But we're kind of in the middle of the game, and I think people are trying to prejudge exactly how this is going to go.
5: President Trump pushing back on polls that show disapproval of his handling of the economy.
7: Speaking to supporters in Las Vegas, President Trump says he deserves more credit for a strong American economy.
8: More Americans are working in the United States right now.
7: Ahead of the midterm elections, the president is touting no tax on tips or overtime and lower prescription drug prices.
5: Fox's Jared Halpern. 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
1: We'll take your calls next hour with Billy Carson as we talk about fractal holographic universe. 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
7: A deal. I'm Sue Guzman, Fox News. President Trump says it was his threat of a big strike against Iran that got them back to the bargaining table. More from Fox's Chadley Painter.
8: We were all set for the biggest attack since World War II, and they called me and they said, please don't do it. Let's talk.
9: Iran admits they are talking with officials from Oman, and for the first time, the regime is getting specific about what's in a potential agreement to reopen the Strait of Hormuz. The International Monetary Fund says the war and the U.S. blockade is crippling Iran's economy, with widespread fuel shortages and inflation running at 70%.
7: Two IDF soldiers have been killed in southern Lebanon.
10: The Israeli military says the soldiers entered a booby-trapped house where an explosive device detonated. The IDF says part of the building collapsed, trapping the soldiers under the rubble. All six were evacuated, but two of them died, the first Israeli deaths in Lebanon since the June truce with Hezbollah. Meanwhile, the IDF has been striking Hezbollah targets in response to the terror group's ceasefire violations. Gary Baumgarten, Fox News.
7: A contempt of Congress vote today for Dr. Anthony Fauci.
11: A week after Dr. Anthony Fauci invoked the Fifth Amendment, refusing to answer questions at a hearing about the response to COVID-19, the Senate Homeland Security Committee will vote on a contempt resolution. The resolution, authored by the panel's Republican chairman, Rand Paul, accuses Fauci of obstructing a congressional investigation. Fauci was the recipient of a pardon by former President Biden. Republican lawmakers argue that compels him to testify. Republicans accuse Fauci of covering up the origins of the pandemic. Fauci denies that. If the committee approves a contempt resolution, Paul could refer Fauci to the Justice Department.
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7: New Mexico is suing the Justice Department and Acting Attorney General Todd Blanche. Details from Fox's John Saucier.
23: This lawsuit filed in federal court in D.C. alleges that the federal government has blocked the state from investigating the sex crimes of disgraced financier Jeffrey Epstein and a ranch there. The suit says the feds have stonewalled the criminal investigation by New Mexico Attorney General Raul Torres. The state is demanding judicial intervention to force the federal government to turn over relevant materials to New Mexico's investigators. The Justice Department said it was withholding some information from New Mexico to protect victims' privacy and conform with court rulings about evidence. John Saucier, Fox News.
7: A North Carolina sheriff giving an update into a deadly mass shooting that left three people dead. Here's Fox's Grinnell Scott.
24: The mass shooting happened at a home in Caswell County. Sheriff Tony Durden said once deputies responded, they found the threat did not go beyond the home where shots were fired. Durden added, for the moment, details about who was involved will not be shared.
25: The Caswell County Sheriff's Office has notified victims next of kin. We are not releasing those names at this time out of respect for the family.
24: The North Carolina State Bureau of Investigation has been called in to assist. Sheriff Durden initially called the shooting, in his words, a domestic family event. Grinnell Scott, Fox News.
7: Three people have been charged with making threats to witnesses following last month's death of a black teenager from Mississippi.
26: The death of 18-year-old Nolan Wells during a July 4th boat trip with friends has been the source of relentless online speculation. Nolan is black. His high school friends are white. The teen's body was found 2 days after their trip near an island off Mississippi's Gulf Coast. An independent autopsy found the cause of death to be undetermined. No arrests have been made.
7: That's Fox's Tom Graham reporting. I'm Sue Guzman. This is Fox News.
27: Hi, I'm Ava from Brewer. When I was 6 years old, I learned that some kids don't have what they need for the first day of school, and I wanted to help.
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1: VOM weather from the Hammond Lumber Company Weather Desk.
2: Overnight, expect mostly cloudy skies with a low of 60. On Thursday, it will be mostly cloudy with toasty conditions, reaching a high of 92. Thursday night will be mainly clear and humid with a low of 68. Friday will be hot with the intervals of clouds and sun, also hitting a high of 92. And looking ahead to Saturday, it'll be rather cloudy and humid with a chance of a thunderstorm in the afternoon, reaching a high of 83. For Blueberry Broadcasting, I'm AccuWeather meteorologist Jason Caterina.
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8: Campaigning in Vegas. I'm Ted Lindner, Fox News. The president talking about the economy during that event in Las Vegas on Wednesday night, stating that his threat of a big strike on Iran got them back to discuss a new peace deal. Fox's Chanley Painter with the latest for us this morning.
9: We were all set for the biggest attack since World War II, and they called me and they said, please don't do it. Let's talk.
10: Iran admits they are talking with officials from Oman, and for the first time, the regime is getting specific about what's in a potential agreement to reopen the Strait of Hormuz. The International Monetary Fund says the war and the U.S. blockade is crippling Iran's economy, with widespread fuel shortages and inflation running at 70%.
8: The president hoping for a deal to be made on Wednesday, but believes there's still more time for a deal to be made later today, Thursday. Progressive Abdul El-Sayed has defeated Michigan Representative Haley Stevens to become the Democrat Senate nominee, and attention already shifting to the general election this November. Fox's Rich Edson with more from Michigan.
11: Michigan Democrats say they are united behind Abdul El-Sayed after his unexpectedly narrow victory over Congresswoman Haley Stevens. Stevens, she released a statement today saying, quote, I am proud to offer my support as he takes on Mike Rogers. Donald Trump and Mike Rogers want us to come out of this primary tired and divided so their billionaire backers can come in and let multimillionaire Mike Rogers walk away with this Senate seat. Republican candidate Mike Rogers says on all this, quote, the choice in November is simple, common sense or complete insanity. Abdul isn't just another liberal. He is an extremist.
8: Democrats hoping to hold on to the Senate seat to keep their hopes of controlling the Senate alive. No big winner in the Powerball jackpot from Wednesday night worth $786 million. That makes the jackpot for Saturday night grow to at least $856 million. 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
8: The armed man arrested at Trump National Golf Club in Rancho Palos Verdes Sunday didn't make his initial appearance in federal court on Wednesday. Janine John Talay facing both state and federal charges. His preliminary hearing is set for August 26th. A Senate panel going to vote today on holding Dr. Anthony Fauci in contempt. Fox's Jared Halpern with more.
13: A week after Dr. Anthony Fauci invoked the Fifth Amendment, refusing to answer questions at a hearing about the response to COVID-19, the Senate Homeland Security Committee will vote on a contempt resolution. The resolution, authored by the panel's Republican chairman, Rand Paul, accuses Fauci of obstructing a congressional investigation. Fauci was the recipient of a pardon by former President Biden. Republican lawmakers argue that compels him to testify. Republicans accuse Fauci of covering up the origins of the pandemic. Fauci denies that. If the committee approves a contempt resolution, Paul could refer Fauci to the Justice Department for possible prosecution. At the White House, Jared Halpern, Fox News.
8: A man is charged for starting a wildfire in Spokane, Washington. Fox's Sarah Legre is there with more.
14: Suspect Aaron Farinacci was formally charged with first-degree arson. He's being held with a bond at $1 million. He is accused of causing the devastation that I'm currently surrounded in. Court documents show us that he had other police encounters last summer about two other fire-related incidents. The Old Trails fire broke out Saturday afternoon. Fire crews have been working to build containment lines, and not just the Old Trails fire, but the two others burning here, and they're making some good progress. We got 5% containment with the Fairview fire, and Autumn Lane, the most active wildfire, is burning at 5,800 acres. It's also 13% contained. Old Trails fire at the moment at 13% containment.
8: Hundreds of structures have been destroyed in the Old Trails fire. I'm Ted Lindner. This is Fox News.
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22: Overnight, expect mostly cloudy skies with a low of 60. On Thursday, it will be mostly cloudy with toasty conditions, reaching a high of 92. Thursday night will be mainly clear and humid with a low of 68. Friday will be hot with intervals of clouds and sun, also hitting a high of 92. And looking ahead to Saturday, it'll be rather cloudy and humid with a chance of a thunderstorm in the afternoon, reaching a high of 83. For Blueberry Broadcasting, I'm AccuWeather meteorologist Jason Catarina.
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25: Number five.
26: Our officers are just handling the regular calls for service. That's why I think we need the overtime in order to really hyper-focus on this situation.
24: Now, Lewiston Police Chief Carly Conley talking with city leaders in Lewiston last night before the city, overwhelmed with kids shooting kids, approved $200,000 for overtime so police can have more of a presence. We often hear from especially left-leaning cities, just give us more money and we can solve the problem. Let's watch and see if this happens.
25: Number four.
27: Todd Blanche needed all 12 Republicans on the Senate Judiciary Committee to advance his nomination to the full Senate floor. Those Republicans came through for him, including Senators John Cornyn and Tom Tillis, who originally protested over the controversial anti-weaponization fund.
24: Fox News reporting after the Senate Judiciary Committee, you said, advanced the nomination of Acting Attorney General Todd Blanche. Now, Senator Collins yesterday outlining reasons why she says she will vote against confirmation, likely to happen, I think, tomorrow. Or maybe Friday. And Collins cites past actions that she says has politicized the Justice Department and weakened its independence.
25: Number three.
28: Yesterday I was in Maine. We're investigating home support services, just like you're seeing here, for adults in that case who have autism. Medicaid spending of the top 10 providers there has dramatically increased over the last 6 years. In fact, across the board, if you look at fraud and healthcare, all gone up in the last six years. What happened in 2020 that has catalyzed this? What has allowed this corruption to be weaponized? It's COVID. COVID appears to have unleashed massive fraud through

0: grifters because criminals knew the federal government would not follow up on the money that was spending out.
1: Dr. Mehmet Oz, administrator for federal Medicare and Medicaid in Pennsylvania, they are announcing criminal charges and talking of his trip to Maine on Monday, where Oz says in the state of Maine, 90% of Maine Medicaid payments are sus. And while he was in the state of Maine,
2: number two,
3: believe me, I am so concerned what's happening in our state with fraud. What's the federal government doing about it?
0: When you step down as governor and we start tracking since then what has gone on to home-based therapy for adults with autism or intellectual disabilities, the number, six-fold increase.
3: Absolutely.
0: Six times more money being spent on what used to be a very manageable program.
1: Meeting with former Governor Paul LePage, now running for Congress in Maine's 2nd Congressional District. And the two trace the spike in fraud to COVID and its handling within the state by the Mills administration. And you know who else Oz met with? Hardest working man in digital media in the state of Maine, John Featherson of the Maine Wire, friend of the program, giving Dr. Oz a tour of healthcare providers. I reached out to John last night. John is on during the Newsmakers Hour today.
4: Fantastic.
1: But let's go to Knox County.
2: Number one.
5: A former Rockland school bus driver is under arrest, officially charged in the death of a 12-year-old boy. Jeffrey Colburn is charged with manslaughter in the death of Braden Callahan back in November. The crash report claims the boy had just exited the bus and was beginning to cross at a crosswalk when the bus, driven by Colburn, pulled forward and hit him.
1: That's WMTW rewinding the tape to January of this year when a Knox County grand jury indicted former school bus driver Jeffrey Colburn. I have his name right, Jeffrey Colburn. Mm-hmm. He's now 65. Put a pin in that. We'll come back to it. And the grand jury indicted him for felony manslaughter because police say that Colburn, responsible as the operator of the school bus, ran over 12-year-old Braden Callahan, who'd gotten off the bus and was in a crosswalk. Colburn pleaded guilty, and now prosecutors, I had to blink 2-3 times when I saw the headline and then read it. And now prosecutors are offering Colburn a deal. Plead to a civil traffic violation. Lose your license for 4 years. Pay a $5,000 fine. And the state will drop the manslaughter charge. Anyone else waking up with J as the final of the four letters of your Myers-Briggs having a problem with this morning, or is it just me? Because police confirm that he killed a 12-year-old boy. The grand jury indicted him for felony murder. And now the state cuts the deal to drop the charge, and Jeffrey Colburn will not spend time in prison. You're going to hear a lot of people talk about jail. As I understand it, if you're sentenced to less than 365, you go to jail. If it's more than 365, they send you off to prison. Enjoy the food. I got to believe that a lot of people in Maine are not okay with this. Colburn is set to admit to the civil violation, not a criminal conviction. The maximum penalty, again, the $5,000 fine, some community service, too, is in there. And you lose your driver's license. It's suspended for up to 4 years. And this is where I think a lot of people are going to say, and I think they're going to shout, stop. Braden Callahan is dead. The grand jury found enough evidence to indict Jeffrey Colburn. The police report says the kid was in the marked crosswalk and Colburn was not watching the road. And this ends as a civil traffic violation? Okay, there are a couple of legal truths here that you may not know because you got up and left the room during Law and Order. A couple of truths. An indictment is not a conviction. A grand jury does not decide whether someone is guilty. Now, an impaneled jury for a superior court trial, yeah, they would. But a grand jury, no. They just decide whether there's enough evidence for a criminal charge to move forward. And a Knox County grand jury did that in January of this year. And at the time, the district attorney for Knox County, Natasha Irving, who personally handled Colburn's arraignment, publicly said she believed the state could prove his criminal negligence beyond a reasonable doubt. That's what it would take. Because manslaughter requires more than proving that somebody made a terrible mistake. Maine law says, prove it beyond a reasonable doubt that Colburn acted recklessly or with criminal negligence in causing the death. That means more than carelessness. Listen carefully if you would. If you're upset about this, listen carefully if you would. It requires a gross departure from what a reasonable and prudent person would have done in the same situation. Now, you can argue for a moment that if you are tasked, hired, employed as a bus driver, you best bring your capital A game every single day. Otherwise, manslaughter is a class capital A crime with a maximum possible sentence of 30 years. Now we got to come to a couple of maybes here. Maybe Natasha Irving, the Knox County District Attorney who's responsible for this deal ultimately, maybe she studied the evidence. And maybe something happened in January of this year. She said, yeah, I think we can do it. And now she says, no, I don't think we can. Maybe she studied the evidence and she's concluded that they could prove a traffic violation caused Braden's death. I have a problem with that. A traffic violation doesn't cause someone's death. In this case, someone operating an internal combustion motor vehicle of some size who had been charged with the safety of this 12-year-old in that person's care has caused this. But maybe she's thinking a traffic violation caused Braden's death, but could not convince. Maybe her gut's telling her that she could not convince 12 jurors unanimously and beyond a reasonable doubt that the driver's conduct, that Colburn's conduct, reached criminal level and that would be required for manslaughter. Here's another maybe. Maybe the video that we heard about, read about, talked about, maybe it's a little less conclusive than what the police report summarized. And maybe they had an expert. Maybe the defense had an expert that was ready to raise some questions. And maybe there's evidence that we haven't even heard about. That's where I have a problem here right now. Those are the possibilities. What we haven't heard from Natasha Irving's office are the definites. When the state takes a case from a manslaughter indictment carrying the possibility of decades in prison down to a civil violation with no jail time at all, that's where I think the prosecutors, I think that's where they may have committed the crime. Don't you think the people of Maine that want to hear the reason deserve to hear the reason? How about the people in Knox County? How about the people in Rockland? How about the family of Braden Callahan? Public anger should not replace evidence, even though, boy, we sure see a lot of that today now, don't we? An indictment does not prove guilt. That's true. And certainly not because every fatal accident must send somebody to prison. But instead, shouldn't justice be understandable? Shouldn't plea agreements not automatically amount to be like a bad deal? Sometimes the evidence is weaker than it first appeared. Okay, I get it. Sometimes prosecutors accept the charge that they know they can prove rather than gamble on the charge that they might lose. Sometimes an agreement spares a grieving family of the uncertainty and the pain of a trial. That very well could be the case for the Callahan family. And maybe the fact that the defendant is 65 years old and throwing him to jail for 20, 30 years is going to do no good. However, this is not a parking ticket. This is a 12-year-old kid getting off the school bus and killed by the person operating the vehicle entrusted with that kid's safety. Don't you think Colburn had an extraordinary responsibility? Parents send their kids to school trusting that the adults operating the buses are going to watch every mirror, every crossing arm, every kid, every inch of the road. That didn't happen here. But this is a civil charge now. So if the state believes the case does not support manslaughter conviction, can we at least ask Natasha Irving why? Can you take a moment? Explain it to us like we're the seventh grader. What evidence changed your calculation? Why do you think criminal negligence could not be proved? Is it because you wanted to spare the family? Is it because you thought that the guy shouldn't now at the age of 65 spend that much time in prison? And explain to us why you think a civil violation is just and appropriate. It's not WWJD, what would Jesus do? It's WJJD, what would Judge Judy do, I think. She'd explain it. Could we get that, please? Now, this has to go, if I understand this correctly, this has to go before another judge. And maybe that judge is going to say, no, I don't like the looks of this. I'm going to send this back. Or maybe that judge is going to say, you know, all right. And maybe that judge has information that Natasha Irving is ready to share with the legal system and not the public at this time. But boy, I'd like to hear it. Am I the only one? Maybe this is the most responsible outcome that Natasha Irving and the Knox County

0: DA's office thought they could reach. But when a child is dead without a criminal conviction, at the hands of, police say, the person responsible for that kid's safety, and no possibility of prison time, trust us ain't enough. A case involving the death of a 12-year-old child in our state, justice should be done. And I think justice should be explained. I wonder if you think the same thing. Love to read your text, 601-207-4478, 601-207-4478. A civil violation, no jail time. Do we think that's adequate for a school bus driver committing a traffic violation and causing the death of a child?
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6: Fox News, I'm Ted Linder. President Trump says a deal to reopen the Strait of Hormuz could happen soon. It's the second pause amid the war with Iran after the president called off strikes on power plants and bridges this week. But Americans still concerned about rising costs. Vice President J.D. Vance says the cost of living issues will subside once the conflict is over.
7: Those oil prices are going to come down and stay down. Iran will never have a nuclear weapon, and the United States will be in a stronger position. But we're kind of in the middle of the game, and I think people are trying to prejudge exactly how this is going to go.
6: Iran says it's discussing shipping through the Strait with Oman and denies it's negotiating with the United States. And there was no big winner in Wednesday night's Powerball jackpot that was worth $786 million. No winner means it jumps to at least $856 million for Saturday night. The numbers drawn Wednesday, 14, 20, 59, 60, 61, and a Powerball of 25. 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
4: You know, the fraud is bad. And, you know, when the vice president came here to expose it, that is what the people of Maine are waiting for. Like, you know, Vice President Vance said, you know, we're going to hold people accountable. And until people in Maine start seeing handcuffs on people like this and Gateway Community Services, they don't believe it's real because it's so astounding.
5: John Featherston, I've never loved you more than I loved you at that moment when you were talking with Dr. Oz, explaining until the people of, again, it's messaging. How many times do we say this, Paul? It's messaging. People need to understand. Until we see someone hauled away in cuffs for ripping us off, we're not going to be satisfied. How did you link up with Oz, Dr. Oz, to give him a tour of some of these sketchy, sus home healthcare operations in our state, John?
6: Well, good morning, guys. And first, I just have to admit, I laughed out loud when I was listening to Paul's newscast that DHS has rigorous. I wouldn't be, you know, talking with the Vice President of the United States or Dr. Oz if we had rigorous methods in place. But to answer the question, good morning, guys. Rick, you know, because our reporting at the Maine Wire, you know, the federal government is paying attention. Augusta is not, but the federal government is paying attention. And I get a call on Monday. Are you available to meet Dr. Oz? Not originally at that location that we ended up at. And I was like, yeah. And the location changed multiple times. But, you know, when the man investigating autism fraud in Maine calls, you drop everything else and you go and meet him. What a nice guy. Wonderful guy. He truly cares. And in that clip, you can hear me saying that, you know, the people of Maine are not going to believe it's, you know, real until we see people in handcuffs. You know, he literally put his hand on my shoulder and said, John, it's coming. It's coming. You know, accountability is coming. And if you watch his press conference yesterday in Pennsylvania,
5: yep.
6: You know, they dropped the hammer yesterday. They dropped the hammer in Minnesota. The hammer's coming to, you know, Maine. And, you know, I saw a post by Matt Dunlap yesterday saying that Dr. Oz is lying, which is insinuating that I'm lying. You know, Matt Dunlap, you're the auditor, and you think I'm lying, and you think Dr. Oz is lying? No. I mean, what are we doing here, Matt Dunlap?
5: It's coming, he says. For some time, we've been talking about Maine needs to save itself. And J.D. Vance hinted at that when he came here. John Featherston of the Maine Wire here with us. J.D. Vance hinted at that. You've got to change the makeup of Augusta if you're going to start to see some of the cases that are brought forward prosecuted, because Maine's House decides who the attorney general is, and the AG, as we understand it right now, this AG and the AG Janet Mills, when Paula Page was bringing forward all of the cases, they weren't interested, John, in taking them to court.
6: No. And one thing that I highlighted with Dr. Oz is, you do realize that the taxpayers of Maine are on the hook of anything that you're going to say was fraudulent and can prove that was fraudulent, and you pull back from the state of Maine. It's already been budgeted for in the current budget with Maine. They know that this was bad, but they're still doubling down and going to make these organizations whole if the federal government comes down on them. And as I stressed to Dr. Oz, the financial piece is horrific and totally, you know, unacceptable. The human element is even worse. So there's two crimes committed on each one of these fraud incidents. One, you're stealing your taxpayer dollars, and it is. It's theft. But more importantly, you're not taking care of your most vulnerable people. And that, to me, is the real crime.
5: How many charges did we see filed in Pennsylvania? More than a handful yesterday that Oz announced when he was there. And I'd like to see something happen in Maine. Is there a timeline when we can see something happen here?
6: I've been told, not by Dr. Oz, but I've been told by other very reliable sources that it's coming before the election. And I'm like, what are we waiting for? You know, I mean, the Maine Wire, especially Steve Robinson and myself, we know all the phone numbers. We know all the addresses. We know all of the billing. Like, what are we waiting for? Let's go. You know, like, let's go. You know, and you, just because you

0: to, you know, the vice president, well, what else do you have? You know, like, you know, they're just turning a blind eye to all of this. And that is a major contributor in this fraud being allowed to run rampant, is the mainstream media doesn't cover it.
1: Hmm. I like the fact that you took him to, you didn't go to Gateway, you went to Paradise?
0: Right, Paradise Residential Services.
1: Yep. Which is an empty building now, isn't it?
0: It's an empty building because one day I showed up earlier this spring, and the president of the company was getting out of her very nice Mercedes, and I said, good morning, I'm John from the Main Wire, can I ask you some questions? And she literally jumped in her car and drove away, and days later, Paradise Residential was out of business.
1: Well, maybe that's the solution. You know what, instead of waiting for the Mills administration to shut him down, maybe we could just start a GoFundMe page to buy you the necessary coffee that you need for Coffee with Fetty and the gasoline, compensate you for the mileage, and just have you go show up, meet the people running these operations, just say good morning. They're going to get in the car and they're going to start driving. And I don't care where they stop, as long as it's outside the state of Maine. And then the next couple of days, that building that was sucking money out of us is dark. If that's the way we got to get it done, John.
2: You're our only hope,
0: well,
2: John.
0: That's what we've been trying.
3: You're our only hope.
0: If that's the case, we're really in trouble. But, you know, but as I told Dr. Oz even, is that they just, you know, they either, you know, fold up the company and they go away, or they go back to their country of origin, or they just put it in their spouse's name or their nephew's name or their cousin's name. It's a huge problem. And here's the thing. The legacy media people all know that it's a problem because they all come up to me and ask me questions about it. You know, they never report on it, but they ask me questions about it. They know it's a problem. And here's the thing. We do find good companies out there, and that is one thing I do have to stress to people. There are good companies doing good work out there. It's just, unfortunately, the overwhelming majority of the companies are not good companies. So it's not like everybody is committing fraud. It's not. But it's a rampant problem. And here's the thing. Like, if Mills thinks that she can run out the clock on the vice president and Oz, I think she's wrong. Because you're starting to see that accountability in California, Minnesota, Ohio, Pennsylvania. It's coming this way, and the accountability is coming. It's taking longer than I had hoped for, but it is coming. And how are they going to spin this, guys? Like, how are they going to spin it when, you know, the indictments do come down?
1: Are they going to spin it, or are they just going to ignore it?
0: Well, they've been ignoring it so far.
1: Yeah.
0: They've definitely been ignoring it so far.
1: Yeah, past performance is the best indicator of future behavior, and that may be very well what... Although when Oz comes to town, you can't ignore it. And so they couldn't ignore this. Maybe when the indictments come down, maybe they won't ignore it. Although I think a lot of them did give Gateway a good leaving alone.
0: Yeah, they give it a good way. You know, I was thinking about this yesterday because somebody texted me and said, you know, it's pretty amazing, John. You can talk to the vice president of the United States and you can talk to Dr. Oz, but you can't talk to Shannon Bellows. And I'm like, you know, that put it in perfect context. You know, it put it in perfect context. It's like, that is what the problem here in Maine is the feds are taking this seriously. But, you know, Janet Mills, how many times have I been to her office and asked her questions about this and I don't get a return phone call or an email, or, you know, Shannon Bellows, you know, slams another door in my face and doesn't want to talk to me. But the feds want to talk to me. Hmm. I mean, doesn't that sum it all up right there?
1: I think here's the big question looking way in advance here, way in advance. Voters in Maine, they finally realize enough is enough. We got more than enough reasons to flip the House, flip the Senate, flip the Blaine House, turn it red. What in the world are you going to do?
0: More than enough.
1: What are you going to do?
0: Well, it's going to take time. Imagine the stories that, you know, we can probably write stories for months about, you know, what the follow-up's going to be, what this jail sentence is going to be, what the pullback is going to be. And, you know, unfortunately, you know, there's always, you know, crime and there's always investigative journalism being done. But I would cherish the opportunity to start writing those stories that accountability has come because you have a new regime change up in Augusta. Because if you don't turn the House and the Senate and the governorship in this next election, Maine is lost, in my opinion. I mean, it's going to be truly lost. It's going to become so unaffordable. So many businesses are going to age out. Young people are going to leave because they can't afford to live here. And it's going to be a disaster. And if people aren't paying attention, you've got to pay attention before November.
1: We'll always have Lewiston, John. Because there will always be something happening in Lewiston. Yeah.
0: I hope you didn't, but did you see the two-hour... Only Lewiston City Council can have a two-hour discussion and then have a unanimous vote on the resolution.

0: for the money for the overtime.
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3: Inform or influence? We look at headlines, and sometimes we just wonder where the headlines went. 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
4: Okay.
3: And as I ask you to look for their coverage of the Dr. Oz visit to Maine that broke yesterday, you start looking, okay? And I'm going to tell folks, when I came in, dark 30 this morning, got in earlier than you today, strangely, the Oz story was top of fold online edition. 4 hours later, the Bangor Daily News has dropped the Oz story to beyond level one, beyond level two, beyond level three, it's now level four. Mehmet Oz claims 90% of Maine Medicaid payments are fraudulent. The Ethan Andrews story, which was tops 4 hours ago for this morning's consumption, they've dropped it now to, it's fallen four spots on the chart. So, Paul, I now ask you, on the Portland Press Herald site, where is the Dr. Oz visits Maine to tour and discuss fraudulent healthcare agencies?
4: They're building a soccer thing. Troy Jackson. Doesn't appear to be, anywhere.
3: It's not there. Now, maybe there's other stuff for the Portland Press Herald to present, but I would point out to you, right now, the lead for the Portland Press Herald, U.S. water systems are facing cyber attacks. Is Maine at risk? Okay, I'll give you that. Look down to the second tier. Plea deal in the Rockland school bus crash.
4: Yep. Uh-huh.
3: Maine asks judge to dismiss DOJ lawsuit. Look at the third item they have second tier.
4: Troy Jackson.
3: What is that? Is that a news story? Is it a news story?
4: Lesser known accent.
3: No, read the whole
4: A lesser known Maine accent joins the Senate race.
3: What's the next word?
4: Column. Oh.
3: It's not a news story. They bumped up an editorial piece or a letter, maybe? No, it's a column, so it's a contributor. Mm-hmm. The Portland Press Herald disregards Dr. Emmett Oz coming to Maine to tour and talk about the problem of fraud, taxpayer theft, entirely, and elevates other stories, including, well, by the way, weren't they all front page on the Hearts of Pines story yesterday?
4: Well, yeah.
3: So that's still up there. Mm-hmm. But they put a column about Troy Jackson's accent. You didn't have room for the Oz story, Portland Press Herald. But you put an item up there about Troy Jackson's accent. In Bangor Daily News, you dropped the Oz story 1, 2, 3, 4 notches on the chart for this morning's consumption.
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16: Overnight, expect mostly cloudy skies with a low of 60. On Thursday, it will be mostly cloudy with toasty conditions, reaching a high of 92. Thursday night will be mainly clear and humid with a low of 68. Friday will be hot with intervals of clouds and sun, also hitting a high of 92. And looking ahead to Saturday, it'll be rather cloudy and humid with a chance of a thunderstorm in the afternoon, reaching a high of 83. For Blueberry Broadcasting, I'm AccuWeather meteorologist Jason Caterina.
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3: Doesn't matter if you never motor about Maine's largest city, this could be coming to a town near you, or you could be motoring through. And it's the inspiration for our question of the day. Hang on. Portland is considering lowering the speed limit on most residential streets to 20 miles per hour. And they've actually come up with a, I want to say catchy slogan, but really this isn't working for me. Is it working for you? No. 20 is plenty.
4: Yeah.
3: 20 is plenty. 20, plenty. They were going for the TT thing, yeah. I think. I'm sorry. That's not working for me. Maybe it's working for you. The campaign for Portland, 20 is plenty. Okay, we're already laughing at it, but okay, the argument underneath that, okay, is serious because sometimes pedestrians wind up underneath the vehicle because the vehicles are driving too fast. And those supporters of this thing are sharing some data, some figures, and say that a pedestrian struck by a vehicle, passive sentence, when a vehicle traveling 40 miles per hour strikes a pedestrian, that the person on 2 feet has an 85% chance of dying. That's just physics, okay? 30 miles per hour, it's 45%. At 20, it's just 5%. Again, physics. The slower the vehicle, the more the time that the driver has to react, the less distance before a strike. And maybe the pedestrian, if they don't have earbuds in and they're not staring at their phone, maybe they'll get a chance to get out of the way, even though they are rightfully in a crosswalk, but hey, the kid in Rockland was in a crosswalk, too. I'm just going to say it. So 20 miles per hour on a narrow neighborhood street where the kids are playing and the people are walking their dogs and the homeowners are backing out of the driveways, maybe setting out the garbage can. Okay, not a ridiculous idea, but our question is, will changing the number on the sign actually change the behavior of the driver. I think speed limits only work one way. When they jacked up the speed limit on Interstate 95, I remember people, Dad even said to me, let's go put some gas in the car and let's tack her up north of Old Town. Let's go, Dad. Watch out for moose. Yeah. You ride shotgun. Portland, you go ahead. Put in some signs. Maybe Augusta, you want to do the same thing. Good luck with your rotary. Portland, go ahead and put up some signs and paint the giant 20s on the pavement. And you can launch your catchy, clever, I can't call it clever. 20 is plenty. But here's the truth. The signs don't touch the brake pedal. The driver does. Even the mayor of Portland, Mark Dion, is asking some practical questions. All right. Are people behind the wheel actually going to obey the new speed limit? And are police going to be able to enforce it? You recall the Seinfeld episode? Breaking the speeding law is probably the only law that people openly boast about breaking. Remember George Costanza was talking about, I made it from such and such, from the Tappan Zee to here, and I did it in 4. Wow, that's amazing. Good job. You're admitting that you're a criminal by doing it. I got from Presque Isle all the way to Portland, and I got there in 4 hours flat. Wow, you're admitting that you are a scofflaw. Good for you. I got to wonder if drivers trapped behind somebody obeying the speed limit. You're in front of me, tootling along at 20. I got somewhere to be yesterday. I want to go 25 or 30. If I get a chance, Paul.
4: Oh.
3: Meet me.
4: It's going to get sporty.
3: Yeah.
4: Yeah.
3: We've seen every Fast and Furious movie, and we've studied it intently, so we understand here. But this is another question that we have about this. 20 is plenty. What happens when 20 doesn't work? What if the pedestrian accidents continue? Do they lower the speed limit again? I'm kind of hoping they do because we want them to hear our suggestions, okay? 15 is keen.
4: Yes.
3: There you go. Now, there's a slogan for you. That 20 is plenty. No one's going to remember that. 15 is keen. Okay, now you got something you can... Okay, and when 15 doesn't work, 10. 10 and amen.
4: Ah,
3: right there.
4: Boom.
3: Right. 10 and amen. Okay, 10 doesn't work. 5. 5 will keep them alive.
4: Hey, there you go.
3: See, now you got Portland. Now you got something. Okay, 5 will keep them alive. And when that doesn't work,
4: oh,
3: Zero's the hero.
4: Amen.
3: Zero's the hero. Think about it. No vehicles, no collisions, no traffic, no runs, no hits, no errors. This is my favorite. Nobody moves. Nobody gets hurt.
4: There you go.
3: Before Portland lowers its speed limits in most, by the way, someone sent us a note and said that Portland can't do that. Let me find the text to us. They suggested to us that Portland does not have the authority to do this. It's going to be up to the state, I'm paraphrasing, to somehow make some... In order for Portland to change speed limits, they would need the state DOT to conduct a full safety study by law. This would be paid for by state tax dollars. Not entirely so. There are residential streets that Portland has power over where they wouldn't have to go to bother the DOT. I wonder about tracking the data. This is like tracking the free needles in some cities. Who's actually going to, how much must actual vehicles, or how do we track vehicle speeds declining? How many fewer pedestrian crashes would be demonstrated with this policy at 20 is plenty? I can't even say it with a straight face. How long are you going to study? You need some data here. I know you've got it from other cities and other states, but if you're banking on, I hear that scoff.
4: Oh, I'm just looking at their data from their enforcement crackdown on Monday.
3: Oh, how did that
4: go? They stopped 115 cars.
3: Did they?
4: They issued 3 citations.
3: 115, they got 3?
4: Speeding.
3: 3.
4: 3 for speeding. 3. However, 27 stops were conducted for using a phone while driving. Doesn't really seem like speed's the issue here.
3: We're getting to that moment.
4: Oh, sorry.
3: That was in my notes.
4: Okay.
3: We are of the same mind, but I alluded to it earlier. Both the driver and the pedestrian.
4: Mm-hmm.
3: Those little white lines on the street. I don't know. I remember Mr. Staples, my driver's ed teacher, telling me, okay, if they're in there, you got to treat them like they're safe. But really, they're not. They need to be paying attention to. And don't get us started on the cyclists. I know you people are going to have something to share about that, but... Portland is talking all about the driver. I don't hear him talking about the pedestrian. In this case, it doesn't necessarily take two to tango, but I just wonder if Portland's going to put up signs and discover that drivers are going to continue to speed at the rates that they're used to speeding and then decide, you know what, I guess we got to lower it even lower. 10 and amen. 5 will keep them alive. Sarcasm. I don't think zero is the hero. I don't think we're going to get. By the way, I also don't think that every street is the same. Marginal Way. Congress Street versus like Old Port.
4: Yeah.
3: And just translate that into in your town, in your city. You know, Howard Street in the Queen City. There were some wealthy people living there that had a real problem with how fast the cars were screaming by. And they put in a speed bump and a roundabout, and they put in lights at the end. And it really hasn't stopped anybody. You know what the real answer is? Potholes.
4: Yeah. Effective.
3: That'll save you right there. I don't think Portland's signs are going to stop people from speeding. And I don't know if it's really going to save pedestrians. Maybe it will. Maybe it will. I don't know. I'd be interested in finding out what you people are thinking. 1-800-966-1039. This is the question of the day, by the way, online at WVOMFM.com.
4: Will Portland's proposed 20-mile-per-hour speed limit significantly reduce pedestrian accidents?
3: Accidents. Caller, hey, what are you thinking?
12: Good morning, Rick. I want to tell you a little story. I can very much relate to this. I was run over by a speeding vehicle in a small town in central Maine.
3: What?
12: And on April 17th, I was pile brooming my lawn and I was run down by a speeding vehicle in a 25 mile an hour zone. It turned out to be a youth and going roughly double the speed limit. And this person, you know, never stopped and just kept right on going. And later on, it was discovered who he was the next day. But, you know, speeding is an epidemic in every town in this in our state. You know, there's zero law enforcement in reality. You know, in Somerset County, the only law enforcement you have is the sheriff's department. And there's 3 or 4 sheriffs on duty for the entire county. And that's it. That's all you have. And so it's basically a free-for-all, you know, with speeding. And even when you have an instance of serious injury like I had, I was in the hospital for 5 days, you know, with a severely broken leg, fractured elbow, bruised ribs, you know, looking at a couple $100,000 in medical bills, and you can't even get the sheriff's department to charge the person that hit me. So, you know, Portland can drop the speed limit all they want, but if they can't enforce the law at 25 or 30, what difference does it make?
3: Can we ask, how's your health today? Are you able to amble about?
12: Yes, I can get around now. I mean, I'm going to be disfigured for life. I mean, my right leg was broken in 4 places. You know, it kind of reminds you of what happened to Stephen King many years ago.
3: Yeah.
12: You know, it's been almost four months. And the young man that hit me was on a provisional driver's license, and he's still driving to this day. And no charges have been filed. And sheriff's department keeps telling me, oh, we need more time. And it's like, you've had 4 months, almost 4 months. And there's been zero speed enforcement in the small town that I live in. They did come out and put up a little temporary sign for a couple of days and left it there, you know, told you how fast you were going. You know, it's just like I said. It's basically a free for all. You know, there's just such a lack of law enforcement in this state on so many levels. It's amazing when you finally become a victim of it and you realize, you know,
3: just how questionable it is. Look, we're glad that you survived, and we appreciate the call, the insight you're sharing, because we're watching people sending us text messages reacting to your account of what happened. Person writes to us, in the early 90s, Portland attempted to take over their traffic engineering in order to keep any revenue from traffic violations. The attempt did not last because it is too heavy a lift for a municipality to take on. And Ed in Herman writes to us, and in order to read this text message, I need to do this.
13: Sarcasm filter disabled.
3: Maybe Portland could install some flock cameras in order to try.
13: Sarcasm filter active.
3: Caller, what are you thinking? Is Portland's 20-mile-per-hour speed limit going to significantly reduce pedestrian accidents?
15: Good morning, gentlemen. No, absolutely not. But I got to bring something to your attention. What about pedestrians using proper crosswalk etiquette? We were taught that when we were children. You step down off the curb onto the crosswalk, and you look at traffic both ways, and when the traffic stops, and you can visualize them, then you cross safely. The trouble is we have people that go out and say, I got the right-of-way, I got the right-of-way. It's the law. You have to stop for me, and that is true. And you're right, but you could be dead right. Use proper crosswalk etiquette and start giving these people tickets for whatever you're going to charge them with. Don't be so stupid. If I hit you with a Volkswagen or 26,000-pound box truck, it's going to hurt.
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7: A deal may be close. I'm Dave Anthony, Fox News. On the Strait of Hormuz, which President Trump has demanded that Iran reopen fully after all the attacks on ships. Fox's Trey Yingston, Tel Aviv.
8: Reports do indicate that progress in talks between Iran and Oman aimed at opening the strait, led in part by Gulf allies urging the president not to strike.
9: I'd rather make a deal. Because I don't want to kill people. I do not want to kill people.
7: The president also insists Iran agreed to a deal to denuclearize. Meanwhile, North Korea has fired off another missile test as it remains in a standoff also with the U.S. over its nuclear weapons program. 2 Israeli soldiers are dead in the conflict in Lebanon.
10: These are the first combat deaths of Israeli soldiers since the start of a truce with Hezbollah in June. 4 other service personnel were seriously wounded in the incident, an explosion inside a building they'd entered as part of a security sweep. The Israeli military's conducted retaliatory attacks on a town about 15 miles away from where the blast occurred.
7: That's Fox's Jonathan Savage. Back to President Trump. He spoke in Las Vegas, also telling supporters he deserves more credit for the economy.
9: More Americans are working in the United States right now than at any point in the history of our country.
11: Ahead of the midterm elections, the president is touting no tax on tips or overtime and lower prescription drug prices. At the same time, polls show President Trump's approval rating on the economy has been sliding amid concerns about fuel costs and higher prices tied to the Iran war and tariffs.
7: That's Fox's Jared Halpert. A week after Dr. Anthony Fauci refused to answer questions at a Senate COVID hearing, saying this over and over.
12: On the advice of counsel, I respectfully decline to answer based upon my rights under the Fifth Amendment to the Constitution.
7: The Republican-led Judiciary Committee meets to consider holding Fauci, the ex-presidential COVID advisor, in contempt of Congress. 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
14: 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I'm Paul Wolf. The Maine Department of Health and Human Services says it suspended payments to 5 Maine care providers in June over credible allegations of fraud. The agency also terminated or disenrolled dozens of providers and took enforcement action against several personal care and mental health agencies. The announcement from DHHS comes just one day after Dr. Mehmet Oz talked about overbilling in Maine during a press conference in Philadelphia. Nurses at Maine Medical Center protested Wednesday after a fellow nurse was detained by Immigration and Customs Enforcement. The State Nurses Association says registered nurse Deborah Capicia was taken into custody last week while traveling through Boston and is urging her release, as well as a permanent residency sponsorship from Maine Health. A juvenile has been charged with arson after investigators say he set fire to his family's Oakland home while seven people were inside back in July. Officials say everyone managed to escape safely. The juvenile is being held at Long Creek Youth Development Center. And Bar Harbor residents can now apply for a parking coupon that provides up to 2 hours of free parking each week during the town's paid parking season, which runs through October 30th. Your exclusive VOM AccuWeather forecast is next.
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19: Today, expect a mix of clouds and sun, keeping temperatures warm with a high of 93. Tonight will be partly cloudy and humid with a low of 67. Tomorrow will bring hot weather with intervals of clouds and sun, reaching a high of 92. By Saturday, the skies will be quite cloudy. The temperature won't be as high, but the humidity will persist, leading to a thunderstorm in the afternoon with a high of 83. For Blueberry Broadcasting, I'm AccuWeather meteorologist Jason Caterina.
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0: Her boss says she was legally authorized to work. Her colleagues say she was unlawfully arrested. But ICE says she's here illegally. If you're an employer, what in the world are you supposed to do?
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0: I had to pull myself away from our Facebook page because the comments that are coming in are fascinating. And gosh, our listeners are informed. Paul Wolf behind the BPG and SS78. 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
2: Good morning.
0: Let us start with the agenda. 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
1: Number 5.
3: The senator from Maine says she's reviewed Blanche's qualifications and testimony before concluding his actions have further eroded the Justice Department's independence. Collins says those concerns are the basis for her decision to oppose his nomination to be the full-time U.S. Attorney General.
0: Scott Carr of News Source. On Susan Collins' statement, she will vote against the confirmation of Acting Attorney General Todd Blanche. The final vote could come in the U.S. Senate today. I think it's more likely tomorrow. Now, some wrote us and said they think that Collins' opposition will cost her MAGA re-election votes, Make America Great Again re-election votes in November. Really? You think a Maine MAGA voter is going to instead vote for Troy Jackson?
1: Number 4.
4: Look at this. Right here, look at this little beauty. What's the purpose of putting them in there? If you're going to leave the stupid things
0: he's
4: right here.
0: Talking about flowers.
4: What are we doing? Look at that, more syringes.
0: Ah, Joe Sokol reporting for the Maine Wire from another, keyword here, another hidden city in Bangor. Littered, I think, is not the word to describe the needles that are strewn. You've seen this. You've seen the new video, right?
2: I was repulsed by
0: this. Yes.
2: This is Bangor. It looks like Afghanistan there. Gosh.
0: I think Afghanistan's got the edge on us. Don't they have $9 billion in military assets that Biden left behind? Anyway.
2: No needles.
0: Needles that are traced back to Wabanaki Public Health and Wellness and Needlepoint Sanctuary. Harm reduction promised us a stemming of the spread of disease. So why does Maine CDC now confirm a 45th case of HIV in Penobscot County? Joe said he could come in studio and talk with us 8 o'clock this morning on Maine's Morning News.
1: Number 3.
5: For, you know, our well-being and going into the birth of our child, feeling good about that. We want to be surrounded by the people that we love and in a place that we know and trust.
0: Karina Stumm, I think it's Stumm, is that how she pronounces her last name? Karina Stumm talking with WGME. She's from Newcastle, which is right next to Damariscotta in Lincoln County. She's preggers, and she's due to pop in January, and now she's suing Maine Health to block today's vote on possibly closing the Miles Campus Labor and Delivery Center. And the Republicans have been on, Tree Stewart's been on with us, others. Republicans pointing out this will be the 10th or 11th birthing unit to shut down in Maine since 2015 because, the GOP says, majority party Democrats keep failing to reimburse and support hospitals. Now, what I found odd was one of the lawyers sidled right up next to the pregnant Karina yesterday at the news conference is State Senator Joe Baldacci of Bangor. I got to move on.
1: Number 2.
6: Just a day after Dr. Mehmet Oz, the administrator for the Centers for Medicare and Medicaid Services, made those remarks, the Mills administration now suspending payments to 5 Maine care providers. The Maine Department of Health and Human Services also issuing 2 emergency provider terminations and a disenrolled 28 agencies.
0: WMTW political reporter Jackie Mundry, and I'm sorry to say this, falling for it. And I listen, I'm pointing to you through the bulletproof glass. I listen very carefully to your newscast, top of the hour, buddy.
2: Oh, dear.
0: The Mills admitted, I fell for it too, initially, because I saw Jackie's report. But then I read it, and I went, wait a minute. The Mills administration dropped its Program Integrity in Action blog yesterday. It was a post. I didn't see an official news statement, but I think there might have been one. The Mills administration dropping a Program Integrity in Action post yesterday, announcing enforcement actions taken against healthcare fraud. The post lands

0: 2 days after Emmett Oz came to Maine, talked with the Maine Wire and Republican for Congress Paul LePage. Now, here's the snag. Mills Post publicly packaged and promoted actions well in the rear view mirror. Every dated action in the statement happened in June or earlier. But when you listen to what Jackie reports, when you read headlines, this is coming up in Informer Influence. When you read what the headlines said, I bet they get changed before too long. Mills' statement leads you to believe that they took immediate action against... I'm going to play your sound cut again. Listen again to Jackie.
1: Number two.
2: Just a day after Dr. Mehmet Oz, the administrator for the Centers for Medicare and Medicaid Services, made those remarks, the Mills administration now suspending payments to five main care providers.
3: Back in
2: the
3: Department
2: of Health and Human Services also issuing two emergency provider terminations. And it disenrolled 28 agencies.
0: Those all happened back in June. Jackie, you fell for it.
1: Number one.
4: She has spent her life saving lives, protecting strangers, and pouring herself out so others can stand again. And now she is the one behind bars. But even there, her spirit refuses to bend. Even there, she is still the woman who lives for others, who carries compassion like a second heartbeat. They can detain her body, but they cannot detain her goodness.
0: That's one nurse speaking at Maine Medical Center in Portland yesterday, protesting the ICE detention, and you mentioned it in the newscast newscast this morning as well, Paul. Deborah Capisha, she's an RN from Zambia. Could you do me a favor and look up something, Paul Wolf?
3: Mm-hmm.
0: Is Zambia a war-torn nation that people are fleeing and seeking asylum? Is it horrible in Zambia, and so I want to rush away to... Okay, federal officials say that Capisha's visa expired November 2024. She didn't go home. She stayed. Now, some have said she's been seeking asylum. Others now point out, okay, she is in custody facing removal proceedings. Maine Health, CYA, Maine Health says she was thoroughly vetted and legally authorized to live and work in the United States. We have two official statements, and both from, I guess you could say, credible sources. I want Maine Health to be a credible source. I want Immigration and Customs Enforcement to be a credible source. And they're talking about the same person. And at first glance, it doesn't seem like both can be true. Again, the feds say, Capisha, RN from Zambia. War-torn there? Lots of bombs falling?
3: According to the U.S. Department of... What is this?
0: Someplace over there.
3: No. This is from our government, U.S. Department of State.
0: Uh-huh.
3: It is a considered safe destination for U.S. citizens to travel to.
0: Oh, why don't we go there on our next vacation then?
3: Oh, yes. I hear it's lovely, especially
0: this time of year. Okay. So Capisha is an RN from Zambia. Why she left, we're not sure. Now she's in custody. Her visa expired fall 2024. Removal proceedings. Maine Health in its statement says she was thoroughly vetted and that she was legally authorized to work and live in the United States. How can someone be legally authorized to work and still be in the country illegally? Isn't this Guerrero's issue too? In Biddeford? Many of us hear those two statements and conclude somebody's got to be wrong. Maybe not. Maybe the problem isn't the one is lying. Maybe the problem is our immigration system has become so complicated, passive sentence. Maybe lawmakers have made our immigration system so complicated. Ordinary people like you, me, and someone who is trying to hire someone to do a job can't understand it anymore. Capisha entered the United States legally. That's not being disputed. Her original visa eventually expired. Again, nobody's disputing that. ICE says that means she became subject to removal. Okay, now we got a problem here. Along the way, someone said that she apparently applied for asylum. Again, what's wrong with Zambia? And this is where things become confusing, because filing an asylum application does not automatically make someone a legal permanent resident. Let me say that again. The law says just because you file for asylum, it doesn't make you a legal permanent resident. It doesn't erase an expired visa. It doesn't guarantee you can stay forever and ever. Under federal law, some asylum applicants can receive authorization to work while their cases are pending.

0: ending. What I understand is she doesn't have that. But notice what I just said. Authorization to work. Authorization to work is not necessarily permanent legal status. Those are two different things. And that's where I think the controversy lies. You can have permission to work while still having an unresolved immigration case, and you can possess an employment authorization document, an EAD. Meanwhile, ICE can still argue you're removable under immigration law. Now, if that's true, Maine Health's statement and ICE's statement may both be accurate, but here's the problem. If that's how the law works, why do so few Americans understand it? Why do so few employers understand it? Because this isn't some obscure legal question affecting just one person. Employers need to know. Employees need to know. Maine Health, hello, headline, your patients deserve to know. Don't you want to know that the person that's treating you doing? And by the way, as I understand it, she's not just a nurse that goes and changes bedpans. She's the person that's handing the scalpel to the doctor, right?
1: Mm.
0: Patients deserve to know. I think taxpayers, I think citizens need, voters need to know. But instead, once again, lawmakers have created a system where two official statements sound completely contradictory, but technically they're in concert under federal law. That's confusion. Now, I'm not taking sides here. I'm not arguing whether Capisha should remain in the United States. That's for the courts to decide. That's for the immigration courts to decide. I'm not arguing ICE should ignore law. No, I'm not for that. And I'm not arguing that hospitals shouldn't hire qualified nurses. I'm asking something much more basic. Why has immigration law become so complicated that even the average citizen, the average employer, cannot tell the difference between being legally authorized to work and having permanent legal status? They're not the same thing. I think they should be easier to distinguish. And I think government agencies should do a better job of explaining that distinction. And do it in plain English, please, instead of legal jargon. I don't have a translator for that. Because what's now happened in Portland, Maine, you know what's happening all over the country. Half the country hears ICE and says, she's here legally. And the other half, no. Half the country hears ICE and they're saying, she's here illegally. The other half is listening to Maine Health and the fellow nurses and they're saying she was legally authorized to work. And both sides are convinced the other is lying. But maybe nobody's lying. Washington's got a bigger problem than just illegal immigration. It's lost its ability to explain laws so someone can legally hire someone to come and work here in the United States. Because make no doubt about it, we need RNs and MDs in ME. So that's why I was very happy to see some of the comments coming in on our Facebook page on what is a complicated Central Maine Denture Center question of the day. I'm going to read it out loud here. Should employers be able to rely on federal work authorization? In this case, should Maine Health have trusted what the federal work authorization rules say about Capisha? Or should employers also have to determine an employee's immigration status? And I put out three choices here. Employers should rely on federal work authorization. Employers should verify both. Or Congress needs to simplify the system. Now, here's the problem in seeking a solution. If you are an employer, do not ask the person sitting across the table from you, are you a legal citizen? Because if you do, you open yourself up to a discrimination lawsuit. You can't ask, are you a U.S. citizen? Instead, you need to say this. And hopefully this will help someone today. Are you legally authorized to work in the United States? I'll say it again for you. Are you legally authorized to work in the United States? Or here's the second more complicated question. And if you need this, send us a text and say question and we'll send it back to you so you can hear it, okay? Will you now or in the future require employer sponsorship for employment authorization? Will you now or in the future require employer sponsorship for employment authorization? Maine Health should have asked those questions of Capicia. They very well may have missed that.
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3: I know the headlines change, the threats facing Israel and their survival, that does remain. 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
1: 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All roads lead to Down East on Wilson Street in Brewer.
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10: Fox News, I'm Sue Guzman. President Trump still saying a deal to reopen the Strait of Hormuz could happen soon. Vice President J.D. Vance telling Fox's The Ingram Angle that cost of living issues in the U.S. will likely subside once the conflict's over.
11: Those oil prices are going to come down and stay down. Iran will never have a nuclear weapon, and the United States will be in a stronger position. But we're kind of in the middle of the game, and I think people are trying to prejudge exactly how this is going to go.
10: Senate committee set to vote today to hold Dr. Anthony Fauci in contempt of Congress for refusing to answer questions last week during a hearing on the COVID-19 pandemic. In New Mexico, suing the Justice Department.
12: This lawsuit filed in federal court in D.C. alleges that the federal government has blocked the state from investigating the sex crimes of disgraced financier Jeffrey Epstein.
10: Fox's John Saucier. 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
13: 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I'm Paul Wolf. The family of 12-year-old Braden Callahan says it will continue pursuing a civil lawsuit after the school bus driver charged in the boy's death reached a plea agreement. Prosecutors will drop the manslaughter charge against Jeffrey Colburn in exchange for a guilty plea of a motor vehicle violation resulting in death, avoiding jail time. A pregnant Lincoln County woman has filed a lawsuit to block Maine Health from closing their labor and delivery unit at Lincoln Hospital. The legal challenge comes as Maine's Health's board prepares to vote on the proposal, with opponents arguing the closure would force expectant mothers to travel farther for care. A former substitute teacher has been indicted on a felony gross sexual assault charge. Prosecutors say Tyler Gadair, 31, is accused of having an inappropriate sexual relationship with a 17-year-old student at the Androscoggin Learning and Transition Center in 2025. And Biddeford officials are considering new rules for temporary memorials following last month's fatal ICE shooting. City Council President Roger Beaupre says the memorial for Johann Sebastian Guerrero should be removed, saying city parks should remain free of long-term political displays. Beaupre says Guerrero's family has also told the mayor they do not want a memorial at this time. Your exclusive VOM AccuWeather forecast is next.
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16: from the Hammond Lumber Company Weather Desk.
17: Today, expect a mix of clouds and sun, keeping temperatures warm with a high of 93. Tonight will be partly cloudy and humid with a low of 67.

0: Republican leader Matt Harrington, I know you're super busy. Thank you for taking some time to talk with us. You wrote, I understand, to the Board of Trustees of Maine Health about what could be a vote today to close the Lincoln Hospital's Miles campus, the birthing center there. A lot of eyes are on this situation. How do you sum it up?
1: Hey, good morning, Rick. Good to be on. So, this is an alarming pattern we're seeing with the closing of labor and delivery services across the state. So I sent a letter. Obviously we've had multiple closures, but it's definitely reached an alarming point, and it's kind of to the point where it's, which one's going to be next. So I think, asking Maine Health to simply take a pause from this decision, which is going to be in, just a few hours, so that, state lawmakers could collaborate with them and try to figure out what's going on and why are these services always the ones on the chopping block.
0: Matt, we heard from your colleague, State Senator Trey Stewart, and said that collaboration came in the last legislative session when the GOP put forward some bills that would try to alleviate the woes of rural hospitals and birthing centers, yet the majority party at the time didn't seem terribly interested, Matt.
1: Yeah, we put, this I think comes down to, what we think are the primary causes of this and what Maine Health is willing to publicly say are the reasons for this. And they're two different things. I think Medicaid expansion is a much bigger contributing factor here than Maine Health is willing to admit, obviously, because Maine Health lobbied for Medicaid expansion. So I think they're caught in a conundrum. But going with Maine Health's explanation that this is simply due to low birth rates and nothing to do with Medicaid expansion, fine, let's go, we can go with that narrative, but then I still want to know why are these critical services to women always the one on the chopping block, and where does public health come in ahead of their decision, for financial reasons to cut these services.
0: We're talking with State Senator Matt Harrington, the Republican of York. His eyes on Damariscotta and the dilemma of another birthing center in Maine, and the decision could come today to close Lincoln Hospital's Miles campus. Colleagues on the other side of the aisle also writing to the Maine Health Board, and among the concerns raised by Senate President Matty Daughtry is they want to know how Maine Health may have used any resources, any funds sent their way. Do we think that's a fair question?
1: I think that's absolutely a fair question. We constantly see Maine Health, adding new wings, and there's constantly renovations of the Portland campus. And, it definitely begs the question, are they prioritizing rural Maine over Portland in their decision-making process? And then it would appear that the rural facilities are always getting the shaft, and Portland's getting an expansion. So, I think that's absolutely a fair question.
0: I'm glad you brought up the geography. I did the work to find the other 11. This would be the 12th as I count. The other 11 main hospital labor and delivery units that have closed since 2015. And Matt, there was one in your backyard in, it was just 2023. York Hospital had its issues. How did you approach it there?
1: I don't think, at that time, hindsight being 2020, I would have been more vocal on that. But that was kind of, the beginning of these closures, and it didn't seem as, such a systemic problem then as it clearly is now. It's alarming. At least at York Hospital, you have Portsmouth Hospital literally 5 minutes away. Mm-hmm. There are rural parts of this state where, closing Damariscotta now adds almost an hour to get to Penn Bay. Mm-hmm. It's a big deal. And that really is barely considered, Damariscotta rural Maine. You have gaps between, Bangor and Presque Isle of hours and hours that Maine women have no services available, and that's really alarming. And it's alarming to see that Maine Health isn't prioritizing all the main hospital facilities, but

0: Maine Health isn't prioritizing, you know, these rural areas to make sure that Maine women have these services available to them.
1: Some listeners in rural reaches of our signal have said to us, well, the people in Lincoln County now know how it feels to be in Aroostook County. Holton and the Holton Regional Hospital closing theirs just last year. And Calais Community Hospital in 2017, we recall hearing from people saying, what are we supposed to do? Do we have any idea for Maine Health, Matt, how much financial support or operational support they need to keep this place open?
0: Their argument isn't really a financial one. It's simply about, you know, low birth rates, and, you know, we could certainly get into the societal factors that are affecting that and why Maine women aren't, you know, having babies. But, you know, I think we need to look at existing services and why aren't they prioritizing, you know, making these services available? Because certainly closing another facility, to a woman who is thinking about having a child, and now you've just cut those services, I think we're adding to this problem of young people not having babies in this state.
1: I don't know what we can do about that. We'll talk about that later. That's not for this conversation. But I do want to ask about, Paul and I are laughing at that, I do want to ask State Senator Matt Harrington, the Republican of York, I want to talk about infrastructure. We always hear about making our state and preparing it for the population that we want to be here. If we don't have birthing centers, if we don't have health care, if we don't have hospitals, why would anyone want to come and transplant themselves to the Pine Tree State, Matt?
0: I think that's exactly it. I think, you know, we already have a brain drain of young people leaving the state, and, you know, this is only further exacerbating that, to not have these services available in most of Maine. I mean, you know, if you're a young person looking to relocate your family to Maine, really you have Portland, Bangor, and Lewiston to choose from, if you really want to move here and start a family. And I think Maine Health needs to play a bigger role in making sure that they, you know, provide these services to the whole state of Maine and not just, you know, the cities. Mm.
1: There are those who wonder, this is just my last, it's an observation that we've had. It's a question to you, though, Matt. Because Damariscotta is closer to the population of Maine, and because it's closer to the television cameras, a lot of people are now paying attention to this issue. Where was this attention when Lincoln's Penobscot Valley Hospital was going through this back in 2015? Where were the television cameras when Fort Kent was worried because Northern Maine Medical Center was going to be closing or did close? And even Waterville, some of us really scratched our head when we thought that Northern Light Inlet, what was the other one? What was the Lewiston, St. Mary's Regional Medical Center. I mean, there's other infrastructure there. Has it really taken a birthing center closer to the heart of the populous region of our state to get people to pay attention to this?
0: I think certainly Maine Health stepped in a bit of a hornet's nest on this one, and, you know, there is an organized group of people that is very upset and aren't going to just go, you know, quietly into the night on this. I think that is the biggest factor here. You know, I had numerous people reach out to me about this facility, which frankly is different than other facilities. I hadn't received the level of criticism and concern when other facilities closed.
1: Mm. State Senator Matt Harrington, we'll watch and we'll see what happens with the Maine Health Board of Trustees vote today. You're welcome back anytime on our program. Have a great day.
0: Awesome. You too.
1: In a moment, Paul Wolf delivers sports, and we'll get an update on the forecast from AccuWeather meteorologist Jason Caterina. You picked a good morning to join us on Maine's Morning News on VOM.
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3: You've seen the ads. Millions of dollars in lies are flooding Maine. 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The truth? 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And those attacks on Susan's character, even

0: calling her corrupt? Independent fact-checkers also prove those attacks are false. 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And the only way for Maine to beat back their lies is for us to keep telling the truth.
1: I'm Susan Collins, candidate for U.S. Senate, and I've approved this message. 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
5: With your 60-second sports update, I'm Paul Wolf. The Red Sox winning streak is up to 7 games after shutting out the Chicago White Sox 4-0 at Fenway Park. Sonny Gray gave up 3 hits and 2 walks while mowing down 8 batters over 6 innings. Gray says he's rounding into form.
6: I just felt like I was, a little closer to being myself, and that's a good feeling.
5: Boston has won 9 of its last 10 and will look to complete the series sweep tonight. Cameron Young is hoping to defend his title at the Wyndham Championship at Sedgefield Country Club. Young won last year's tournament by 6 strokes after finishing atop the leaderboard at 22 under par. The 29-year-old will be alongside Alex Fitzpatrick and Justin Thomas for the first and second rounds. And the Washington Commanders are adding a proven player to their wide receiver group, signing free agent Stephon Diggs to a 1-year, $12 million deal. The 32-year-old was released by the Patriots in March, after head coach Mike Vrabel confirmed the team was not exploring a reunion with the veteran. Washington is the 3rd year in as many years for Diggs, who's a D.C. area native and former Maryland standout. And with sports, I'm Paul Wolf.
7: In a moment, we need to address some of the emails coming into us on our question of the day and the main health problem with Capitia. Hang on for AccuWeather meteorologist Jason Katarina, dialing in next to Maine's Morning News.
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6: AccuWeather meteorologist Jason Caterina. I'm going to shoot straight with you, buddy. It's not so much that we have a problem. It's that you have a problem. And if you'll allow me a moment, I'd like to tell you about a very good friend. Her name is Kat Jenkins. Kat, what are you stirring a martini in the background? What is that? What are you doing?
7: Oh, sorry. Boy, that's loud.
6: No, yeah, that's my sure is. Is that your Metamucil? Jeepers. So listen.
7: No, that comes in my smoothie later.
6: Okay. Kat Jenkins is getting married on Saturday in the heart of the Pine Tree State. Okay. And every bride wants fabulous weather. Now, I will tell you that being smart, she and her hubby-to-be, Victor, have gotten a big tent. So we're going to be okay for the reception. But I'll tell you this. It's an early morning. It's like a sunrise wedding and then an mid-morning reception.
7: Oh.
6: And she wants good weather. Now, we're looking at maybe what could be some clouds and the threat of storms. Now, here's where this becomes your problem. Kat is an undefeated MMA fighter. She knows your name. And if you don't turn things around, it's going to be more than a full Nelson, buddy.
7: Okay. I'm in the safe house, so you know.
6: You better trigger it.
7: Well, listen here, brother. I'm a pro wrestling fan.
6: No, she's not.
7: She wants to come and deal with the 12-inch python. My arms are not anywhere near 24 inches like Hulk Hogan or whatever
6: they want. Come and take on the meteorological maelstrom that is Jason Caterina. Anyway.
7: Oh, yeah, brother.
6: What is going on in the forecast that takes us through today and Friday and leads us toward wedding day on Saturday, pal?
7: Now listen, it's going to be toasty today. Clouds will limit the sunshine, but still hot. The high is 93 for us, and then humid tonight, only getting down to 67. Another hot day tomorrow with a mix of clouds and sun. We're up to 92. A change does come for Saturday. It will be rather cloudy, but not as humid nor as hot, but still humid. It just won't feel as bad because we're going to take about 9 degrees off the temperature, so 83 for the high on Saturday. So more comfortable for the wedding. There could be a thunderstorm in the afternoon, but it should be dry during the morning hours. So I think they'll get it in, and I'll be able to keep my arm in one piece. then Sunday, warm and humid, a partly sunny day. A brief afternoon shower, too, 87. Monday, partly sunny, couple of showers in the afternoon, 85.
6: Not only is she an undefeated MMA fighter, Kat is also a farm girl. I recall once FaceTiming with her, and she was... literally firing up a blowtorch.
7: Heaving hay bales up into the top of the barn. With
6: she was
7: no

0: She was firing up a blowtorch to work on a John Deere tractor.
1: Nice.
0: So you have until tomorrow to turn this into bright sunshine. Good luck with that. AccuWeather meteorologist Jason Caterina will talk to you tomorrow morning here on Maine's Morning News here on VOM.
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0: Emails coming to us in the McLaughlin Seafood Inbox at WVOM at blueberrybroadcasting.com concerning our rather confusing question of the day. Do you still have eyes on that question of the day?
3: Yep.
0: Because even the choices that we provide, Paul, are a little, what are you talking about here?
3: Should employers be able to rely on federal work or authorization, or should they have to determine an employee's immigration status?
0: Now, we got three choices there for you, because we think this is Maine Health's real problem with Deborah Capicia. Now, what are the three?
3: Employers should rely on federal work authorization. Employers should have to verify both, or Congress needs to simplify the system.
0: And again, good luck if you're trying to verify someone's work status or status as a citizen, because if you ask, hey, are you a legit citizen of the United States of America? You face a discrimination. Maybe the better way would be to play, what's that Hootenanny song by Toby Keith? The Red, White, and Blue? What is that?
3: Courtesy of the Red, White, and Blue.
0: Yeah, play that song. If they stand up and put their hand over their heart, okay, then you know, okay, they're a citizen. Yeah. But Carol, you are a prophet. You know nature's way. And Carol sends this email to us. The other question surrounding that nurse from Maine Health is, how is it that she had a valid nursing license if she had an expired visa? Carol, I wondered that question last night as we were working on this morning show. You just think we just kick back and just eat supper and watch, you know, reruns of I Love Lucy. No, we actually work on this program.
3: Yeah.
0: Here's the short of it. An expired visa does not prove that her nursing license was unlawful according to state law. But her work authorization alone, again, does not explain why she's qualified for a state professional license. This is a question now for the state to explain what status or documentation made her eligible. I don't think we're ready for that question to be lobbed at the state yet. Someone's going to have to do it. And someone should probably do it sooner than later. Because if we're going to hire the people that we need to work here in the state of Maine, they're not here already. If we keep closing birthing centers, we're not going to be able to birth any kids and then raise them up to work here anyway. Get on that, would you, Paul?
3: Will do.
0: If you know what I'm talking about.
3: Hey,
0: get on that. We need more kids.
3: Okay.
0: Come on. You and Sarah. All right. So, Carol, anyway, we heard you. The visa concerns how she entered and her immigration status. Again, Zambia. Why am I running away from Zambia? Why am I seeking asylum from Zambia? Truth told, okay, maybe she was fleeing a harmful relationship in Zambia.
3: Mm-hmm.
0: That's a long way to run away.
3: Yeah.
0: From. I don't know. I'm just asking questions out loud. Don't start writing nasty letters to us. We got enough. Okay. A work permit concerns whether she may legally be employed. The nursing license concerns whether Maine allows her to practice nursing. There are going to be, Carol, thank you for that. I think there are some questions to be answered by, hey, Jeff, who would be the authority in the state of Maine that would issue a nursing? If we had a question about that, who do we go to? Please don't say DHHS, because we know you can't get an answer out of those people. No, for your life.
4: You answered your own question.
0: Is it DHHS? Oh, for the love of Pete. That is the voice of our guest in Spacious Studio 7A. You've never been in here before.
4: No, sir.
0: I haven't seen you in like 8, 9, 10 years.
4: Because I got a face for radio, so I decided to come here.
0: We had an apple for every time someone said that. Oh, wait, you have an orchard.
4: Yes, I do.
0: State Senator Jeff Timberlake is in Spacious Studio 7A to join us in conversation in the Newsmakers Hour. You're waking up with Maine's Morning News. 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
8: Work out a deal to open up the Strait of Hormuz. I'm Dave Anthony, Fox News. Iran and Oman are said to be close to an agreement as President Trump demands the attacks on ships end, saying in a Las Vegas rally he prefers a deal.
9: We were set for the biggest attack of any attack, and we've hit them very hard for the last few months.
10: Amid the possibility of a return to conflict with Iran if an agreement isn't reached, President Trump posted to Truth Social overnight about reports the United States is running out of air defense interceptors. The president said, in part, the U.S. has massive amounts of munitions, especially of certain types. He goes on to say, additionally, large amounts are being manufactured and shipped to the U.S. as needed.
8: Fox's Trey Yingston, Tel Aviv. Two Israeli soldiers have been killed in Lebanon. A building they went into as part of a security sweep exploded. Four other soldiers badly wounded, prompting Israel to launch retaliatory strikes targeting Hezbollah militants. Back to the president in Las Vegas. He also touted what he calls a great economy.
9: And I'm not getting credit from the fake news for what I've done. I never have gotten credit. I don't get credit.
8: And he calls fake polls showing a large majority of Americans think the economy is not in good shape and oppose the president's handling of the economy. A Senate committee will gather next hour to consider holding ex-presidential advisor Dr. Anthony Fauci in contempt of Congress. Fox's Madeline Rivera in Washington.
11: Republicans say Dr. Fauci should have been able to answer questions during his hearing last week because of his preemptive pardon from former President Biden. But the pardon only covers what happened before 2025, meaning Fauci could face charges for any perjury committed last Wednesday. So he invoked the Fifth Amendment more than 100 times, accusing Chairman Rand Paul of having a vendetta against him.
12: To get me to say something, anything, that could vindicate his repeated public pledges that I end up, in his words, quote, behind bars.
8: A contempt resolution could be referred to the Justice Department. 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
14: 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I'm Paul Wolf. The Maine Department of Health and Human Services says it suspended payments to five Maine care providers in June over credible allegations of fraud. The agency also terminated or disenrolled dozens of providers and took enforcement action against several personal care and mental health agencies. The announcement from DHHS comes just one day after Dr. Mehmet Oz talked about overbilling in Maine during a press conference in Philadelphia. Nurses at Maine Medical Center protested Wednesday after a fellow nurse was detained by Immigration and Customs Enforcement. The State Nurses Association says registered nurse Deborah Capicia was taken into custody last week while traveling through Boston and is urging her release, as well as a permanent residency sponsorship from Maine Health. A juvenile has been charged with arson after investigators say he set fire to his family's Oakland home while seven people were inside back in July. Officials say everyone managed to escape safely. The juvenile is being held at Long Creek Youth Development Center. And Bar Harbor residents can now apply for a parking coupon that provides up to 2 hours of free parking each week during the town's paid parking season, which runs through October 30th. Your exclusive VOM AccuWeather forecast is next.
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3: VOM Weather. from the Hammond Lumber Company Weather Desk.
1: Today, expect a mix of clouds and sun, keeping temperatures warm with a high of 93. Tonight will be partly cloudy and humid with a low of 67. Tomorrow will bring hot weather with intervals of clouds and sun, reaching a high of 92. By Saturday, the skies will be quite cloudy. The temperature won't be as high, but the humidity will persist, leading to a thunderstorm in the afternoon with a high of 83. For Blueberry Broadcasting, I'm AccuWeather meteorologist Jason Caterina.
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0: 67 in Augusta and Bangor, 68 in Rockland, 65 in Ellsworth. 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
1: You came all the way to Spacious Studio 7A and you didn't bring a bag of apples? Oh, man. So disappointed. No, State Senator Jeff Timberlake, 15 years experience in Augusta. We're going to talk about it now in the Newsmakers Hour on our program.
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1: Not that we expect graft, but you know, would it kill you to bring in a Granny Smith or a Macintosh?
3: Whoa. We don't talk about Granny Smiths in Maine.
1: Why? Okay. What's wrong with Granny?
3: We don't go Granny Smiths in Maine.
1: What's wrong with Granny?
3: Because Grannies are no good in Maine. So, they're going to come from Argentina, Chile, from somewhere away. We want to talk about Macintosh, Honeycrisp, Cortland's.
1: I did not know.
3: We're in the little green apple world right now.
1: Yes. God didn't make those.
3: Yes.
1: Anybody? Again, I'm alone again with the musical references. State Senator Jeff Timberlake, the Republican of Androscoggin. First time in Spacious Studio 7A. Let's ask news of the day. And we're wondering what your thoughts are. We just talked with your colleague, Matt Harrington, about that birthing center in Lincoln County in Damariscotta. We find out from the Board of Maine Health what they're going to do. How do we solve a situation like that?
3: I thought your question of the day is, as I was listening to it and driving up and so forth, I said, it has a lot of merit. But the answer is probably the hardest one I can think of, because the federal government has to set up a system, which they started to set up a long time ago when they were going to make it mandatory, and then they didn't, of an e-verify. And that system proved to not be 100% right all the time. As somebody who employs a lot of people, we go through it. We try to do everything right. We try to get all the documentation, and it's hard. But the government has to find a way, and it has to be the federal government, has to find a way through E-Verify how we're going to run a program that works.
1: Isn't E-Verify the same method that the Cumberland County Sheriff's Department, who's Kevin Joyce? Is that Cumberland?
3: Yeah,
1: Cumberland. They said, we used E-Verify. We went through all the legal channels, and then ICE came and said, we need to take this guy and haul him over here for some questioning.
3: And what was the first part of my statement? I said, the government hasn't been able to get it right. Mm-hmm. But they got to be held responsible if they don't get it right. It can't be somebody else's problem. It has to be the federal government's fault. If you run through E-Verify as an employer and you do everything right and there's something wrong that you find, then the government has to be held responsible, not the employer.
1: Can we expect this current federal government to be on top of this, considering the previous federal government just opened up the borders and let everybody and their grandmother and their Granny Smith in?
3: No, I mean, don't think that I think that that's, that we can wave a magic wand and it's going to happen, because that's not going to happen. But can it be done? They're going to have to figure out a way to have it done. Is it going to be foolproof? Heck no.
1: No.
3: Doesn't happen.
1: So I actually asked you about the birthing center in Lincoln County in Damariscotta, not the question of the day, so I'm going to pivot back to it. Either that or you were just trying to skirt the question. I'm not sure what it is, so I'm going to press on this one. We've now had 11 centers close in our state since 2015. The Lincoln County one, the one in Damariscotta, will be number 12. And your colleagues say, you can trace back a whole lot of this to the failure of the Mills administration to reimburse Maine Care to hospitals, especially rural hospitals that are struggling. I never considered Damariscotta to be rural. You may think it is because there's no fast way to get there. There's no fast way to get to Newcastle. There's no fast way to get to, neither is there a fast way to get out of there too. But how do we solve that problem?
3: Well, I mean, let's be honest. It all started, Governor LePage, when he was there, made paying back the hospitals a priority. Up until then, we was at $750 million in debt. When Governor LePage came along, we took the alcohol money, we rearranged how we was doing the sale of alcohol, paid back the hospitals what we owed them. The Democrats come in and they become in charge, and the first thing they do is expand Medicare expansion, take away the work requirement, take away all the requirements, so that we expand that, so we're back to putting the hospitals at not paying them. Let's have the facts, Rick. You and I have been talking about this for the last 10-12 years. DHHS not paying its bills on time. You've had all sorts of daycares in here. They don't pay them. They don't pay the hospitals. They don't do any of the stuff on time. So you go back to the old way of paying it. They don't put paying the hospitals as a priority. They'd rather move their priorities to handing out free needles to everybody and other programs that I think hurt our culture in the state of Maine, and that becomes their priority. And so, you know, it's how do you prioritize things? How do you pay your bills at home? How do you do that? It's what you prioritize and pay first. And the hospitals are not what they call paying them first. And so because of that, I don't know what the debt is today. I'd have to look, but I'll bet you we're getting back into the pushing close to what it was when Governor LePage took over.
1: I don't know when the liquor contract is up again for a renegotiation.
3: Last year.
1: Oh, okay. So that the horse is out of that barn.
3: The horse is out of that barn, yep. And Governor Mills has started that. I don't know if that was finished yet. When we had got out, it hadn't been finished. But I don't think it's going to the hospitals like it was. Let's put it that way.
1: Mm. State Senator Jeff Timberlake in our studio. You mentioned needles. I'm going to ask this because about an hour from now, a friend of ours, Joe Sokol, is going to be sitting in that very seat. He does work for the Maine Wire. Maybe you've seen some of his videos.
3: Yep.
1: Once again, risking his health and his life going out and covering stories and finding a second hidden city within Bangor where what were, I guess, pitched as compassionate harm reduction programs. But still, we've got an uptick in HIV in Penobscot County, and we're passing out the needles. Something's not working here. And I wonder if the programs that are saying, no, we got this, are facing the level of, I'm going to use the word scrutiny, that they deserve.
3: Well, I think you use the word scrutiny, right. Anytime that you take something that's not good for you, I don't care if it's needles, alcohol, or what it is, and trust me, I might have a beer out now and then, off and on, so I'm not against that, but when you take something like drugs and start making it free and telling people it's good, and you expand the use of it, and that's what handing out needles does, is it expands the use of it, and we don't prosecute anybody for doing a crime anymore, you can basically kill someone today and still get out of it. I mean, I can pick up two cases in Turner where they've killed, you know, a husband and wife, and the guy never got prosecuted because he said he had a mental problem. And this is what our society has turned to. And once you go to this in our society, then we're going to have expansion of diseases and everything else because we're giving everything away for free. You can't do that. Nothing's free in this world. My dad taught me that a long time ago, and we forgot to teach our kids and the way we're headed in the state of Maine. We're telling kids, you don't have to work. You don't have to do this. We're going to give this to you free. And needles are the same way. And we're going to expand it, and it's going to destroy the state. And we're doing it at a high rate of speed.
1: Can you turn it around if Republicans take the House, the Senate, and the Blaine House in Augusta in November?
3: Yes. 100%. Because I believe, and the Republicans that I serve with in the House and in the Senate today believe that you're responsible for what you do. And government is not the solution to the problem. And we need to turn it around and make you responsible. When I make a mistake, I have to pay for the penalty. You know, I drove up to Bangor today to pick up an injection pump because I made a mistake installing it. I'm going to pay the $1,300 bill because I didn't put it in time when I put it in place last time.
1: Hang on a second. Well,
3: you know, but
1: $1,300.
3: It's not hard to make when you play around.
1: Apples may grow on trees, but money doesn't grow on trees.
3: My money does.
1: This is the State Senator Jeff Timberlake in our studio. I don't know where that accountability. When did we lose that accountability?
3: As soon as we started telling people that if you go shoplift out of my hardware store and you don't steal over $500, we're not going to prosecute you. I called the sheriff's department today, and I sold my hardware store a year ago, so I shouldn't call it mine anymore.
1: I didn't know you had a hardware store.
3: Sure, I owned a True Value hardware store for 35 years.
1: Really?
3: Yeah, well, every man wants to own a hardware store.
1: At one point, right, Paul?
4: Yeah, right.
1: We love it.
4: Right.
1: Date night for us now is driving through Dunkin', getting a couple of coffees, and then go stroll through Home Depot or go to Stronger Lowe's.
3: You know, it was a great time line. But when you call the sheriff's department and you say, hey, the guy just stole the power drill for $150, worth $150, say, well, we'll come talk to him, but we're not going to prosecute him. And we stop prosecuting people for doing things. And I can remember when I was a kid, heck, if you stole a pack of gum, you got hauled down to the jail and the living dickens scared out of you. And then after you got home, when your father got a hold of you, he said, go out back, cut a sucker off the apple tree, son, and come back here. And you were stupid enough, or I was stupid enough,
4: to
3: go out and cut the biggest sucker I could find and come back and get my butt slashed.
1: Maybe this will be too heavy for Dad to lift. Is that the plan?
3: Yeah.
4: It didn't work.
3: Bad idea. A lot like the injection pump. Bad idea.
1: Do you need us to put out a plea for help in installing and properly installing the injection, the next one in the...
3: Well, I talked to Melvin, which is my chat GPT, and Melvin told me how to do it. He screwed it up, so I'm blaming him today.
1: You can sue chat GPT then.
3: Yeah, maybe. I don't think it'll go well.
0: There's a little disclaimer at the bottom that says chat GPT can make mistakes.
1: I think that's gonna.
3: If I'd only had that when I was in the 7th, 8th grade, I'd have passed English.
1: I think you're doing fine now. Before we came on air, we talked about one of the other items today that was in our agenda is Senator Susan Collins saying that, you know what, after reviewing his actions and concerns and balancing them, she says, I'm not interested in voting for Todd Blanche for Attorney General. Vote's going to come maybe today. I think it's going to be more likely tomorrow. And Paul, you saw the texts that came into us yesterday, and I think an email came in as well from someone that said, you know, what's Collins thinking? That's going to cost her MAGA votes, Make America Great Again votes in November. But we, mused aloud, really? You think a MAGA voter is going to instead go to the polls and vote for Troy Jackson? But you said something, and, got me thinking. It's not that they're going to go and vote.
3: It's not that they're going to go vote.
1: Yeah.
3: The MAGA voter will tell you. I mean, you're talking to a guy who's knocked on thousands and thousands of doors going out. You know, when I was campaigning, and when I first started in this 16 years ago, I knocked on every door in my district twice. And the reception today.
1: When you say you knocked twice, you mean one, two, or you knocked once?
3: No,
1: and came
3: no,
1: back later?
3: I had to go around twice because I didn't think they got the message the first time. and everybody told me I had to work harder.
1: Hey, we know Charlie Webster had to come to your house three times.
3: Yes, Charlie Webster did have to come to my house three times, and my wife still doesn't like him to this day because of that. but when you knock on doors and you go and you go knock on the doors and you say, I got to have you go vote. The MAGA voter is some of the hardest people to get to go vote because they say, why bother? That becomes their now answer to why bother. Well, if you don't bother, you have the 92,000 person reason in the last election of why Republicans haven't done what they do, because you got to go vote and your vote does count. And it's important that people go out and vote. And if you don't want to vote for Susan Collins, then don't vote for her. I think you're crazy, but that's all right. But you need to go vote. Every vote does count, and it's important that we turn out to vote. And it's not only important that you go vote, but it's just you get your friends to go vote. Every person should be able to create 10 votes within their household that maybe didn't vote. And if we went out and got those people to go vote.
1: You
3: got to
1: clarify that, because right now you got someone who is of a different political party listening to you and thinking, you're right, I got to go somehow harvest 10 votes and I'll just snag some absentee ballots because I can start calling for them today.
3: Yeah, then you can start calling for them, but they're going to send them to you. But that's okay. But the problem is the MAGA voter won't vote. And that's the part that I disagree
1: with. And this is where you and I, we have the interesting text exchanges. You and I talk to you about messaging more than any other person in my life. And this is the first thought that comes to mind. And how many times have I been wrong so far today, Paul?
0: Zero.
1: Are we in double digits?
0: No.
1: Now, is there like a five in front of that zero?
0: No.
1: Okay, but this is... You just need to you need the piece of paper, because you got to put a piece of paper in someone's hand, and you need to tell them this: Donald Trump wants you to go vote.
3: Yes.
1: Donald Trump wants you. Trump wants you to vote. Boy, if you take it up a level, MAGA voters, Trump needs you to vote. Trump needs you to vote. Five words. That's all you need to do. Knock on the door once. If they slam it in your face, knock again if they open it up. Say those five words. Trump needs you to vote.
3: And Trump wants you to vote for Susan.
1: You think he's going to say that?
3: He's already said it.
1: Did I miss the official statement where Trump
3: said... He said that it's very important that we elect Susan Collins about 2 weeks ago.
1: Was I up to camp?
0: Did I miss that? No, it wasn't like...
1: Were you on vacation and I was too busy to notice that? I'm sorry. I thought I would have noticed that.
3: Trump has spoken that it's important.
1: Get on the microphone.
3: I'm sorry. Jesus. You know, I've never been told in my whole life that I needed to get closer to the mic. But that's because I don't wear my hearing aids and you put these earphones on so I start talking softer.
1: Okay, I need to look up because I'm sorry that I missed it.
3: But Trump has said that it's important that we win this Senate race in the state of Maine. He's made that clear.
1: Mm-hmm.
3: He's made that clear for I'd have to ask Melvin and see when Melvin comes up with it.
1: Can you trust Melvin?
3: No, because he got the injector pump wrong. That's all right.
1: By the way, who are the guys you're going to go see in the Queen City to get a new injector pump?
3: Diesel Works.
1: Diesel Works. Who's your contact there? I just wonder.
3: It's either Pete or...
1: that other guy. We got time. We'll figure it out. We got a shout out to them. Hey, sit right there. Don't you move. Nobody moves. Nobody gets hurt. It's the Newsmakers Hour with State Senator Jeff Timberlake here on Maine's Morning News.
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6: Now that the initial lockup periods ended and the aerospace companies released its first earnings report. But the stock slide is going to limit that opportunity for the 911.5 million shares becoming available for sale today. Separately, nearly 456 million shares are going to stay locked up due to the stock's weak performance, with investors rattled by its surge in artificial intelligence spending. SpaceX stock is now trading well below its $135 IPO price. We find out how many people applied for first-time jobless help last week. And among the earnings coming in, a pair of AI plays on the docket, Datadog, and quantum computing systems developer D-Wave Quantum. That's your Fox Business Report. I'm Lillian Wu, invested in you.
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18: News. I'm CJ Papa. Ron says a deal with Oman to reopen the Strait of Hormuz is on the verge of being finalized. Both nations agree ways to navigate through the critical waterway. President Trump in Las Vegas.
19: I'd rather make a deal because I don't want to kill people. I do not want to kill people.
18: The potential for criminal charge against Dr. Anthony Fauci. A Senate committee expected this morning Chairman Rand Paul's resolution to hold Fauci in contempt of Congress.
20: Usually the full Senate must approve a resolution holding Fauci in contempt of Congress before sending it to the Justice Department for prosecution. But Paul believes he has a workaround handing the measure directly to the DOJ along with a legal brief supporting his argument.
18: That's Fox's Madeline Rivera. Health workers in Congo working in the Ebola outbreak protesting today demanding to be paid for their work. 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
0: 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I'm Paul Wolf. The family of 12-year-old Braden Callahan says it will continue pursuing a civil lawsuit after the school bus driver charged in the boy's death reached a plea agreement. Prosecutors will drop the manslaughter charge against Jeffrey Colburn in exchange for a guilty plea of a motor vehicle violation resulting in death, avoiding jail time. A pregnant Lincoln County woman has filed a lawsuit to block MaineHealth from closing their labor and delivery unit at Lincoln Hospital. The legal challenge comes as MaineHealth's board prepares to vote on the proposal, with opponents arguing the closure would force expectant mothers to travel farther for care. A former substitute teacher has been indicted on a felony gross sexual assault charge. Prosecutors say Tyler Gadair, 31, is accused of having an inappropriate sexual relationship with a 17-year-old student at the Androscoggin Learning and Transition Center in 2025. And Biddeford officials are considering new rules for temporary memorials following last month's fatal ICE shooting. City Council President Roger Beaupre says the memorial for Johann Sebastian Guerrero should be removed, saying city parks should remain free of long-term political displays. Beaupre says Guerrero's family has also told the mayor they do not want a memorial at this time. Your exclusive VOM AccuWeather forecast is next.
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0: and gobs of text messages coming into us at 601-207-4478. 601-207-4478. Do we read them just like they're written, even though the guest is right in the studio with us, Paul?
1: Go for it. I
0: think that's okay. This person writes to us, oh, it's Bonnie from Wells. Bonnie from Wells writes to us. I agree with Timberlake. People need to be accountable for their actions. There should be stricter consequences for every action slash crime. There should be a set standard for consequences depending on what crime people commit. For example, if someone commits murder, they get life in prison or the death penalty. And they need to work in prison to pay for their room and board with no free education, no outdoor time, etc. Taxpayers do not pay for the criminal's imprisonment. If you make the consequence as uncomfortable and as strict as possible, then maybe people will think twice before acting. Can I get an amen for Bonnie and Wells?
1: Wow.
0: Amen.
1: Amen.
0: All right. This person writes to us, Jeff, my granddaughter, Kathleen, still has not gotten her husband's son that he was abducted by. What? This is what I get for not reading them. Oh, this is a DHH case. DHHS case. Let me find this and collate it and print it for you so you can take it and give a good look at it.
1: Yes.
0: This person writes to us, I also worked security at Miles. Miles meaning the labor and delivery unit in Damariscotia, Scotia, as some call it for some reason. I have seen it totally empty. Also, one time it was empty except for a traveling nurse who was sitting at the nurse's station. I asked her why she was not just assigned to another area of the hospital. She said, contract. Also, E-Verify, I believe, works, but when the employer checks on the person, if they're okay to hire, they hire, but if the person fails to extend their visa, whose fault is it that the person gets bagged?
2: It's the person who didn't extend their visa.
0: Mm-hmm. This person says, $1,300, that's a cheap one. For whatever it is, that part that you got to get today, that part that you need to get today.
2: That's because the boys at Diesel Works do a good job.
0: Yeah. They figured you drove all the way. You drove for the deal, and they're going to deliver.
1: Yep.
0: Oh, there's another. You tell them, right? Give that to them today. Drive for the deal, and we'll deliver. Bangor Diesel. Diesel Works.
2: I tell them to come talk to you about
0: Bangor.
2: That.
0: Drive for the deal, and we'll deliver. See, these fun things. I'm going to sip a coffee right now.
2: Holy Mary, Mother of God.
0: Jim Lebrecht, CMS, or tech advisor on energy, was sitting in that very chair on Wednesday.
2: Yes, I listened to him.
0: And he presented to us what we call, speaking of messaging, the 37% solution. He says that he is working right now on what would be an immediate plan for the GOP if they take the House, Senate, and the Blaine House, that they can lower the power bills of the people in the state of Maine, businesses and homeowners, 37%. If I'm wrong, Paul, shout me down.
1: 37.
0: That's what he said. And then you sent us a text and said, basically paraphrasing, what you talking about, Willis? Okay. And so.
1: Fair.
0: Okay. I asked Jim after the segment. I said, Jeff wants to know, what you talking about, Willis? And you know how people get excited because they're sitting on something and they're ready to spring it forward and we're gonna land, this is going to change everything? That was Jim. Jim said, and this is a message from Jim to you, and I know he's listening right now. Jeff, we got this. I can't let the cat out of the bag yet. They want, let me tell you this, it has to do with the Bobby Charles campaign. They want to wait for the first energy debate. Hopefully that will take place. They want to wait for the first energy debate to share that. But that's in the works right now. Because energy, regardless whether you're, especially if you're a granny on fixed income, or you're a young family, or you're running a business, small business, medium business, or large, energy, oh my goodness.
2: I get that, okay? That the Bobby Charles campaign wants to wait for the next energy debate. But I guess my question I ask back to you, Rick, to ask back to Jim, which I think the world of Jim Lebrecht.
0: Well, my Miles Standish? Ask him yourself. Go ahead.
2: No, because I think you ought to ask him on the radio.
0: Yep.
2: You know, or I'll ask you.
0: Okay.
2: I can't remember, but when is the first debate that's going to come out? Because if you want to use this to get Republicans elected, mm-hmm. which I think is important, mm-hmm. then we need to have that information that as 100 or 180 candidates are out knocking on doors, mm-hmm. that they can deliver this message.

0: I mean, if you go back in 2010, the year we won all three bodies, was that we had a message to go out, and it was 101 new taxes.
1: Mm-hmm.
0: Okay, so you need to, if that message is as good as I think it is, and I believe it's going to be that good, then we can't wait till the 1st of October when the debates start to put that message out. To me, that's too late, because I got people knocking on doors now and through September, and absentee voting starts the middle of September. The actual ballots start to arrive, and you're going to start chasing ballots, and you need to have that message.
2: Oh, hang on a second. I got to do it this way. Text message James LeBrec.
0: Is what I'm saying making sense to why, you know, I think it's wonderful that he's got a great plan, and I think it's wonderful that he's excited about it. But if you wait until October to do it, I think it gets too late behind the ball for the absentee ballot.
2: Jeff is in our studio, and he says, we can't wait until a first debate, an energy debate, if we can get all of the sides to agree and the media to agree on an energy debate, Those knocking on doors right now trying to get the GOP back in the Blaine House, Main House, and Senate, they need that information now, exclamation point. Message transmitted, Mr. Timberlake. Anything else I can help you with?
0: I don't know how good of a secretary you're going to be. You're not that cute, so.
2: It's because I didn't shave. And I told you why I don't shave. Because I'm working here.
0: I shaved this morning just to come to Bangor, if you can believe that, you know.
2: You shouldn't have. You'd blend in better.
0: Well, no, because if I didn't shave for a month, you probably would hardly notice. So,
2: well, ZZ Top is coming to play in Bangor. You could probably blend in with them up on the stage with all the salt and pepper up there.
0: Yeah.
2: How are you doing, sharp-dressed man?
0: You're just jealous because I got hair.
2: Stop it. By the way, the name of the business apparently is Diesel Fuel Systems.
0: Yes.
2: Okay, because the guy just sent us a note and said, get the name right.
0: Tell him I'm expecting a discount this morning, too.
2: Other people writing right now to us, who says secretaries have to be cute?
0: Now I'm going to get in trouble for that one. Oh, yeah. Well.
2: Look, I'm gonna ask this question. This is going to take us down a road here, because you talk about the GOP who are knocking on doors. Yes, but ask Jeff. How do we get Granny on a fixed income to stop voting blue? How do we get Granny on a fixed income to stop voting blue? I know the answer to that, but it's not going to be an air game. It's got to be a ground game.
0: It's got to be a ground game.
2: Yeah.
0: And part of it is what Jim LeBrec's entering. Grammy's voting blue because she thinks she's getting something for nothing. And you got to convince Grammy, who's voting blue, that she's not getting something for nothing. She's actually paying for all this, and she's the one paying for it. It's not the millionaires, because, oh, by the way, the millionaires are all leaving Maine.
2: Mm-hmm.
0: You know, my doctor, that my rheumatologist that I go see, is leaving the state of Maine, and he's leaving in October. And you know what? You know why he told me he's leaving? Because they're raising his taxes again.
3: I was going to say
2: the millionaire tax, right?
0: He can't afford the income tax, and he can't afford to stay in the state of Maine. He's welcomed in a lot more other states, he says, where for actually more money and a lot less taxes.
2: Well, who needs OBGYNs when we don't have any birthing centers?
0: Yeah, right? Well, that's, you know, but the doctors are leaving the state, and he and I had a long talk about it. Doctors are leaving the state not just because of not getting paid. That's that happens to be a big problem, by the way. But they're leaving the state because they can go other places and be welcomed. And in the state of Maine, we don't welcome them. We penalize them for being here in the state of Maine. And that's one of the reasons we lose them.
3: I think you could expand that to businesses too.
0: Well, there's no business coming to Maine.
3: Yeah.
0: I mean, we lost the plant up in Jay. I'm drawing a blank on the what they call them, the information center there.
2: Data center.
0: There we go.
2: Yeah.
0: We lost the data center because I talked to the guy who was going to build it and own it, because he doesn't trust that.
2: Get on the microphone.
0: He doesn't trust that if he builds it, that halfway through it, someone's not going to come in and pull his permit
2: right,
0: or take it away. That's what Maine has cut the reputation of. And businesses don't want to come here because they can't trust us.
2: Not only can we not trust what the state is doing, sometimes the majority party, I understand.

0: and I say the majority, and I've always, and honestly, personally, I like her. Amy Rader, she's running for the Senate now, okay?
1: Yep.
0: But Amy, when she supported the moratorium on data centers, wouldn't give the carve out for Jay, and then decried, my favorite word, because the headlines all said ban. You got to be careful what you do, because what you say is not what business hears. Business hears, you say, moratorium on data centers. Business hears a ban. And you just betrayed your behavior toward business. Who would want to come to Bangor, Amy? Other than State Senator Tiff Timberlake, who shaved to come up here. And because he needs to get a $1,300 part for his skidder or whatever it is.
2: No, for my tractor.
0: For your tractor.
2: It's not my skidder. It's my tractor.
0: What kind of tractor is it, by the way?
2: This is a Massey Ferguson.
0: A Massey? You're not John Deere Green?
2: I like John Deere Green, but they cost green. And the Apple industry hasn't been that profitable. So I actually ride in a Case tractor. I love my Case tractor. I like Case.
0: You got a Massey and a Case and?
2: We got lots of tractors. None of them new, by the way. All used.
0: Keep them running, right?
2: It takes a lot. That's what I do. Look at my hands. They're dirty under the fingernails. I am a worker. I work every day, all day. And that's what we need to do in the state of Maine, and we need to get people to come to the state, and you know, we need to make a difference, and we just can't keep expanding all of this free stuff and all the taxes. You look at the taxes that we've put in place in the last session.
0: More than 36. This person also says to us, we don't welcome data centers, but we also don't welcome ugly secretaries. But we'll welcome you back into Spacious Studio 7A anytime. Anytime, my friend.
2: Yes.
0: I should say our friend, Paul, because... Yeah, because it's true.
2: It's been my pleasure, yeah. And I really enjoy it. And go Red Sox.
0: Yeah. Speaking of that, Paul Wolf delivers sports next. This is Maine's Morning News. This is VOM.
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10: With your 60-second sports update, I'm Paul Wolf. The Red Sox winning streak is up to 7 games after shutting out the Chicago White Sox 4-0 at Fenway Park. Willy Abreu went deep with a solo shot for his 20th homer of the season. Manager Chad Tracy says Wilson Contreras fell ill during the game.
1: He's good. He's a little under the weather, feeling a little sick, and then took some temperatures as the game was

0: temperature started to go up, just any starting a little dizzy, felt like it was best to get him out of there.
1: Boston has won 9 of its last 10 and will look to complete the series sweep tonight. Preseason football kicks off tonight. The traditional Hall of Fame game features the Cardinals squaring off against the Panthers. Fresh off a national championship appearance with Miami, third-round pick Carson Beck will get the start under center for Arizona. Meanwhile, Kenny Pickett will take snaps for his fifth team in 4 seasons when he gears up for Carolina. Cardinals legendary receiver Larry Fitzgerald and Panthers linebacker Luke Kuechly will be honored as Hall of Fame inductees. The Patriots begin preseason play next Thursday at Gillette Stadium against the Colts. And with sports, I'm Paul Wolf.
2: Oh, good Lord, there's a massive debate underway right now in our text line. John Deere versus Massey Ferguson versus Case.
3: Oh my God.
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4: VOM Weather from the Hammond Lumber Company Weather Desk.
10: Today, expect a mix of clouds and sun, keeping temperatures warm with a high of 93. Tonight will be partly cloudy and humid with a low of 67. Tomorrow will bring hot weather with intervals of clouds and sun, reaching a high of 92. By Saturday, the skies will be quite cloudy. The temperature won't be as high, but the humidity will persist, leading to a thunderstorm in the afternoon with a high of 83. For Blueberry Broadcasting, I'm AccuWeather meteorologist Jason Caterina.
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2: Oh boy, Informer Influence. We got to set this up for you. We look at headlines that are posted by other radio stations, television stations, newspapers around our state, and we try to figure out, are those who are writing those headlines informing you or trying to do something more? Maybe influence, or as my wife says, maybe insight. Paul, we wondered if this would happen, and it has. Would you please read for the listening audience the headline that is found on the Portland Press Herald, Central Maine, whatever, Sun Journal, and the Times Record, all spied this morning.
12: Maine suspends payments to 5 providers amid Medicaid scrutiny from Trump team.
2: And if you were paying attention, you know this headline exists because Emmett Hawes came to Maine on Monday, talked with John Featherston, took the tour, talked with Paula Page, then went to Pennsylvania, made some comments about Maine and the concern that maybe up to 90% of all these Maine care reimbursements are sus. And then yesterday afternoon, the Maine Department of Health and Human Services releases, it's actually a blog post, Program Integrity in Action, Recent Maine Care Oversight Activities. And it details actions taken by the Mills administration. However, when you dig into what the Program Integrity in Action, Recent Maine Care Oversight Activities outlines, they are all actions the Mills administration has made, the most recent in June. It's August. But read once again the headline that is in the Portland Press, Central Maine, Sun Journal, Times Record, Paul.
12: Maine suspends payments to five providers amid Medicaid scrutiny from Trump team.
2: Portland Press Herald is saying that Maine suspends payments, but the story says those suspensions, when you actually dig into it, it says, yeah, they happened in June. Yesterday's Department of Health and Human Services post, the post itself isn't a, hey, we just did this now because Oz was here. But look what the Portland Press Herald is saying. What does that make you think? Maine suspends payments to five providers amid Medicaid scrutiny from Trump team.
12: To be fair, back in June, perhaps they didn't even cover it. Might be news to them.
2: It may be now news to them.
12: Might be.
2: I know I was harsh on Jackie Mundry. And here's the bite. It came up during the agenda this morning on Maine's Morning News.
13: Number two.
14: Just a day after Dr. Mehmet Oz, the administrator for the Centers for Medicare and Medicaid Services, made those remarks, the Mills administration now suspending payments to five...
2: Now suspending payments.
14: The Maine Department of Health and Human Services also issuing two emergency provider terminations.
2: Also issuing
14: and
2: two.
14: And disenrolled 28 agencies.
2: And disenrolled, okay. Also issuing. No. The suspensions, all in June, all before. These headlines make it seem like the Mills administration is acting now and doing something.
12: Reacting.
2: They're reacting, but they're not.
12: They're rehashing.
2: Nice.
12: Thank you.
2: That's beautiful right there.
12: Thank you.
2: I'm going to stand up and I'm going to clap. That was fantastic.
12: Thank you.
2: That was nice. They were reacting. They were rehashing. Some are going to fall for the headline today. You're not going to fall for it because you listen to Informer Influence and you listen to Maine's Morning News.
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17: COVID controversy returns to the Senate. I'm Dave Anthony, Fox News. The Senate committee gathers this hour to consider holding Dr. Anthony Fauci in contempt of Congress a week after the ex-presidential COVID advisor refused to answer questions, saying this over 100 times.
18: On the advice of counsel, I respectfully decline to answer based upon my rights under the Fifth Amendment to the Constitution.
17: After Fauci had called the committee chairman unhinged and obsessed with putting him in jail, but Republican Senator Rand Paul tells Fox,
19: why would you need the Fifth Amendment if all you have to do is come before a committee and not lie?
20: Fauci was the recipient of a pardon by former President Biden. Republican lawmakers argue that compels him to testify. Republicans accuse Fauci of covering up the origins of the pandemic. Fauci denies that. If the committee approves a contempt resolution, Paul could refer Fauci to the Justice Department for possible prosecution.
17: That's Fox's Jared Halpern. Iran and Oman are said to be close to an agreement on getting shipping flowing through the Strait of Hormuz. The U.S. demands attacks on ships end. Vice President Vance tells Fox.
21: Number one, the Iranians are extraordinarily difficult people. Number two, they have a fractured system. So there are people within their system who want the war to be over. There are also people within their system who are crazy radicals who want the war to continue.
17: Vance has been directly involved in negotiations, also demanding Iran agree to never have nuclear weapons. Another American adversary already has them, North Korea. And Fox's Jonathan Savage reports it test-fired another missile today.
22: South Korea's military says its northern neighbor launched a short-range ballistic missile out to sea beyond its east coast. The South's Joint Chiefs of Staff has bolstered surveillance and is closely coordinating with the United States and Japan.
17: Also in Japan today, a somber ceremony in Hiroshima, where yet 81 years ago today, the U.S. dropped the first of two atomic bombs on Japan, leading to the end of World War II. 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
1: 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I'm Paul Wolf. The Maine Department of Health and Human Services says it suspended payments to five Maine care providers in June over credible allegations of fraud. The agency also terminated or disenrolled dozens of providers and took enforcement action against several personal care and mental health agencies. The announcement from DHHS comes just one day after Dr. Mehmet Oz talked about overbilling in Maine during a press conference in Philadelphia. Nurses at Maine Medical Center protested Wednesday after a fellow nurse was detained by Immigration and Customs Enforcement. The State Nurses Association says registered nurse Deborah Capicia was taken into custody last week while traveling through Boston and is urging her release, as well as a permanent residency sponsorship from Maine Health. A juvenile has been charged with arson after investigators say he set fire to his family's Oakland home while seven people were inside back in July. Officials say everyone managed to escape safely. The juvenile is being held at Long Creek Youth Development Center. And Bar Harbor residents can now apply for a parking coupon that provides up to 2 hours of free parking each week during the town's paid parking season, which runs through October 30th. Your exclusive VOM AccuWeather forecast is next.
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6: Today, expect a mix of clouds and sun, keeping temperatures warm with a high of 93. Tonight will be partly cloudy and humid with a low of 67. Tomorrow will bring hot weather with intervals of clouds and sun, reaching a high of 92. By Saturday, the skies will be quite cloudy. The temperature won't be as high, but the humidity will persist, leading to a thunderstorm in the afternoon with a high of 83. For Blueberry Broadcasting, I'm AccuWeather meteorologist Jason Caterina.
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8: Just looking at the data from our state and our nation and neighboring Canada, harm reduction. I'm not sure it's actually reducing harm. Harm reduction might actually be causing more harm. Let's talk about it.
9: Confrontation through conversation and all the information you need. 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
8: Joe Sokol, who does reporting work with the Maine Wire, I think you were agenda item number 4 this morning. I don't know if your ears were burning about 6:06 when we played this cut for listeners.
10: Number 4.
11: Look at this. Right here. Look at this little beauty.
8: I thought you were looking at flowers.
11: What's the purpose of putting them in there? If you're going to leave the stupid things right here.
8: No, not flowers. What? What?
11: What are we doing?
8: What are
11: Look
8: you
11: at that. More syringes.
8: Oh, syringes. In another hidden city within the Queen City, Joe, you really got to take better care.
12: Yeah.
8: Again, we are worried about you every time we see a video.
12: I mean, we just went. We actually visited a place before that, a private property, and then we had some time. And Adam was like, "I think I know a spot." And I'm like, "Let's go." Didn't know I was going on a mile long trek.
8: You got your steps in. That's good. We're talking about needles that are strewn. Littered was the. I thought littered doesn't really describe the scene that you showed in that video and in others. Strewn. That's good. Needles everywhere. When you said in a moment ago. What's the point of keeping them in that? You were holding a container that is designed to hold syringes that I think must come from one of the syringe services, either Wabanaki or Needle whatever Sanctuary.
12: Oh, yeah. I mean, let me ask you a question. Do you have eyeballs?
8: Yes, and I rub them every morning. Okay, all right.
12: Do you have ears?
7: Those are working.
8: Yes, okay. Covered by headphones.
12: We all see. Mm-hmm. We see the problem, mm-hmm. and we hear everyone talk and complain about it. So we, the people, are very loud, and we see this problem. The science and the policy side is saying this doesn't exist. I have a big problem with this, and it's making me incredibly angry. It doesn't make sense. We see numbers. We see these studies. We see some random, say something randomly happens from harm reduction, and it betters the situation in, like, I don't know, somewhere in Indiana, and they pull this random thing out and say, look, this is it. Say, look in Bangor, dude. This is crazy.
8: I looked to see how harm reduction. Well, before I get to that, let me get to this. I'm seeing also coverage of the Maine CDC confirming now 45 cases of HIV in Penobscot County. And we know the heart of Penobscot County is the Queen City, Bangor. I think most of them are here. I don't have that in front of me, but I'm not seeing the same news outlets that are saying 45 cases. I'm not seeing them drawing the yarn that I have on my conspiracy board from harm reduction services, needles left strewn about, to 45 HIV outbreak, Maine CDC confirmed. Why am I not seeing that?
12: Well, I mean, because they're dumb and they they don't want to approach the problem with eyes and ears like people. They have an agenda, and that agenda is to keep this program running for whatever reason that is, whether it's the goodness of their heart or if it's the, you know, lightness of their pocket. They want to keep this going. So there seems to be a disconnect with the people and the. Actually, there's three parts. There's the people, there's the leftists that just want to get into some sort of ideological culture war, and then there's the policymakers, which is kind of using everybody as pawns, I guess you would say.
8: What concerns me, and we touched on this before, but I think those listening to the conversation, Joe Sokol, reporter with the Maine Wire, you got to see his videos online and digging into this and other stories, is that the people from the Wabanaki Public Health and Wellness, the people from Needlepoint Sanctuary, are sitting at the table with the policymakers saying, this is what you need to do. Now give me more money to do it.
12: Yeah, and they're not getting off of the 100-to-1. I talked to Willie Hurley off the record the other day. Not off the record, excuse me, off the mic. Mm-hmm. Off the record, I would never do that out there to
8: Got
12: my
8: it.
12: Sources. Off the mic. And he was telling, he won't get off the 100-to-1 ratio. I'm like, listen, man,
8: You gotta explain that for us and dumb that down for
12: okay,
8: those who don't
12: know. Okay, so we turn in one syringe, you get 100 needles. So most people would say, like, hey, if we want to do this, turn in one syringe, you get one needle back. Look, it's simple, 1-for-1 ratio. Yeah. It should clean up the place a bit. They won't get off of that. So Mills brought this in, and now it's still there. You know, we're going through this circus of, is it good? Is it bad? Is it good? Is it bad? It's freaking bad. I mean, we are in squalor around the outskirts of Bangor. We're cleaning up Copag. Have a cleanup, Joe. Come over here. Look, I want to. Number one, y'all hate me just because I show this stuff. These people, like, literally hate me. And these people at the places, they're telling the homeless people, which have these makeshift weapons, of how terrible I am and how I'm, like, I don't like them. And that's not the case, which gets me incredibly upset. Because if you see me, I respect and I love these people and I want them better. But it's just at a spot where now it's kind of getting me into a position where I really, really am passionate. I just don't know what to do about it.
8: And that's why we fear for your safety. It was a joke to start. It's not a joke anymore.
12: Yeah, well, I had somebody tell me that deals with these people. You know, Joe, there's people out there that do want to hurt you. When, well, it is what it is. So it's like, someone's got to. My wife the other day, she was like, oh my gosh, I can't believe how many homeless people and how many homeless high people there are. I'm like, babe, they've been there for years now, for a couple of years now. I'm showing it. You're seeing it. So now it's showing the problem. And this throws right in the face of all those people like, Joe, we've already shown the problem. So why are you doing it again? Well, I'm doing it again for the simple fact is you need to fix it. We're going to see it, and I'm going to hold your eyeballs open until we fix the problem.
8: Well, let's go from that, Joe, to the next. But the solution that we are being present, I'm sorry, passive

0: sentence. The solution that at least in Bangor, and by the way, Augusta, you're dealing with it. Lewiston, you're dealing with it. Bath, Brunswick, you know, doesn't matter what the name of the city or the town that you live in. You've got this problem. You just not, might not be hearing it and seeing it. The solutions that the syringe providers are sending to us and the town leaders, the city leaders are embracing don't appear to be making a dent at all. And that's why I asked, is harm reduction, is it doing more harm? This wasn't rocket surgery or brain science. In Manitoba, Canada, harm reduction services saw an increase in HIV. In Saskatchewan, Canada, harm reduction services resulting in an increase in HIV. Two communities in West Virginia bringing in harm reduction, an increase in HIV. I stuck with HIV specifically, not Hep C, not anything else, HIV. Harm reduction services are supposed to reduce the harm. There are others. I'm not going to waste the rest of the time here on the research. These spikes are real. Geographically, they're rural. I'll give you that, okay? But even as I say that, I've got to say there's a correlation, but there's not necessarily causation. No one is giving us causation. If we could have that, if someone could definitively say, you're giving free syringes, it's causing this person to take more liberties and to still share with more people, that's why your HIV cases are going up. If we could get someone to definitively prove that causation, maybe we could change this thing.
1: Yeah, I mean, there's so many ways you can go about it. I personally think that we need to bring back Christ into the matter. That's
0: Amen.
1: My personal opinion.
0: I'm with you on that, 100.
1: And I think the people need to get together. So there are ideas that I have with people in the background. My main thing, obviously, what I get do for the main wire is to show the issue and report on it. But I do really care about this issue, and people out there need to understand that there's a lot more solutions than just this one that's obviously not working. It's like we live in the Twilight Zone, and I don't understand why people are actually even still defending this. It's an obvious issue. You're choosing, I get it, it's kind of messed up to say, but you're choosing the potential of saving. We're making policy based off this HIV, potentially decreasing it with this, but it's like, how many needles hold STDs out there that are laying that I'm showing everybody? Yeah. How many needles? What if there's a pack of 10, 12-year-olds with their bikes on the railroad tracks and they're getting stuck and now they have all sorts of stuff, like, or there's fentanyl left in it and they're dead. Like, what are we doing here? I'm not trying to make a hierarchy of, you know, people's worth.
0: Yeah, but, so this is not class warfare.
1: Yeah, it's not. It's just common sense, and I don't understand why we're doing it. And it's like we're living in a circus. So
0: I have to ask if it's political. If there were different politicians that were elected to leadership in cities and towns and in Augusta, would that be a step towards stemming the problem? Because what we're doing now isn't working.
1: Yeah, it'd be interesting to see Bobby Charles if he does get in. Because he's really hard up on this right now. So he's made a really, really big bet. And if he gets in, he's better be at the forefront. I like Bobby. And he really better take charge. So I believe that it's possible. But I do believe the people have more of a obligation in this instance all around. And I think that if we can figure out a way to merge the neighborhood, technology, and a passion to get this cleaned up and fixed.
0: Neighborhood tech. You're not talking about flock cameras, are you?
1: Because if
0: you
1: not at all, I believe that. I believe that. Like, if someone had an organization with an app and combined that with like maybe an NAAA sponsorship, and you brought the church into it, where people actually care, where they sit there, they're the ones giving these clothes out, they're the ones giving water bottles out. I think that there's a possibility where people could actually bring this and reel this back in without the government, but.
0: I'm concerned that colder weather is coming. The homeless population that we have in the cities in the state of Maine are going to migrate to the south. This problem is going to not go away, but it's going to diminish, and it will no longer be top of mind awareness, and we're going to forget about it until next summer.
1: Yeah, I don't think we'll be able to forget about it. Not if I'm around here. We're not going to forget about it. They've gotten me to the point where I'm pretty upset about it, and they want me to stop talking about it, and I'm just not that guy. So, good luck with that.
0: I'm curious what you're hearing, if anything, from law enforcement. Can you ask that?
1: Yeah, you know what? I reached out to Bangor PD because we had a piece about that 3-year-old boy who got who picked up the syringe, and then I kind of said things off the cuff.
0: Well, hang on a sec. In Brewer.
1: Let's
0: make sure we could, because Chief Martin, he wants none of that across the river.
1: He's amazing. He's absolutely amazing. And because of he's so amazing, I made a comment that was kind of. It threw shade in Bangor, and it was more the Bangor city, not the police. So I wrote them an email. I got to give them a call, and I want to see, you know, if I can just be more involved with them, because I do support them.
0: Mm-hmm.
1: They are very important, and I know that they're going through some hard. The PR this week with the BDN saying that they're raking in $8.4 million. They use the word raking in. Like, what are you talking about?
0: Mm-hmm.
1: The people strapping a gun on them going into the streets and they could die. Are they raking money in? Like, are you ridiculous using that word? Sorry, Annie.
0: It's clickbait. They got to get the clicks because they got to make payroll.
1: Yeah.
0: That's the truth.
1: Yeah.
0: I will point out the Maine Wire seems to have a greater following on social media than many of the other legacy media outlets in the state of Maine right now.
1: Yeah, we're the biggest. Check the numbers. Pull the numbers up, people. Go look. It's just facts.
0: I want to ask one side issue, and that is your encounter with the woman that brought the kid to the protest. Based on what I've seen at other protests, that's bordering on child endangerment.
1: Well, she is obsessed. In my opinion, what she does is she set that whole thing up, and she brings her children to the protest and politicizes them, and then she cries victim, and then she appeals to her vulnerable friend group. She's worked in social services, so the people she knows, they are more mentally malleable. And so I think that her politics are more easily absorbed, and it's this group that she's around.
0: It's an echo chamber.
1: And if you click in on the profiles and you go on social media, I'm like, who are these people? You're like, oh, I get it now. I completely understand what's going on now. She's super obsessed, throwing around accusations out there, and it's just not, they're just not true. And she's one who will not stop, but good luck with that.
0: Mm. Where are you headed today? Actually, you know what? I rescind that question. I don't want anyone listening that might disagree with what you do to be lying in wait.
1: Yeah.
0: In fact, for those of you looking for our studios, we are on the Acme Road in Brewer. Come on by anytime. Pick up your concert t-shirts and tickets that you won last week.
1: I do have I went to a private property with a local business owner who there were squatters. And we talked to them, and they had some things.
0: You talked with the squatters or the property owners?
1: Yeah, the squatters.
0: Oh, wow.
1: So we went out there, talked to the squatters. They had some crazy admissions of how they got things, and that video will drop. And then I also went around with Alicia Collins, and those were some crazy instances. I had to pull out the mace. I didn't discharge it, but I had to pull it out in Davenport. A nice transgender local homeless person that smelled a little bit of alcohol was running at me angry. So
0: in Davenport Park.
1: Oh, yeah. That was an interesting
0: right on Main Street.
1: Open syringes out there. Open
0: in front of
1: use.
0: The Battleship Maine Monument.
1: Open drinking.
0: Please be careful out there.
1: Gotcha. I will.
0: And come back again
1: God
0: and
1: willing.
0: See us again. All right?
1: Absolutely.
0: You're my brother. You know, I am. A lot of people say this. I'll pray for you. I mean it.
1: Please. Okay. Everybody out there, please.
0: Joe Sokol. Find his stuff. JoeSokol. You'll find his stuff as he reports. And he does work with the Maine Wire online at themainewire.com. This is Maine's Morning News. This is VOM.
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11: This morning, to hold Dr. Anthony Fauci in contempt of Congress after he pleaded the Fifth over 100 times during a hearing last week.
12: Legal experts say a witness can avoid answering questions that might implicate him in a crime, but not to avoid embarrassment. And before the hearing, Paul had released pages from Fauci's diary where he talks about the celebrity attention he was getting and that scientists weren't in agreement about whether COVID-19 came from a lab leak or natural causes.
11: Fox's Madeline Rivera. President Trump says he'd rather make a deal with Iran to stop the killing. That message comes as Tehran and Oman work out a plan to reopen the Strait of Hormuz, but ships are still coming under fire.
13: Reports do indicate that progress in talks between Iran and Oman aimed at opening the strait, led in part by Gulf allies urging the president not to strike.
11: That's Fox's Trey Yangst. 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
14: 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I'm Paul Wolf. The family of 12-year-old Braden Callahan says it will continue pursuing a civil lawsuit after the school bus driver charged in the boy's death reached a plea agreement. Prosecutors will drop the manslaughter charge against Jeffrey Colburn in exchange for a guilty plea of a motor vehicle violation resulting in death, avoiding jail time. A pregnant Lincoln County woman has filed a lawsuit to block Maine Health from closing their labor and delivery unit at Lincoln Hospital. The legal challenge comes as Maine's Health's board prepares to vote on the proposal, with opponents arguing the closure would force expectant mothers to travel farther for care. A former substitute teacher has been indicted on a felony gross sexual assault charge. Prosecutors say Tyler Gadare, 31, is accused of having an inappropriate sexual relationship with a 17-year-old student at the Androscoggin Learning and Transition Center in 2025. And Biddeford officials are considering new rules for temporary memorials following last month's fatal ICE shooting. City Council President Roger Beaupre says the memorial for Johann Sebastian Guerrero should be removed, saying city parks should remain free of long-term political displays. Beaupre says Guerrero's family has also told the mayor they do not want a memorial at this time. Your exclusive VOM AccuWeather forecast is next.
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2: VOM weather from the Hammond Lumber Company Weather Desk.
15: Today, expect a mix of clouds and sun, keeping temperatures warm with a high of 93. Tonight will be partly cloudy and humid with a low of 67. Tomorrow will bring hot weather with intervals of clouds and sun, reaching a high of 92. By Saturday, the skies will be quite cloudy. The temperature won't be as high, but the humidity will persist, leading to a thunderstorm in the afternoon with a high of 83. For Blueberry Broadcasting, I'm AccuWeather meteorologist Jason Caterina.
14: 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I'm Paul Wolf. 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
0: Hold your horses. 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Someone said you need to say the phone number slower. 1-800-966-1039. We want you to send us a text that says, white wedding.
1: Ooh.
0: White wedding. If you want to go to Billy Idol and Devo in concert at the Maine Savings Amphitheater, the kids call it the Amp, next Tuesday evening, you're going to be our student in today's College of Political Knowledge. We get to work on the syllabus, by the way. Text that to us. 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Text white wedding to 601-207-4478. Well, I guess it's your choice. You can have two tickets to see Billy Idol and Devo, or we'll score one of those two-hour parking passes in Bar Harbor, a coupon for you. What do you want? It's up to you. You probably want the tickets, don't you? Text white wedding 601-207-4478. College of Political Knowledge, about 15 minutes away here on Maine's Morning News.
14: Good morning, caller. What tees you off?
18: Hey, can you hear me okay? Can you hear me fine?
0: Dr. Fauci, is that you?
18: Yes, I can't talk loud, and I know you're listening. I'm in the basement.
0: You
18: never get the pipe of your VOM.
0: I apologize, Dr. Fauci. Wherever you are, the metal room that they have you in, it's messing with your cell phone, and your signal is unintelligible. So are the ramblings in your diary. But if you want to call back at 1-800-966-1039, you're welcome to. Caller, hi, what tees you off?
19: Good morning, gentlemen. What tees me off is when a politician from Vermont, who's really from New York, tries to tell Mainers who to vote for. I think Bernie ought to go back to Vermont, or better yet, he better go back to Brooklyn. Guys, have a great day.
0: 1-800-966-1039. And with that gentleman's accent, I think he knows Brooklyn. Line two is yours.
14: Good morning, caller. What tees you off?
20: Good morning, boys. This is your president, Donald J. Trump.
0: Good morning, Mr. President. What, if anything, is on your mind this morning, Commander-in-Chief?
20: Well, the first thing I want to say is the texter yesterday that texted in and said they're mad that this is now apparently stand-up comedy. Number one, I am very serious. This is all very serious. And number two, I would like to announce they have been deported. We have removed this negativity from our country. And secondly, I would like to say I have been enjoying myself in Las Vegas. Yes, this is very true, very true. I have done some gambling, and I have seen some shows. One of them was, it was supposed to be Meatloaf, the band Meatloaf. I was going to watch them.
0: Oh, no.
20: But it actually turned out to be Ashley West from the state of Maine, and it was called Transloaf, and it was very terrible. I am very horrified. I will not ever see this show again. That is all, boys. That is all.
0: 1-800-966-1039.
14: When he said he was in Vegas, I had no idea where this was going to go.
0: Really? The Scal Vegas, maybe? You meant Scal Town? No. Caller, hi, Maine's Morning News. 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
21: Why is it that the federal government can verify who's eligible by a firearm in a matter of minutes, but we can't see who's eligible to work? What's up with that?
0: Oh, sweet mystery of life.
14: Wow.
0: Mm-hmm.
14: Mm. Wow.
0: Who put that e-verification system in place? Was that the Biden administration?
14: Oh.
0: For some reason, I want to say it is. I do not have that. Yeah, I got to fact check that. Actually, I'd rather hear the caller on line two right now.
4: Good morning, caller. What tees you off?

0: you bums, at waterfrontconcerts.com. Line one, sir.
1: Good morning, caller. What tees you off?
2: Well, I have two comments. The first one is Transloaf is a show that I would never want to see. And the second one is these nonprofits that are getting money for helping drug addicts, so-called helping. They're doing this as a money laundering operation with the Democrats. The Democrats agree that they'll give these organizations money if they vote them in, and then they get tons of money and they never help people. And this is also happening nationwide, especially in California with the homeless people.
0: 1-800-966-1039.
3: I saw figures that they could have like made every homeless person in California like $200,000. They could have just gave them all the money.
0: Who wants to be a $200,000 heir?
3: Yeah.
0: Right? Caller, hi. Maine's Morning News asking you what tees you off.
4: Hey, good morning. I guess I'm not really teed off. I'm just wondering if anyone knows who this Deborah person voted for in the last election.
0: 1-800-966-1039. He's making reference to Deborah Capisha, the registered nurse from Zambia. I get my Zimbabwe and my Zambia confused.
3: It's okay.
0: They both start with Z.
3: Mm-hmm.
0: Caller, hi. Paul Wolf has a question for you.
1: What tees you off?
0: Oh, wow. Missed that one. Line two might be good for us. Caller, hi. It's Maine's Morning News. Try it again.
1: What tees you off?
5: Yeah, I just watched the Martha Stewart show, and she was cooking Transloaf. You substitute ground beef with hot dogs.
0: It's tasteless. Both the Transloaf and the joke. It's tasteless, but you got to admit, it's fast. Not enough ketchup. Caller, hi. What tees you off?
6: Hey, this is Grandpa Platner. Is this live with Regis and Kathy Lee?
0: Go ahead, caller. You're on. Final answer.
6: Well, I just wanted to say everybody's been really confused. They haven't seen my grandson on Facebook or nothing. And, well, I just want to say he's only allowed to use the Internet from 2 p.m. on Wednesdays with his buddy Elliot
0: Cutler. 1-800-966-1039. Is it a 9:05 day yet?
3: It will be.
0: It's getting close, isn't it? You know what's funny to me? On my Apple Watch, I track my stress now.
3: Mm-hmm.
0: She spiked right in the air this time. This time of day.
3: Yep.
0: Caller, hi. What tees you off? Caller. There you are, bud. Go ahead.
7: Hey, yeah. No, it's what tees me off the most is you get all these out-of-staters that are moving to Maine to get away from, you know, what the Democrat Party is doing to their location. And they're coming up here and trying to change our way of life to be more like where they left.
0: So where would we go? I say we. I tell you the siren that keeps singing to me, according to very close friends. Idaho.
3: Oh, really?
0: Yeah.
3: Hmm.
0: In fact, someone even said to us, we've had two very, very close friends, couples. One went back to Idaho because they worked there to begin with, and then one got a job in Idaho, so they left us as well. And everyone's leaving us for Idaho, and they keep telling me, Elizabeth went. She said, "Yeah, I'm not going to let you go. Why? Because you're going to go to Idaho, and you're not going to want to leave." Yeah,
3: interesting.
0: What about you? Is there a state calling your name, singing the siren, singing to you?
3: No, I just love this state. I just I don't know. It is getting hard though. I'll tell you.
0: Mm-hmm.
3: There's a whole lot of month left after the paycheck gets low. Yeah,
0: after the money.
3: Mm-hmm. Idaho has good potatoes. So, yeah.
0: What did you just say to me on live radio? What the hell did you just say to me?
3: Good potatoes, not great. Some say the greatest potatoes.
0: Are we going to have our first fight?
3: I said great.
0: I think you and I, even to utter the phrase that Idaho would even begin to have a product comparable.
3: Oh, it's not comparable.
0: Well, what do you, no.
3: Good. Not great.
0: It is a 905.

0: What if I say the show was good today as opposed to great?
1: We never have a great show. Oh, okay. We never have a good show either. Anyway. Caller, hi. It's Maine's Morning News. What tees you off?
2: They're impersonators and aren't. But I hope Jim LeBrec is listening to Jeff Timberlake and will put out that plan that he has so the Republicans can use it.
1: No, I'm going to tell you. Jim replied to my text.
0: Oh, yeah?
1: And he said, I'm going to read it just like it is. Oh, Lordy. This is going to be troublesome, even though... Oh, dude, you've got some texts now coming into you on my personal phone.
0: Oh, because of great.
1: Because of your commentator.
0: Tater.
1: P. Wolf just committed blasphemy. The Lord might smiteth him.
0: Oh, dear.
1: Yeah, that's from Bob. Shelly, my friend, who's from the county, sends the big emoji with the big eyes. with what? I agree. Oh, boy, this is not good. Jim LeBrec did reply and say, tell Republicans for push for Bobby's 5 debates. Are we going to have to come back and visit this tomorrow? Caller, hi. It's Maine's Morning News. What tees you off?
3: Good morning. This is the spirit of Walter Cronkite. And today's news, people drive like jackasses. Please remember, do not drive like a jackass. And that's the way it was.
1: 1-800-966-1039. Use your turn signal.
0: Yep.
1: Obey the speed limit. Get into the other lane. Don't camp in the left lane when you're driving through, okay? Caller, hi. Paul Wolf has a question for you.
0: What tees you off?
1: See?
0: Wow.
1: You know why?
0: I know.
1: Because you made your comment. They're surprised you could even ask them what tees you off now that you put your foot so firmly into your mouth. You know, Spuddy is in the back of my car right now.
0: Oh, I'm great. He's probably got a baseball bat, too.
1: Caller, hi. It's Maine's Morning News. What tees you off?
4: Can you hear me now? Hear me now, okay?
1: There you go. Go ahead.
4: I can't talk loud, but I found a princess phone to call on, so it must be better. So I'm like in the basement of the Kremlin. They have VOM piped in here live. So I've been listening to you fighting all morning, but guys, you got to stop it. Now listen, you're sending me to North Korea for a process called smoothing? I'm not quite sure what that is, but I got an idea. You got to try to spring me. Someone's got to come and spring me. I know I got a reputation. But I'll come and fix your HIV scare in Bangor. I'll bring the princess phone, anything, my celebrity friend. They ain't answering the phone. I don't care. Send anyone. Send Paul, send Fettison, the president, even that Ralphie guy, anybody.
0: The Ralphie guy.
1: Which one of us is going to open up incognito on our phones and look up what smoothing is?
0: Nope,
1: not it.
0: Yeah.
1: Final caller on line two.
0: Good morning, caller. What tees you off?
5: Tease me off. That we're
1: there you are. Where have you been? Yeah. Where have you been?
5: I'm building a campground, so I love it by the river. So I've been down there in the morning. I listen to you, but you know, when I'm busy, I can't call in.
1: Okay. Well, good.
5: But, yep. So do I get to say what tees you off?
1: Yes, if you would, please. We just wanted to know where you've been, and glad you're okay, and we hope the campground's looking good.
5: Yeah, it is. Come visit sometime behind the Old Town Trading Post.
1: Oh.
5: But anyway, I'm teed off because we people out here are so naive that we don't realize that we're involved in a depopulation program, and everything that's happening from the drug addicts to everything is all planned, and that's their plan for us to eliminate us. We're useless eaters.
1: 1-800-966-1039. In a moment, we're going to find a random texter who texted White Wedding to 601-207-4478 so they can be our contestant in today's College of Political Knowledge. Score tickets to see Billy Idol and Devo at the Maine Savings Amp next Tuesday evening from Maine's Morning News here on VOM.
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13: With your 60-second sports update, I'm Paul Wolf. The Red Sox winning streak is up to 7 games after shutting out the Chicago White Sox 4-0 at Fenway Park. Sonny Gray gave up 3 hits and 2 walks while mowing down 8 batters over 6 innings. Gray says he's rounding into form.
14: I just felt like I was, a little closer to being myself, and that's a good feeling.
13: Boston has won 9 of its last 10 and will look to complete the series sweep tonight. Cameron Young is hoping to defend his title at the Wyndham Championship at Sedgefield Country Club. Young won last year's tournament by 6 strokes after finishing atop the leaderboard at 22 under par. The 29-year-old will be alongside Alex Fitzpatrick and Justin Thomas for the first and second rounds. And the Washington Commanders are adding a proven player to their wide receiver group, signing free agent Stephon Diggs to a 1-year, $12 million deal. The 32-year-old was released by the Patriots in March, after head coach Mike Vrabel confirmed the team was not exploring a reunion with the veteran. Washington is the 3rd year in as many years for Diggs, who's a D.C. area native and former Maryland standout. And with sports, I'm Paul Wolf.
1: Okay, we're going to make the phone call in a moment to one of you guys who has texted White Wedding to us at 601-207-4478. 601-207-4478. Can you finish the doctoral degree question?
0: Yep.
1: You see that's a lot.
0: Yep.
1: And you know the answer to that
0: one,
1: right? Okay. All right. Idaho. I don't know what I'm going to do with you. Means Morning News has the College of Political Knowledge. Next, our daily quiz of things you know if you're paying attention to the show. MMN on VOM.
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7: Today, expect a mix of clouds and sun, keeping temperatures warm with a high of 93. Tonight will be partly cloudy and humid with a low of 67. Tomorrow will bring hot weather with intervals of clouds and sun, reaching a high of 92. By Saturday, the skies will be quite cloudy. The temperature won't be as high, but the humidity will persist, leading to a thunderstorm in the afternoon with a high of 83. For Blueberry Broadcasting, I'm AccuWeather meteorologist Jason Caterina.
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8: Hey, potato trader. Joel is the listener on line 3 right now to talk with us and have fun with us on the College of Political Knowledge.
9: Good morning, Joel. Where do you call home?
10: Hey, good morning. I call home New Portland.
8: New Portland? That's beautiful,
9: especially this time of year.
8: So you're in New Portland, not North New Portland, correct?
10: Correct.
8: All right. Is there a South New Portland, or is South New Portland really Portland?
10: South New Portland is non-existent.
8: Okay. All right. Wow.
10: There's East, West, and North.
8: Oh, what happened to South New Portland?
10: South New Portland is just a small road. That's it.
8: All right. Well, we got to go visit this place someday.
9: Right.
10: South Road.
8: So, Joel, here we go. It's your daily quiz of things you know if you're paying attention to the show. And for the first time ever, this is a State Senator Jeff Timberlake edition. Every one of our questions comes from our fun chat in studio with Jeff this morning. Hopefully you were paying attention. Don't worry about it, because we're going to help you through and score you these two tickets to see Billy Idol and Devo at the Maine Savings Amphitheater. What do the hip kids call it?
9: The Amp.
8: The Amp. Tuesday evening in the Queen City. For your associate's degree, Joel, State Senator Jeff Timberlake, who also has an apple orchard, disclosed that this cultivar is not native to Maine. Paul?
9: A. Granny Smith. B. Macintosh. Or C. Cortland.
8: Joel?
10: I'm going to say Cortland.
8: Again.
9: It's a ways away.
8: Ways away, so why don't we give him the choices one more time?
9: A.
8: Granny Smith.
9: B. Macintosh. C. Cortland.
8: Joel?
10: A. Granny Smith.
8: Correct. There you go. Fine.
9: Got it.
8: Phone lines kind of iffy these days. For your bachelor's degree, Joel, how much is State Senator Jeff Timberlake prepared to pay for a replacement part for his tractor today?
9: A. $13. B. $130. Or C. $1,300.
8: Joel?
10: I'm going to go with C.
8: Mm-hmm. And you're correct. He's ready to shell out $1,300 for a part for his tractor, which leads us to the master's degree question. Which brand of tractor did State Senator Jeff Timberlake disclose to us that he does not operate? Paul?
9: A. Massey Ferguson. B. Case. Or C. John Deere.
8: Joel?
10: He does not operate a Case.
8: Once again, North New Portland, way over there.
9: Way over there.
8: Portland. Okay, one more time.
9: A. Massey Ferguson. B. Case. C.
8: John Deere. Joel?
10: Oh, John Deere.
8: That's
9: indeed,
8: right.
9: Yeah.
8: C. Exactly. Now, for your doctoral degree, you get this right. We call you Dr. Joel, and you score the two tickets to see Billy Idol and Devo at the Maine Savings Amphitheater next Tuesday. Get your own tickets, you bums, at waterfrontconcerts.com. How many times did State Senator Jeff Timberlake indicate that he knocks on a door when campaigning for office? Paul?
9: A, twice. B, three times. Or C, 42.
8: Joel?
10: I'm going to say A.
8: A, twice.
9: Boom!
8: True. And by the way, it's two different times that he'll go to the door. Not just knock once and then knock again. Dr. Joel, very well done. Best to you and all of the peoples there in New Portland, North New Portland, East New Portland, and West New Portland. Those of you in South New Portland, you do not exist. You are dead to us. Watch your text message, if you would, Joel. What we're going to do is text back to you to get the necessary information so we can secure your tickets to see Billy Idol and Devo at the Main Savings Amp in the Queen City next Tuesday. Thanks for being a part of our program today, Dr. Joel. Best to you.
10: Awesome. Thank you, guys. Mm.
8: Tomorrow on our program, it's Legal Briefs. Brett Baber.
9: Oh!
8: You're going to want him in the studio tomorrow. Paul Wolf, you know why? You know why? He was born in Idaho.
9: No!
8: But even he realized it was better to come to the Pine Tree State than to live there. Now, see, I can't say that because I've got friends that have done other... Anyway, Legal Briefs tomorrow during the Newsmakers Hour. Also, Andre Cushing, a very good friend, Penobscot County, one of the Penobscot County commissioners. You know, it doesn't matter what the county is. Every county in the state of Maine, all 16, have issues that they're tackling. And Andre's got a perspective on some that are going on. And we're working on some other things tomorrow, including something that came up when we were talking with the spin doctors this week. Just because someone gets an endorsement from the Democratic Socialists of America, does that make him DSA? Well, yesterday in Portland, outside Maine Medical Center, during that rally for Deborah Capisha, I keep saying Capisce, which is Italian for it. Do you get it? Yesterday, Democrat for Governor Hannah Pingree was standing awfully close to some people that just might have you think, really? Might be talking about that tomorrow morning here on Maine's Morning News on VOM.
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7: Holding Dr. Anthony Fauci in contempt of Congress. I'm Dave Anthony, Fox News. That's what a Senate committee is considering.
8: There will be another pandemic. The time to determine which legislative reforms are necessary to ensure that the mistakes of the past are not repeated is now.
7: So Republican Chairman Rand Paul accuses Fauci, an ex-presidential COVID advisor, of obstructing their investigation by refusing to answer any questions at a hearing last week.
8: This committee and the American people have a right to know why Dr. Fauci's agency funded dangerous research at the Wuhan Institute of Virology and what role he played in approving and overseeing it.
7: Paul and many Republicans believe COVID leaked out of a lab, something Fauci's doubted. The doctor also maintains Chairman Paul has a vendetta, wanting him in jail. Democratic Senator Gary Peters urged the committee a few minutes ago to vote no.
9: Following a one-sided investigation and a rushed process that has repeatedly excluded the minority and other members of this committee.
7: If the resolution's approved, it could be sent to the Justice Department to consider prosecuting Fauci. Talks continue to try to get the shipping flowing again through the Strait of Hormuz as President Trump keeps insisting attacks on ships and or else.
10: I'd rather make a deal because I don't want to kill people. I do not want to kill people.
11: Reports do indicate that progress in talks between Iran and Oman aimed at opening the strait led in part by Gulf allies urging the president not to strike.
7: That's Fox's Trey Yingst in Tel Aviv. The president also keeps demanding that Iran agree to never have nuclear weapons. The conflict in Lebanon's flared back up. Two Israeli soldiers were killed, four others wounded after
12: an explosion inside a building they'd entered as part of a security sweep. The Israeli military's conducted retaliatory attacks on a town about 15 miles away from where the blast occurred. This as talks continue between Israel and Lebanon to discuss implementing the truce. It's meant to lead to an Israeli withdrawal from the country's south.
7: That's Fox's Jonathan Savage. 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
28: Today, expect a mix of clouds and sun, keeping temperatures warm with a high of 93. Tonight will be partly cloudy and humid with a low of 67. Tomorrow will bring hot weather with intervals of clouds and sun, reaching a high of 92. By Saturday, the skies will be quite cloudy. The temperature won't be as high, but the humidity will persist, leading to a thunderstorm in the afternoon with a high of 83. For Blueberry Broadcasting, I'm AccuWeather meteorologist Jason Caterina.
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0: every Christian precept. And if we have them in our midst, okay, you never know. Maybe, you know, Muslim A is a Muslim, but his son reads the Quran, he gets radicalized, and he's out killing people soon. It's going to happen. We have to purge our nation of these people. Is it going to happen? No, I know it's not, but it's the only way we can preserve America.
1: Okay, that's an awful lot. This is a bigger topic and deserves more than just a two-minute response, but let me give you a two-minute response. We have done several shows that lean into this a little harder, and maybe some point we should just do a whole show on it. And I have invited people that have an opinion both ways. I have come to the conclusion that Islam needs reform. Period. It has never been reformed. It has never been like, you know, the Jews and the Christians have looked at the Old Testament and said, okay, well, we don't do animal sacrifices anymore. You know, it's not literally an eye for an eye anymore. We don't do those things. Okay. That's primitive. We don't do those things. Islam has never had that. Now, there are moderating factors in some people, but this is something that Zudi Jasser is all about, who is a Muslim friend of mine and a very good man, very good man. And he has been trying to get the Islam to reform. And so there are good people, just like there were good Germans. You're right that we fought the Germans. We fought the Germans because, you're exactly right again, that the majority of Germany just went along with it. Okay. Let's put this in today's, world. We are fighting the Islamists in Persia, in Iran. Do you want to kill all the Persians? Do you want to kill all the Iranians? Because I don't. Because I think a good portion of them, maybe 60, 70%, are great. I think they're great. They're terrified of saying anything. Because just like in Germany, they were rounded up and killed. You stand up against this administration in Iran. Same with Hitler. You're killed. Your whole family is killed. So most people are not heroic. I wish they were, but they're not. And they need signs that, okay, we can stand up and it's safe and we're not going to get killed in the end because we have no way to fight this thing. We have to know the allies are on their way. That's when you saw Valkyrie. That's when you saw people stand up and they all said the same thing. I'm not doing it unless you can kill that guy, because that guy will kill all of us. That's the problem. Now, you are right about a vast majority, I believe it's 60%, here in America want Sharia law. That is incompatible with the Western way of life. And that is something that we must be clear on. Sharia law is a hard no, a hard pass. But I don't like getting into blanket blame on anything, especially when we have a chance to possibly bring some people over to our side. If we can get the people to rise up once they know their regime is going to fall, that's the best of all worlds. All right, let me tell you about Rough Greens. And I know that's not satisfying, and I'm sorry. If you're anything close to being a good dog owner, you keep that water bowl filled pretty much day and night, especially with temperatures that are happening right now. You probably figure that hydration wise, that's good enough. And, you know, maybe it is for some dogs. Dry kibble typically contains only about 8 to 10% moisture, which means your dog has to drink a lot more to compensate. Many dogs simply don't do it. 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
1: 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Welcome to the Glenn Beck program. Laura in Ohio, welcome. How are you?
13: Good morning, Glenn. How are you today?
1: I am great.
13: I had wanted to see what your recommendation would be if you have books in your collection that when I die, nobody's going to want. You know, what do you do with those? I have a 1936 copy of Gone with the Wind from the year
1: it was published. Is that the
13: first edition? Okay. I believe so. I don't know if it's from June when it was first published. I can't determine that. But okay. It's from 1936, and I'm looking around now at all the books that I have. I have an extensive Civil War history collection. Nobody's going to want those.
1: I know, it's so sad, isn't it, Laura? My kids, they're going to look at all the stuff I have, and they're going to go, glad Dad has a museum because I don't know what to do with this. Laura, here's what I would do. I would get, if you're interested in the money, I would see if there's somebody that can give you an estimate on what some of this stuff is worth. The rare books are probably worth something. If that's a first edition copy of Gone with the Wind, it's worth something. If you want it to be preserved, and you want to add it to our library, you could always donate it to Mercury One. They don't take everything, but they can at least evaluate. You could send a list of everything you have and they can evaluate it and they can help you through that. It's sad that you don't have any children that are going to be, they're going to want any of this stuff. But, whatever you do, just don't just dump it off, someplace. Call our library and see if there's anything that, you know, we might be able to do with it, and see if there's any value in it. Sometimes, unfortunately, it just doesn't have any value, but we save an awful lot just in case it does become valuable later. We collect a lot of stuff that is current right now as well. Thank you, Laura. Put her on hold and see if you can get her in touch with Mercury One. Let me go to Mark in Georgia quickly. Hello, Mark.
14: Hey, Glenn. Great to talk to you. You and I are of the same age. You're a couple of months younger than I am, but we're both born in 64, the last of the boomers.
1: Okay.
14: I'm a history nerd myself. I spent 3 years in Berlin from 1986 to 1989 as a soldier. I guarded Rudolf Hess before he died. The day the Berlin Wall fell. I went to where Hitler hung up the generals by their necks, by the piano wire. And there's a lot of ghosts there. But my point was, we spent a lot. We would go into East Berlin. We had to go in uniform. And I wish now that I could have a time machine and take all these young kids that are spouting socialism and show them what exactly East Berlin and West Berlin were like comparatively.
1: Very big difference. Man, Mark, I could spend all day talking to you. I know you wanted to talk about some other things. Put him on hold, get his number, pass him on to Mercury One as well. American Journey Experience. Great, great conversation. Thanks. It's the Glenn Beck program brought to you locally by Office Pride of Maine. VOM is Maine's news, talk, and information station. 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
24: This is a Fox News alert. Dr. Anthony Fauci may face prosecution. I'm Dave Anthony. After a Senate committee vote a short time ago to hold the ex-presidential COVID advisor in contempt of Congress.
25: On behalf of the millions of people harmed by Anthony Fauci, resoundingly yes.
24: Senator Bernie Moreno and other committee Republicans approved the resolution a week after Dr. Fauci refused to answer any questions at a COVID hearing. GOP Senator Ron Johnson said before the vote,
26: it's been 6 years since the pandemic began. We have not had a reckoning of what happened.
24: The committee plans to refer the case to the Justice Department to consider charging Fauci. Democrats were outvoted and call this political theater. Senator Richard Blumenthal says the doctor was right to not testify after claiming Republicans were out to get him.
27: There is virtually no chance that a court would actually approve any contempt because he had a well-founded fear of self-incrimination, which entitled him to invoke the Fifth Amendment.
24: We just got a statement from Fauci's lawyer calling the vote a crude political stunt intended to punish the doctor who has committed no crime and in 50 years of public health saved countless lives. Iran and Oman are said to be close to a deal on the Strait of Hormuz, which President Trump keeps demanding be opened fully with no more attacks on ships. He is also pushing back on reports as he pauses attacks on Iran. The U.S. is low on weapons.
28: The president says the U.S. has massive amounts of munitions and adds in an overnight social media post, large amounts are being
0: being manufactured and shipped to the U.S. is needed. He accuses what he calls leakers of treasonous statements and is threatening long-term jail sentences. Top White House and Pentagon officials are also pushing back on reports that President Trump demanded answers from Secretary Pete Hegseth last week about extreme munitions shortages.
24: That's Fox's Jared Halpern at the White House. 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
30: Today, expect a mix of clouds and sun, keeping temperatures warm with a high of 93. Tonight will be partly cloudy and humid with a low of 67. Tomorrow will bring hot weather with intervals of clouds and sun, reaching a high of 92. By Saturday, the skies will be quite cloudy. The temperature won't be as high, but the humidity will persist, leading to a thunderstorm in the afternoon with a high of 83. For Blueberry Broadcasting, I'm AccuWeather meteorologist Jason Caterina.
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0: gosh, I'm really glad I rushed into that incredibly important decision. 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
3: In a minute, we're going to talk to Wade Miller. He is Center for Renewing American Executive Director, and he has put a new report out on the Red-Green Alliance, and it's hair-raising. Something the Democrats just do not want to talk about, and we need to, so we're going to do that next hour. Also, the Senate just voted, the committee just voted to hold Fauci in contempt, so now it does go to the DOJ, and remember Bannon and who's the other guy, Jason, that went to jail for lesser than what Fauci just did?
4: Navarro.
3: Yeah, Navarro, Peter Navarro. They both went to jail for like a year for less for contempt of Congress. If the DOJ and Blant does not go and put him in jail, the entire DOJ needs to be fumigated. More in a minute.
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3: Though the headlines might change, the threats facing Israel remain. 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
15: Dr. Anthony Fauci held in contempt of Congress.
4: I'm Dave Anthony, Fox News. A week after answering no questions at a

0: Senate COVID hearing.
1: All he had to do was tell the truth. More than 100 times, though, he refused.
0: Homeland Security Committee Chairman Rand Paul says Fauci already had a Biden pardon for the COVID response.
1: More than a million Americans died from COVID. Many of them died alone. Workers were forced to choose between a mandate and a job they needed. Businesses closed and never reopened. Children lost years of school they will never get back.
0: Paul and the Republicans on the committee approved the contempt resolution this morning and will refer to the Justice Department to consider prosecuting Fauci. Senator Maggie Hassan and the Democrats opposed that and were outvoted 8-7.
2: So who's helped by this political theater? It's certainly not this committee, which now goes without answers to the important questions about our pandemic response that would help us prepare for future pandemics.
0: Dr. Fauci's lawyer put out a statement calling the vote a stunt to punish him, but insists the doctor committed no crime and has saved countless lives in 50 years of public health. Arraignment is today for an accused arsonist in Spokane, Washington.
3: Aaron Farinacci is charged with first-degree arson on suspicion of causing just the devastation in those neighborhoods in northwest Spokane.
0: Fox's Sarah Allegre outside the court.
3: Crews continue to battle that Old Trails fire along with two other major ones burning here. Incident Command tells me the Old Trails fire alone destroyed more than 600 structures. Another 200-plus were destroyed by the Autumn Lane and Fair Fairview fires, bringing the total to nearly 900 buildings damaged or lost here.
0: Iran and Oman reportedly close to an agreement to get shipping flowing through the Strait of Hormuz after President Trump warned Iran is their last chance to work out a deal. Three Ukrainians are dead after another Russian bombardment as Ukraine counterattacks, hitting more Russian oil refineries with drones. America's listening to Fox News.
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11: VOM Weather from the Hammond Lumber Company Weather Desk.
12: Today, expect a mix of clouds and sun, keeping temperatures warm with a high of 93. Tonight will be partly cloudy and humid with a low of 67. Tomorrow will bring hot weather with intervals of clouds and sun, reaching a high of 92. By Saturday, the skies will be quite cloudy. The temperature won't be as high, but the humidity will persist, leading to a thunderstorm in the afternoon with a high of 83. For Blueberry Broadcasting, I'm AccuWeather meteorologist Jason Caterina.
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0: and we'll be accepted. And no, they were accepted for a very short period of time. And then 1933, Hitler's like, okay, we don't need you anymore.
1: And part of the solution here, part of the solution is we're going to need to look at Israeli nationalism, because Israel and to some degree Japan are really kind of the only two countries on the planet right now that have kind of figured out how to deal with Islam at the public policy level. So regardless of whether you like Israel or not, you should be looking to them to learn how they're dealing with this problem. Because even if you take the most wildly ridiculous anti-Semitic conspiracy theory, it comes nowhere close in terms of scope and danger to us as Americans, as Islam, just as it exists naturally. And so I think we need to wake up and figure out who the real enemies of this country are and figure out who our allies are and work with them to solve the problem.
0: So what can a listener in my audience do to help? Well, what would be the most effective thing the individual can do?
1: I think read the primer so you fully understand it. For those who already do, and a lot of your listeners will be familiar with this, I think we have to start thinking at the public policy level, the state level, the municipal level. How do we actually start solving this? How do we solve the call to prayer problem? How do we solve the creeping Sharia and Marxist ideology that is trying to be implemented, and start coming up with public policy solutions, and then insist that our elected officials take it seriously and start moving forward? Otherwise, inaction in 15 years, we're going to look like Europe. We're going to have a rising Islamic population that is increasingly radicalized, and the entire fabric of our culture is going to start to unwind. We're seeing it happen in Europe right now. We have to wake up. There may be 10 or 15 years ahead of where we are if we don't start taking action now and get over the politically correct arguments that we'll run into from kind of centrist Republicans. We have to admit that Islam is doctrinally a civilizational level problem, and it has to be addressed.
0: Wade, thank you. Please say hi to Russ. Everybody on my staff, such a fan of everything you guys are doing. Anything you need, you please reach out to us. We're big, big fans. Wade Miller, thank you. God bless.
1: Thank you.
0: You can check it out at AmericaRenewing.com. 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I'll also tweet the report out so you can read it. It is well worth your time and well worth a read. All right, more in a minute. Dishes are done. The house has finally gone quiet. You turn off the lights. You realize that for the first time all day, nobody needs anything from you. You walk into a cool, dark bedroom, pull back the covers. You slide into a bed that feels like it was made to welcome you home. The sheets are cool against your skin. The pillow is just right. You take one deep breath, and the day finally just falls off your shoulders. 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
13: Welcome back to the Glenn Beck Program. Glenn is hightailing it as we speak, headed out on his vacation. Pat and

0: Effie will be back tomorrow. I wanted to take this little bit of time, though, to talk about, I mean, there's either a vote happening today or tomorrow, but the Senate right now is scheduled to go on recess on Monday. I think it's the 10th through September 11th is when they're supposed to go on recess. And I was looking at a post from Mike Lee yesterday. Everyone's asking what's happening with the SAVE Act. There's multiple different measures that have gone through the House that have gotten to the Senate, and they're all, they're doing what they normally do. But Mike Lee yesterday said that things are moving in a favorable direction. He said they're actually doing stuff now. They're actually talking, and possibly, I know there's a coalition now of senators that are looking at not going on vacation, even though so many of them, it looks like that's all they're worried about is going on vacation. Call your senators, get on the line with as many as you can, get them to do their job.
1: 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VOM is Maine's news, talk, and information station.
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7: Citing him for contempt, I'm Carmen Roberts, Fox News. A GOP-led Senate committee voted this morning to hold Dr. Anthony Fauci in contempt for refusing to answer questions during a hearing.
8: A week after Anthony Fauci invoked the Fifth Amendment more than 100 times at a Senate hearing, the Homeland Security and Governmental Affairs Committee voted to refer Fauci to the Justice Department for contempt of Congress.
9: A subpoena is not an invitation. A subpoena with no consequence is not a subpoena. It's a suggestion.
8: Republican Chairman Rand Paul says Fauci's constitutional right against self-incrimination does not apply since he was pardoned by former President

0: President Biden. Democrats say Republicans are breaking with precedent by not respecting a witness's Fifth Amendment privilege. At the White House, Jared Halpern, Fox News.
1: The committee is expected to refer the contempt resolution to the Department of Justice. Fauci's attorney calls the vote a political stunt. Iran's top Revolutionary Guard commander says that Tehran will keep pursuing nuclear weapons as long as U.S. and Israel have them. As for reopening the Strait of Hormuz, Iran says it's close to a framework with Oman, but it won't automatically reopen the waterway.
2: President Trump reiterated yesterday the Iranians always lie about the substance of negotiations, but this morning he also sent a signal that the U.S. is ready to resume war if necessary, denying reports about military stockpile concerns, posting to Truth Social, the U.S. has massive amounts of munitions, especially of certain types. Additionally, though large amounts are being manufactured and shipped to the U.S. as needed, defense companies are building the largest number of plants and factories in our country's history.
1: Fox's Jackie Heinrich. And a salmonella outbreak expands. The CDC says the illness linked to Mexican jalapenos has sickened 345 people in 27 states, prompting Chipotle and Qdoba to pull the peppers from their menus. America's listening to Fox News.
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9: This afternoon, expect a mix of clouds and sunshine with toasty conditions and a high of 93 degrees.

0: Tonight will be partly cloudy and humid with a low of 67. Tomorrow will bring hot weather with a mix of clouds and sun, reaching a high of 92 degrees. Saturday is looking rather cloudy, not as warm, but still humid with a chance of a thunderstorm in the afternoon and a high of 81 degrees. For Blueberry Broadcasting, I'm AccuWeather meteorologist Jason Catarina.
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0: Biden could have been not high and like left his laptop behind at the repair store too. You know, it's amazing.
1: Yeah,
0: that's
1: true.
0: Amazing some of them, what they've done. 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
5: Welcome back into Clay and Buck. So we've got the Fauci fallout continuing here.
6: It's been a rough week for the Fauci. Fortunately, he is at home, double masked, 18 times boosted, 6 feet from people. Why six? Don't ask so many questions.
5: But here we have Senator Richard Blumenthal of Connecticut, who is saying, Clay, okay, how about this, guys? Because remember, Senate... it was a partisan vote in the committee. I think it was 8-7 for the contempt vote. All the Democrats are backing Fauci still, obviously. Blumenthal says this, play eight, will have lawyer Clay react.
7: I move to postpone consideration of this resolution until this committee has an opportunity to seek leave from the Department of Justice to obtain a court order providing Dr. Fauci with immunity from prosecution in exchange for his testimony on matters raised during the committee's hearing. The immunity from prosecution could be limited to perjury. It is standard procedure. And again, we need to hear from his counsel as to whether it would be satisfactory to provide immunity. If this committee is really interested in serious answers to the serious questions, it will seek to provide him with this very limited immunity to appear before this committee. There is a need for a serious inquiry to answer questions arising from the pandemic.
5: Look, Clay, make it make sense.
8: First of all, if Fauci wants to change his opinion based on past testimony, he can write a 20,000-word piece, and I'm sure the New Yorker or the Atlantic or New York Magazine or someplace like that will publish it. You can't be charged with perjury for out-of-court statements. So the idea that Fauci doesn't have the ability to say what he really thinks is absurd. The only reason you would need protection from perjury is because you're going to perjure yourself under oath, which I don't believe anybody should provide him the opportunity to lie with impunity in front of the court, in front of the Congress. No way should that be permitted. 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
10: I'm Jerry Willis, and this is the Fox Business Report. The Dow under pressure, dragged down by weakness in Salesforce and IBM shares. The big monthly employment report comes out tomorrow. We learned this morning that fewer people than expected applied for first-time jobless benefits last week. Continuing claims were higher than forecast. Labor productivity is a measure of economic output produced per hour of work.
11: Productivity coming in at 1.4%, much better than expected. 0.6% was the estimate. And then labor costs coming in lower than expected. 1.3%, we were looking for 2.1%.
10: Fox's Cheryl Cassoni, and together they determine unit labor costs that tracks how efficiently worker compensation translates into actual production. That's your Fox Business Report. I'm Lillian Wu, invested in you.
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8: Welcome back in, Clay and Buck. Continuing to take the world by storm following the absurdity of WNBA coaches saying, hey, we need to have men and women sports. If they're men who identify as women, we're fine with having them play. The fallout has continued, Buck.

0: almost everything, for those of you who have ever studied them, I was a French scholar. Everything is gendered, right? It's le or la in French. Everything is either the masculine L-E or the feminine L-A. I don't even know how they handle the concept of a genderless world or one where it's some sort of androgynous duo. This is funny, Buck.
1: He could say, j'ai un zizi, mais je suis la femme.
0: By the way, you'll appreciate this. You know, we had to come up with names in my French class. Did you do this ever where you had a French name, or is this a total weird kid thing that we did at my school? You adopted a French name as your, you know, alter ego in our French class. You had to have a French name. My name was...
1: You were Jean-Luc, weren't you? No. What were you?
0: I was Gerard Bonaparte.
2: Is that Clay? I mean, you must have had an X account or a Facebook account at some point under this Gerard Bonaparte pseudonym. This is amazing.
0: You had to pick your own first and last name in French class, and I was in French class for like 5 years. I mean, I was a long time in there. Every pretty girl was in French. My name was Gerard Bonaparte, and you had to sign all your work as, you know, like your French name. So I was, and you had to call each other your French name.
2: I like Gerard that you picked the name of like one of the five greatest generals of all time. Confidence was not a problem for you.
0: Well,
2: so that's good.
0: I went with obviously Bonaparte in honor of Napoleon, but then it's now I might get canceled now because the Gerard was, I also, you know, Gerard Depardieu was like, was the most famous French, I think he still might be the most famous French actor of all time. So I went with a combo of their two names.
2: I think he almost moved to Russia at one point because of the wealth tax. He became persona non grata in France.
0: Well, and then he got accused of like sexual impropriety, which is really saying
2: something. Oh, I didn't know about that.
0: Oh, yeah. I mean,
2: and to get accused of that in France, by the way, you got to be doing some stuff too.
0: Yeah.
2: It's
0: well,
2: not
0: a lot
2: just
0: of people
2: like
0: defended him. But Buck, this is really funny. A sports book has come out with a line on my proposed boys state title team versus the WNBA champs. If this game were to happen, the boys high school team, the sports book has set them as a 35-point favorite. So you can go wager on this in advance. If there were actually going to be a game, they sometimes set hypothetical lines that could turn into real lines. The boys' high school team has opened as a 35-point favorite over the Las Vegas Aces. Now, we got a couple of funny talkbacks, but also a couple of good clips. Our friend, I believe we've had Paula Scanlon on the show before. Paula was actually, unfortunately, one of Leah Thomas's teammates on the women's swimming team at the University of Pennsylvania. And she was on with former OutKick host Charlie Arnault, and they talked about this. Cut two, they would love to see this game happen. Listen.
3: Clay Travis, we are both very familiar with the man. The WNBA has yet to offer a major response to the controversy, but OutKick founder Clay Travis, he floated an alternative solution. Let's take a listen.
4: I will buy a WNBA expansion franchise. I will pledge that 100% of my team will be trans. I will call this team the Nashville Balls.
3: I mean, this is great stuff. We love when Clay goes off like this. The Nashville Balls, Paula. If it is in fact made up of all transgender athletes and coaches, so i.e. all men, will they ever lose a game if they're faced with all women's teams, if this were to come to fruition?
5: You know, I'm not sure, but I'd love to see it happen. And again, I'm not for men competing in women's sports, but if we have to do this to show the WNBA why women needs to mean something and we need to have women only in the women's league, then I'm all for it.
0: A couple of other things that have come out here. Well said, I think, by Paula Scanlon. Smart. If you don't follow her already, she's a good follow. This is also, do you know Rob Schmidt very well and Carl Higbee? Teeing off from Newsmax, cut one.
6: They have to virtue signal that they're accepting of trans, but they know that trans people would destroy the league. They would destroy the league. It would be, and what Clay Travis is offering is exactly.

0: because we had Bobby on our team who could spike and serve and jump like nobody's business.
1: 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That's an amazing story going all the way back to 1979. Bit of a legal wrinkle there compared to now. Next hour, keep hanging with us.
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13: Fauci gets hit with contempt in Congress. I'm Carmen Roberts, Fox News. A Senate committee voted today to hold Dr. Anthony Fauci in contempt for refusing to answer questions during a hearing. Republican committee chair Senator Rand Paul initiated that resolution.
14: This committee and the American people have a right to know why Dr. Fauci's agency funded dangerous research at the Wuhan Institute of Virology and what role he played in approving and overseeing it.
15: It is now up to the DOJ to possibly prosecute Fauci. It was a party line vote to hold Fauci in contempt. Fauci ducked questions at a hearing last week. He deployed the Fifth Amendment as a shield. Republicans found that absurd. Democrats tried six times to quash the contempt of Congress citation.
13: Fox's Chad Program. President Trump insists a deal to reopen the Strait of Hormuz will happen soon.
16: President Trump says it is happening soon because if it doesn't, people in Iran will die.
17: I'd rather make a deal because I don't want to kill people.
16: Disputing reports that the U.S. has cleaned out precision surface-to-surface missiles, the president says the U.S. has massive amounts of munitions, especially of certain types.
13: Fox's Peter Ducey. And Uganda approves sending troops to Gaza.
18: This parliamentary vote means Ugandan soldiers will form part of the international force proposed by President Trump's Board of Peace. Uganda joins Morocco in pledging troops for the International Stabilization Force for Gaza. It's not clear right now why Uganda agreed to deploy, nor if the country will receive anything in return. Last week, President Trump announced a deal for Hamas to disarm and for Israel to withdraw its forces from Gaza. International troops are intended to enter Gaza after Israel completes a phased withdrawal. Jonathan Savage, Fox News.
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27: 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VOM Weather from the Hammond Lumber Company Weather Desk.
29: This afternoon, expect a mix of clouds and sunshine with toasty conditions and a high of 93 degrees. Tonight will be partly cloudy and humid with a low of 67. Tomorrow will bring hot weather with a mix of clouds and sun, reaching a high of 92 degrees. Saturday is looking rather cloudy, not as warm, but still humid with a chance of a thunderstorm in the afternoon and a high of 81 degrees. For Blueberry Broadcasting, I'm AccuWeather meteorologist Jason Caterino.
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0: racist. Let's go. David in South Louisiana, fire away.
1: Hey, Clay and Buck. Yeah, I was, this happened in the 80s, mid 80s. I was a local sportscaster who had a lot of baseball or softball experience. He got challenged, I guess, through some trash talking by our local college women's softball team. And they were pretty good at the time. I think they were ranked in the top 25. But anyway, somehow I got roped into that. I just played high school baseball and no fast pitch softball, but it was a few of his friends that all played fast pitch softball, I guess, as they were maybe teenagers or something. I don't know where people play men's fastball, fast pitch softball. But anyway, man, I tell you what, we had no practices. We fielded a team of just 10 people. And it got off to a bad start for the young ladies. The first guy up, the first pitch, hit the one of the farthest home runs I'd ever seen. And it got pretty brutal. We played about five innings. It was a shutout. I can't remember what the score was, but it was a good 15 points.
0: Most, basically, beer league softball players beat the women's softball team.
1: With that?
0: Yeah, thank you. I think what he is saying is that, again, men versus women, his not professional, certainly, softball team was able to beat a top women's college softball team. Bill in Pennsylvania, quickly.
2: You started out with Fauci. Thanks for going back to this. It's cool to be talking to two American legends. But anyway, they said in that hearing that Fauci answered or took the fifth 111 times. That half the rooms was his legal counsel. And I think personally the reason he did it was that they're worried that the validity of that actual pardon is going to be challenged because it was written by the auto pen.
0: Correct me if I'm
2: wrong, it was one of the last ones that he wrote before he
0: Thank you for the call. He's asking a question that is good. Is the Fauci Biden pardon valid? I think the courts will say yes. I think the reason Fauci took the fifth was because he was concerned that he would be prosecuted for the conflict between what he would say most recently and what he said in the past.
3: I feel like if we were my cousin Vinny and I needed you to keep me out of a murder charge, Clay, I think I would walk.
0: I think I'd get you off. 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

0: Hi, I'm Carol Higgins-Taylor. 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
5: I'm meteorologist Jason Catarina with your KFC weekend weather update. On Saturday, expect very warm and humid conditions with intervals of sunshine and occasional cloud cover. The temperature will reach a high of 88 degrees. 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
5: Welcome back in here to Clay and Buck. So we promised something. And when we promise, we deliver. That is, you can count on Clay and Buck for that one. Francesca Hong, who is running for, Korean, by the way. Korean. Not of Korean heritage, I mean. She is running for governor of Wisconsin. And she said something that even in a world of woke, even with all the commie madness out there right now, struck a lot of people as, what the what? Thanksgiving is problematic? Now, Columbus Day, you know, he was, he came back. People say it was a little rough with the natives, some bad stuff, you know. Still a great man, did an amazing thing, and we celebrate the discovery of the new world and how it changed the future of humanity. But, you know, at least I kind of understand what the thinking

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8: VOM weather from the Hammond Lumber Company Weather Desk.
9: This afternoon, expect a mix of clouds and sunshine with toasty conditions and a high of 93 degrees. Tonight will be partly cloudy and humid with a low of 67. Tomorrow will bring hot weather with a mix of clouds and sun, reaching a high of 92 degrees. Saturday is looking rather cloudy, not as warm, but still humid with a chance of a thunderstorm in the afternoon and a high of 81 degrees. For Blueberry Broadcasting, I'm AccuWeather meteorologist Jason Catarino.
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0: 844-500-4242, 844-500-4242. And tomorrow we will be broadcasting live from Hyannis, from Global Marble and Granite Incorporated. That's at 70 Corporation Street in Hyannis. From 3 to 6, I guess Grace will be handling the final hour, the 2 to 3 hour, this hour. And then I'll be on from 3 to 6. So come on down and check out the great stuff they have at Global Marble and Granite. If you make an appointment for your house or your business or apartment, you can get a free copy of one of my books, Mass Corruption Volume 1 or Paperboy. So we look forward to seeing everybody down there tomorrow. It's going to be another nice day. The weather is fantastic down here on the Cape. It was a beautiful evening last night for National Oyster Day at Moby Dick's, just in case you were wondering. I had some delicious fried oysters and some fish and some ice cream. It's a great place. 844-500-4242. I want to start off today talking about an ad. You know, we're now less than 4 weeks from the Massachusetts primary on September the 1st. So the candidates, not that there are that many contested races, but there are a few. And one of them is for the U.S. Senate on the Democrat side. The Republican candidate is going to be John Deaton. And this is for the seat that's been held for the last few years by Ed Markey, also known as Mr. Frosty. 80 years young. He's running against Seth Moulton, who's kind of an unlikable John Kerry. I don't know how else to put it. It's a, you know, it's like the Iran-Iraq war. Isn't there some way they could both lose? But there is an amazing ad on TV, and the reason it's amazing is not because it's, you know, fantastically, you know, original or well shot or AI or anything like that. It's just, you see it and you say, did Ed Markey pay for this ad? Because it's an Ed Markey ad. Or is this an ad for Seth Moulton? Because I think that after you see this ad, you are more likely to vote for Seth Moulton, as insufferable as he is, than for Ed Markey. Let's listen to the ad.
1: Ed Markey is not now and never has been for sale.
2: Bosses, billionaires, no one tells me where to stand.
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4: When the rules aren't working, we change them to protect the vulnerable, fight for Medicare for all, and abolish ICE. That's Ed.
2: I've been standing up to the bosses for a long time, so I know. No one gives it to you. We have to fight for it. I'm Ed Markey. I approve this message.
0: And every time Seth Moulton sees that, he goes, yes, yes. My question is, do you find yourself more or less likely to vote for somebody who's endorsed by, well, Elizabeth Warren, the fake Indian, Bernie Sanders, blah, blah, blah, blah, blah, blah, who's trying to run Democrats out of the Democrat Party when he's been an independent all these years? I've never figured that one out. You can get out of the Democrat Party if you don't like it, Fetterman. Wait a second. I thought you were an independent. I thought you've been an independent all these years, even though you ran as a Democrat. It's something. So you have Ed Markey says he's not for sale. This is the guy, the first vote, he spent 40 years trying to get to the U.S. Senate. He goes, and there's a tough vote on Syria, whether to authorize military action against Syria when the Alawites, the Iranians, were still running the place. And he voted present. Present. And then he introduced the Green New Deal. Remember that? He introduced that with AOC. And so it was so stupid and so ridiculous and so ludicrous that Mitch McConnell said, let's bring it to a vote and see how everybody votes on it, all these Democrats, to ban cows because of their flatulence, just for instance, and doing away with internal combustion engines, automobiles, by, I don't know, 2035. And when Markey

0: own bill that he had introduced, legislation, was brought to the floor of the House for a vote. He voted present. But he's not for sale. He's not for sale. You can tell Ed Markey where to stand, but you can't tell him where to sit, or whatever that was. It's basically a remake of his first ad when he was running for Congress back 50 years ago, a half century ago. He's using the same ad. And how about Elizabeth Warren? Elizabeth Warren, why doesn't she just say, I'm for Ed Markey. I'm on the warpath to keep him in the Senate. If you vote for Ed Markey, you'll be sending smoke signals to the great white father in Washington, D.C., known as Donald Trump. And Bernie Sanders? This is like the grumpy old Solons. Ed Markey just turned 80 years old. Bernie Sanders next month is going to turn 85 years old. Elizabeth Warren is 77 years old. And then you have Ayanna Pressley. She's a spring chicken at the age of 52. And I like the way she's talking about protecting the vulnerable. Did you get that? Protecting the vulnerable. She's married to a drug kingpin who did 10 years in prison for selling drugs to the vulnerable. Her drug kingpin jailbird husband, who's now an empowerment consultant, owns a bunch of real estate, including a mansion on Martha's Vineyard, one of the most lily white exclusive elitist resorts in the country. They owned nothing when she was elected to Congress 8 years ago. Now they're worth 10, 20, 30 million bucks. And one of the places they own is in Mattapan. And a young girl, 18, 19 years old, was just found shot to death in Ayanna Pressley's husband's apartment. Was she vulnerable? This poor 18, 19 year old girl. You see her picture out on the sidewalk, you know, where they've got a shrine up for her. What did Ayanna Pressley and her empowerment consultant jailbird husband do for that vulnerable person? Vulnerable person. And Ed Markey, you know, I like to say, he's talking about, you can't tell him where to stand. You look at this ad, and every shot of him is above the waist. You know, if you want a dynamic picture, a campaign picture, you have a candidate who's on the move. You have like a wide shot picture of him walking, you know, just even if it's just for a few seconds, he's walking. But you can't have a picture of Ed Markey walking because he's 80 years old. If you've ever seen pictures of him, I mean, they like to discourage the regime controlled media from taking pictures of him walking because he resembles the younger brother of Joe Biden. He's doddering around. He can barely remain vertical. He's wearing the old man shoes like Biden used to wear to prevent himself from falling down. And now he's telling them, they can't tell me where to stand. You, Mr. Frosty, you can barely stand up. They don't have to tell you where to stand. You can't stand, and we can't stand you. Good Lord. He's not for sale. He's not for sale. You know what? If he's not for sale, the only reason he's not for sale is because he's so dumb. You can just buy him, or you can just go boo, and he'll recoil and say, I'm not going to do what you told me to do. So this is the craziest ad. So 508 says, whatever happened to don't trust anyone over 30? I mean, this, again, an 85-year-old, a 77-year-old, and a 52-year-old are campaigning for an 80-year-old. Well, you know what they used to say? They used to say when Ed Markey was running, give a young man a chance. Now they say, there is no substitute for experience. But in Ed Markey's case, anything is a substitute for Ed Markey because he hasn't learned a damn thing in all these 50-plus years in politics. He's fighting for you. I don't know who the hell you are, but You know, he doesn't know who you are either. 844-500-4242. Someone says Ed Markey was originally endorsed by Sam Adams. I'm not sure. He's not quite that old. He may have been endorsed by John Quincy Adams, though. 844-500-4242. 844-500-4242. I'm Howie Carr.
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0: 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I'm wearing it on my my shirt today on the Rumble cam. Jared, what's the poll question? What are the results thus far?
1: Today's poll question, which you can vote in at HowieCarShow.com, is which of Ed Markey's three TV supporters makes you more likely to vote for Seth Moulton? Bernie Sanders, Elizabeth Warren, Ayanna Pressley, or I love them all, I'm a Markey voter?
0: That's really a tough one. There are.
1: Would you rather put your hand in a lawnmower or a blast furnace?
0: They're all loathsome, as is their pal, you know. I'm going to vote for Elizabeth Warren.
1: Elizabeth Warren is at 33%. That is in second place. First place goes to Ayanna Pressley.
2: Ayanna Pressley.
1: At 44%, 14% for Bernie Sanders, 8% say I love them all, I'm a Markey voter.
0: You know, I know that that this is kind of a different race because they're two heterosexual white guys who are nominal Christians and are married to wives, and you know, so they're not normal of the new. They're not the new normal Democrat candidate. So there's less interest in this race nationally than other races. But still, I mean, having that many old people in it, you know, and that many, you know, undistinguished old people together promoting more of the same. I don't think it's a good look. I just don't think. I think it's going to help Moulton.
1: Ed Markey is fighting for you. He's also fighting joint pain.
0: Yeah, among other things. 844-500-4242. I say go with Fast Eddie. Maybe we get a Republican governor, then at least we get a Scott Brown type if Eddie goes down. Yeah, I know. We had this debate yesterday, but on the other hand, if Moulton gets in, he'll be in for 40 or 50 years like Markey, and that'll stop any of the crazy women like Michelle Wu, Mara Healey, Andrea Campbell, Ayanna Pressley from getting in. At least they'll stop him for a little while. So maybe it's better to vote for Moulton to get him in there. 844-500-4242. Another texter says, all the people who used to say don't trust anyone over the age of 30 are now over 80 themselves. Yeah, that's a good point. Limerick guy says Mr. Frosty looks like one of his fudgesicles that got left out in the sun. Well, the thing is, a fudgesicle would be a little dark. He looks more like one of his creamsicles that was left out in the sun. And he's just kind of melted. And again, if you haven't seen that ad, and we're going to put it out on Instagram, but it's all over the TV if you still watch broadcast TV. Just check out the fact that you never see his legs or his feet. And it's because he walks very, very unsteadily. 844-500-4242, 844-500-4242. So this is, and another guy that's probably for Ed Markey is Chuck Schumer. And, you know, Chuck Schumer's been having a lot of problems with names and, he's confusing President Trump and President Bush, and he confuses countries now, and he confuses erection and election. So yesterday he was trying to take a question from Manu Raju of CNN. Cut to.
3: Michigan, and we're going to win back the Senate.
4: Leader Schumer.
3: Yes. Quiet. You can't yell that loud. You're yelling even yeller than you used to.
0: You're yelling even louder than you used to? What? We didn't get that cut. He at one point he calls Manuj. I'll take a question from you. 844-500-4242.

0: 42. It's really entertaining. It's just a great theater to watch these Democrats eating each other alive. They are just really going after one another here. And we've got some great cuts from some of the defeated candidates. They're so angry. You know, a couple of Indian candidates lost, and they're really angry about losing. One Indian candidate running in Seattle says that the race is about representing the people of Seattle and the people of Palestine. Really? I was not familiar with that as being one of the issues. And she said that the Democrat incumbent in the race is a general in the oppressor's army. They really are going French Revolution. They shouldn't call themselves the Democrat Socialists of America. They should call themselves the Committee. What did they call themselves? The French Revolution, the Committee on Public Safety, or for Public Safety. This is what they're becoming. 844-500-4242. We'll have a lot of cuts when we come back. And we've got a lot planned today. 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It's a text from Sean Good and Michael Proctor and so much more. I'm Howie Carr.
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7: 844-500-4242. PJ, you're next with Howie Carr. Go ahead, PJ.
8: Howie, thank you. I appreciate your show big time. It's the only news I get that's correct in this area, which I like, really appreciate what you do for us. But Howie, the question I had is, have you ever had Howie Deaton on your show? Is the first question. And the other question is, we got two guys running for governor, but they're going to roll each other out of it, and it's going to benefit Maura Healey, no? And those two
7: beat her ass,
8: you know?
7: The answer to the first question is, yes, I have had Deaton on a few times, and he hasn't got an opponent, so we're going to wait till after the primary to spend more time with him. And you're right. I mean, the two Republican candidates are spending a lot of money to beat each other up. I wish they could have gotten together to join forces against Maura Healey, because I think she's vulnerable. But they need to be concentrating on her. I mean, she's got all these problems, all these scandals, the food stamps, the Springfield courthouse, all the illegal alien crimes, just crime in general is out of control, and this one party state is just not working out, and they're not spending any time really attacking her. They're going after each other. It's unfortunate, isn't it?
8: Yes, it is. It's real bad. She's destroying the state.
7: Yeah,
8: She isn't even from the state. That's what bothers me the most.
7: I know, she's from Maryland. I mean, that's the other thing about that marquee ad. You know, she's endorsed. Markey is endorsed by a guy from Brooklyn and Vermont, a fake Indian from Oklahoma, and Ayanna Press, Chicago. I mean, can he find anyone from Massachusetts who's for him?
8: Somebody over on Dudley Street that could beat her ass. We need people to beat these people. They're no good.
7: I know, but I don't know who you're gonna. I don't know who you're gonna get to beat them in that district. That when she ran against Capuano, she got more votes from white people than she did from black people. The black people knew she was a phony, but the white liberals on Brattle Street just swooned over her because she's from Chicago. Oh, her husband's a drug dealer. Oh, it's pitiful.

0: 15 minutes to make it from one place to the other because I had a meeting with Rick Scott. And I passed this old guy walking up the street. I turn and I look at him and I go, Senator Martin? And he goes, yes. And I was a little nervous because I honestly, when I was passing him, I'm like, oh, it's an old guy, you know, make sure he's okay. And he turned and I said to him, in 1974, you knocked on my door in Arlington, Massachusetts. I'll never forget it. I was a 9-year-old kid. You said you were going to knock on every door in the district. And I said, you did? And he said, yes. And I said, that was hard work. And he said, yes, yes. And I said, and you haven't done anything since. And he just looked at me. Now he was a deadpan stare. And I said, well, you got one thing going for you. You're better than most. And he said, yes. But dead serious. He did not know how to respond to that. But it was true.
1: Yeah. I haven't seen him in years. The last time I saw him, there used to be this place called Video Link. Maybe it's still around. It's before Zoom and that kind of thing where you could just do a live shot on a network with your computer. You used to have to go to Video Link, and they had a place in Watertown, and later on they moved to West Newton. But this was so long ago. This must have been 20 years ago. They were still in Watertown. And so I walked in there for a shot. And, you know, on Fox or something. And I walk in the door, and I, you know who I saw? I saw Ed Markey. And I used to know Ed Markey back in the 70s, you know? I mean, we're all dating ourselves. If you say, I remember Ed Markey, you got to be at least 55, 60 years old, right? Nobody else knows the guy. Nobody's seen him except on TV and just said, how is he still alive? But anyway, so I see him. And this is 25, 30, maybe 30 years, now 25 years ago. And I looked at him and I said, I got to be hallucinating. I did a double take. I said, I must be hallucinating. This is like an acid flashback. You know how I know it? I see Ed Markey and I know I'm in Massachusetts. It can't be true. And he kind of gave me a dirty look. You know, he didn't think it was a real funny joke. You know, when he got, I think I've told this story before on the air, when he was running for the Senate in 1984, and then he realized he was going to lose, and if he lost his seat in Congress, he was going to have to go back to Mr. Frosty Truck. So he pulled out at the last minute. He came over to Channel 7 where I was working to do the interview and say he was going to run for his old congressional seat. He finally got elected when there was an open seat, and he didn't have to give it up, just like he got elected to Congress because the congressman had died. And so I gave him I had a Ed Markey for Senate brochure, and I said, Ed, before you leave, I want you to autograph this for me. And at the time, I had the job at Channel 7, and I had a job at Boston Magazine, writing every month. And so Markey, you know, he has to be a good guy because I'm going to be around. He's going to be around. And he says, Howie, on this thing that says Markey for Senate 84, says, Howie, someday I hope I can have two jobs like you. Meaning he can run for one job and not have to worry about losing it and not have any jobs whatsoever. That was it, you know? But he, that guy, Dan is right. What has the guy ever done? What has he ever done? Nothing. Nothing. 508 says, tell the Bulger breakfast story. Yeah. He used to say, he would show up because he was always afraid that they were going to redistrict him because Massachusetts is always losing seats. They don't lose them so much anymore because they keep importing all these indigents from the third world. You know, everybody who works for a living leaves and the state imports all these Haitians and Venezuelans and whatever. And the state becomes poorer and poorer, but we don't lose the seat. But in those days, we would lose a seat every decade when they did a census. And so he was always worried he was going to get redistricted out. So he'd go to Bulger's time, Billy Bulger, because he was the president of the Senate. He controlled the redistricting when it came around time to knock out a congressman. And so one day, one St. Patrick's Day, Ed Markey was making his way to the podium to make a few lame jokes, and Billy Bulger, the Senate president,

0: Whitey Bulger's brother said. And here's Ed Markey. To a battle of wits, Markey comes unarmed. And I've used it over and over again because it's so revealing. Another time he was at in Everett, and George Kavarian, the House Speaker, was there. That's why he was there, because Kavarian had his hand in the redistricting. And Ed Markey's trying to make some self-effacing jokes. So he says, you know, I come here every year to these St. Patrick's Day breakfasts, whether it's in South Boston or in Everett, and everybody just makes jokes about me. And I just want to know, why doesn't anybody like me? And George Kavarian, you know, he weighed 400 pounds. I used to call him the Papagino. Ed Mark, George Kavarian says, why doesn't anyone like you, Ed? Because you're a bodily orifice. Only he didn't say bodily orifice. He said a word that started with A, seven-letter word that started with A. That's Ed Markey. He never got any respect. And you know what? What respect did he deserve? Peggy, you're next with Howie Carr. Go ahead, Peggy.
1: Hi, Howie. You're probably not going to like me very much, but I feel like you're running a very long commercial for Seth Moulton.
0: Do you think I like Seth Moulton, Peggy?
1: Yeah, I hope not.
0: Can you quote me one positive thing I've ever said about Seth Moulton?
1: Well, no, but you're so anti-Markey today that you're like pushing Seth Moulton. I mean, you know.
0: I'm amused by Markey's ad.
1: Anything?
0: Aren't you amused by Markey's ad, where he's pushing out all these?
1: Anything though?
0: He's
1: so
0: never
1: let him
0: done
1: go
0: anything.
1: Go back in there and do nothing. Who cares?
0: I don't know. I mean, if I still was registered in Massachusetts, I'd definitely be voting for Deaton. I mean, Deaton at least is not afraid of his shadow. Both of those guys are afraid of their shadow. So who are you voting for, Peggy? Are you voting Democrat in the Democrat primary?
1: I'm a Republican, but I'm probably going to vote for Markey in the primary to keep Seth Moulton and let him go back to Marblehead or wherever he's from and shut up. I can't stand him. I do not want him in the Senate. Oh, my God.
0: Well, let me ask you the same question I asked the guy the other day. If Markey gets back in there, he's probably not going to last forever. This is definitely his last term, even if he lives to be 86. So then you're going to have, he'll be replaced by Mara Healey, Michelle Wu, Ayanna Pressley. Would you prefer any of them?
1: I would probably put Ayanna in there. Mara will probably put Ayanna in there. I don't know. And maybe he'll live longer than you think.
0: Yeah, but even if he lives the whole 6 years, there's no way he can run again. He's already said he wasn't going to run, but that was kind of a moot point. I mean, no one was expecting him to run again. He can barely walk now. How's he going to be walking in? He says they don't tell me where to stand. I guarantee you, he won't be standing in 6 years, even if his already below average brain hasn't atrophied even more than it has already. Thanks for the call, there, Peggy. 508 says Eddie's comb over goes back to the bicentennial. It's a longer comb over than it was on America's 200th anniversary. Now America's 250 years old, and his comb over is much, much longer. 844-500-4242. I'm Howie Carr.
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2: Howie Carr is back.
0: So there's a report that Mitch McConnell has been, speaking of expiring senators in their 80s, Mitch McConnell, who's not running for re-election in Kentucky, has been released from rehab and is going to be sent home. I don't know if he's going to be sent home to Kentucky or just sent home to the Beltway. He's like Markey. His real home is in the Beltway. And I guess he has more of a home in Kentucky, I think, than Markey does. But still, he's a Beltway creature, Beltway bandito. David, you're next with Howie Carr. Go ahead, David. You there, David? All right, 844-500-4242. I think my all-time favorite Markey cut, though, is when he congratulated the Boston Patriots on winning the Super Bowl in 2017. I mean, you know, the Kellys thing, not knowing that there was a Kellys in Natick. I mean, that's kind of a local thing for Metro West. But, I mean, I mean, it wasn't as there it is.
10: American history was made last night. The Boston Patriots won the Super Bowl.
0: They became the New England Patriots, I believe, in 1970 or 71, and it was news to him. It was news to him. He did not know, just like he didn't know there was a Kellys in Natick, even though it had been open for 10 years in his district. He made a big deal out of it when the Ted Williams Tunnel opened up, but he is the man that time forgot, and he's. He's probably still a slight favorite, but you know, if I were Moulton, I'd try to get him in more debates. I think that we've had our last debate. 844-500-4242. I want to play this cut from this is a bunch of leftists were trying to. Well, we'll take some more calls here if we got some people want to talk about Markey. Billy, you're next with Howie Carr. Go ahead, Billy.
11: Thank you, Howie. Howie, so being adopted, right? So they cut you off at a certain age. I think it's like 70 years old, and a certain age of driving license, you take another test if you're capable. What makes these politicians so brilliant minds that they're 80, 90 years old and they're still in Senate or Congress? Because they do nothing.
0: Well, you just described their defense. I mean, so why should Ed Markey or Mitch McConnell or, before she died, Dianne Feinstein, why should they give it if they do nothing? I agree. They do nothing. So what's the point? If they're in a retirement home in Malden, Massachusetts, or San Francisco, California, or Lexington, Kentucky, or on Capitol Hill in D.C.
11: I agree. I don't know.
0: You're right, though, Billy. You know, a lot of times, you know, people, doctors, like dentists, for example, a dentist gets to be like, I don't know, 65, 70 years old. And he has a choice to sell his practice or to stay or to continue practicing because he thinks he's doing a good job. But once your hand starts to shake a little bit, you know, you're going to lose the resale value of the practice. So you have to get out early. And lawyer, big law firms, they make people get out at a fairly young age, 62 or 65. There aren't any, you know, you could have your own, individual practice. But if you're in a big white shoe law firm, they're gonna 62 or 65 because they don't want you to be that old. But Markey and the fake Indian and Bernie Sanders and all the rest, they keep going forever. I'm Howie Carr.
12: Can you believe summer's almost over?
13: Don't remind me.
12: Next comes school, cold weather.
13: Football.
12: Yeah, go Pats.
13: And a governor's race.
12: Is there anyone who can fix Massachusetts?
13: Mike Minogue can. He's a West Point graduate, combat veteran, and business leader who created thousands of jobs right here in Massachusetts.
12: Sounds like the real deal.
13: He is, and he's the only Republican who can defeat Mara Healey. But first, he has to win the primary.
12: So why is Brian Shortsleeve attacking him?
13: Shortsleeve and the Beacon Hill insiders are afraid. Minogue won't play their games. He'll put people ahead of politicians.
12: That's what we need.
13: I'm voting for Mike Minogue in the Republican primary on September 1st.
12: Me too.
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10: Going after Fauci. I'm Carmen Roberts, Fox News. A panel voted along party lines this morning to hold Dr. Anthony Fauci in contempt of Congress for refusing to answer questions during a COVID hearing.
11: A week after Anthony Fauci invoked the Fifth Amendment more than 100 times at a Senate hearing, the Homeland Security and Governmental Affairs Committee voted to refer Fauci to the Justice Department for contempt of Congress.
12: A subpoena is not an invitation. A subpoena with no consequence is not a subpoena. It's a suggestion.
11: Republican Chairman Rand Paul says Fauci's constitutional right against self-incrimination does not apply since he was pardoned by former President Biden. Democrats say Republicans are breaking with precedent by not respecting a witness's Fifth Amendment privilege. At the White House, Jared Halpern, Fox News.
10: The committee plans to refer the resolution to the DOJ. Fauci's attorney calls the vote a political stunt. Arson suspect Aaron Farinacci will appear in court in Spokane, Washington today for an arraignment. He is charged with setting one of the most destructive wildfires in state history.
13: The damage that was caused by the Old Trails fire that broke out Saturday afternoon. Now, if he is convicted, he does have the potential to face up to life in prison. Now, he is currently being held on a $1 million bond. Investigators say Farinacci was also linked to two fires last year, but never charged.
10: Fox's Sarah Allegre reporting. Iran and Oman are said to be close to a deal to allow them to control ships passing through the Strait of Hormuz as the U.S. demands that Tehran stop attacking the vessels.
14: The president said earlier this week we could see a deal as soon as today, but it's looking less likely after Iran said there are actually no negotiations underway that would reopen the strait.
10: Fox's Jackie Heinrich. And U.S. crude is rising at $77.34 a barrel. 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
2: 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VOM weather from the Hammond Lumber Company Weather Desk.
22: Tonight will be partly cloudy and humid with a low of 67. Tomorrow, expect a hot day with a mix of clouds and sun reaching a high of 92. Tomorrow night will be mostly cloudy, warm, and humid with a low of 69. Moving on to Saturday, it will be rather cloudy and not as warm, but still humid with a thunderstorm in the afternoon and a high of 81. Sunday will be very warm and humid with some partial sunshine along with a brief afternoon shower or two and a high of 87. For Blueberry Broadcasting, I'm AccuWeather meteorologist Jason Katarina.
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17: 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We are broadcasting live from Cape Cod, and tomorrow we'll be doing a remote, and we invite everybody to come on down to Global Marble and Granite. It's at 70 Corporation Street in Hyannis, and we'll be there from 3 to 6 broadcasting live, and if you make an appointment while you're there, they have great stuff. They've done work for me. Marble and Granite, they just do a really fantastic job, and they work anywhere in, on the Cape, the islands, and in all the way north to Boston. They can do a really good job for you. If you make an appointment tomorrow when you're down there for the show, for the remote, you can get a free copy of one of my books, Mass Corruption or Paperboy. And we will see you there, and we'll have lots of stuff. And we'll also have some pieces of the real red taillight, harvested right from Canton, Massachusetts. It's not We harvest, the state police didn't harvest this. We harvested it ourselves. It grows like weeds, as you know.

0: even in the winter. 844-500-4242. We were talking last hour about Bernie Sanders and his ad for with Elizabeth Warren and Ayanna Pressley for for Ed Markey, and we're asking, does this ad help Ed Markey or Seth Moulton more? I mean, it is 508 says, is it me or the Democrat primaries resembling the Iran-Iraq war of the 80s? You want an outcome where they both lose. I agree totally. And this is, let's just be, before we go back to the lines, people want to talk some more about these races, but let's have Senator Fetterman talking about this. And you know, they're threatening Senator Fetterman. They're gonna the Egyptian says he's gonna come in and help campaign anyone who wants to prime. And I noticed the Egyptian also said he's an Egyptian. He's also an Egyptian who hates Jews. I thought the Egyptians were kind of getting along with Israel. Well, this Egyptian isn't, not the Egyptian in Michigan. And he was on some podcast or something last weekend, and they said, who do you really dislike among the Democrats in the Senate? And guess who he went with? Schumer and Fetterman. Just a coincidence that they both happen to be Jewish, I guess. But anyway, this is Fetterman talking about how Bernie, all the nuts that he's backing, cut three.
1: But I just like to remind everybody watching right now, you know, Bernie Sanders will never represent any more than 640,000 people in Vermont. That's all he's ever done and he ever will do. You know, he's never won an actual competitive election. And now why can't, you know, stop giving me lectures on how to win. You know, Bernie's not flipping seats. He is helping install volatile and dangerous kinds of candidates and now put, you know, Democratic seats at risk. You know, I flipped seats. Now, he's never done that thing. You know, I'm tired of his lectures, you know, overall. And now he claims that he's not a member of the Democratic Party. You know, why can't the DSA people just, you know, they should just run and there's their own party. And now I think it's important to remind people, you know, who is driving a lot of this conversation.
0: You know, he's right. Bernie has always been an independent, right? Even though he ran as a Democrat, he's always listed as an independent, like Angus King in Maine. And so now he's telling people like Fetterman, they ought to get the hell out of the Democrat Party. This is like a guy who's telling you to get out of a club, and he's not even a member of the club. And he's trying to throw you out of the club. And I'm not a Democrat, believe me, but it seems like it takes a lot of stones to be throwing people out of an organization that you yourself have expressed maximum disdain for over multiple decades. 603 says, can you pickle the fresh picked red tail light? You can, but I think it's just better. Just eaten directly right out when it comes out of the soil. It's just that's when it's at its best, the red tail light. It's better close to home. And, you know, Barnstable County is, you know, Hyannis, not that far from Canton. Frank, you're next with Howie Carr. Go ahead, Frank.
2: Hey, Howie, how are you? I haven't talked to you in a while.
0: Thank you.
2: You know, Frank, last time I saw you, you're up and moving. You all right? Can you hear me good?
0: Yeah, I can.
2: Okay. All right, yeah, yeah. I wanted to talk to you about Ed Markey and how he was involved in a domestic dispute in 1977, I believe, up at the Caswell Motel. I'm surprised I never told you this before, but I got through my sources. He was essentially getting his butt kicked by a woman, and she came after him with a golf club, and he ran and hid, cowered under the bar across the street at the Jade East in Tewksbury.
0: I believe it. I'm familiar with the time when he was headed. He had this girlfriend named Kate, and they'd been going out for a long time. And they were at Oak Square, the Orange Line station at Oak Grove in Malden. And she threw him out of the car, and then there was a big affray, and I had to do a story on it for TV. for Channel 7. And no one would talk to me. The cops were trying to hush it up, and he wouldn't talk. And his girlfriend, his soon-to-be former girlfriend, Kate, I think that's the, he dumped Kate for the doctor, Dr. Blumenthal, that he eventually married. And so you know what I had to do, Frank? To get a story, I had to, I just had to goof around, and I pretended to be Ed Markey. I said, here's what happened. And then I opened the door of the car, and I fell out onto the pavement right at the Orange Line station, and I rolled around a couple of times. I mean, it was a stupid story, but it really, I've always remembered it just for being funny. I mean, the guy is a clown, Frank.
2: Well, he's, I know a guy that grew up with him, and they used to kick him off the car. They used to try to hang out with the tough guys, and they called him Woody Markey back then. And you renamed him the Ice Cream Man, so... He lost the name Woody, you know, so.
0: we also called him a Kmart Kennedy, you know, because he was one of these guys who wanted to be a Kennedy. That's why he combed his hair like that, you know, over his forehead. And, you know, that he feigned that North Shore Harvard accent like Kerry feigned it, you know. Kerry had the more North Shore accent, the Yankee accent, and he went more with the Kennedy fake Irish accent, Irish American accent. And these guys, they all tried to be, we called them Kmart Kennedys because they were like discount Kennedys. And then he tried to run his brother for the other congressional seat. There were a bunch of Kmart Kennedys. The Timmeltys were kind of Kmart Kennedys. The Creedons, the Lawtons. They were all over the place. Even the Flahertys in South Boston, all of them tried to, you know, set up these dynasties. And the ironic thing was the Kmart Kennedy, Ed Markey, put an end to the Kennedy dynasty by beating Joe Kennedy. But you know, he had that in that race 2020. He had John Walsh, who was another old timer. But he was pretty smart. He's dead now, so he's not around to help him. And so, something happened with him and AOC. AOC helped him get a lot of the younger votes in 2020 against Joe Kennedy. And Joe Kennedy ran a terrible campaign. He was trying to run for president. He was organizing Facebook groups in Ohio, getting ready for the 2024 campaign. He didn't realize he was going to have to beat Mr. Frosty. And Mr. Frosty snuck up on him and beat him. You know, even if he loses this year, I mean, he goes down in the Massachusetts political history books anyway as the guy who took out the Kennedys. Thanks for the call, Frank. Steve, you're next with Howie Carr. Go ahead, Steve.
3: Hey, Howie. How are you today? Hey, look,
0: good.
3: I just want to talk about the theme, Jeff Moulton. I worked at a VA. I was management at a VA. When you're management at VA, the only way you got out is call your congressman, right?
0: Yeah.
3: So I called my congressman. They said, you got a good case. I had a case against two guys. And if you know anything about government, once your father gets you in there right after you graduate high school, you don't mature anymore. Anyway, so my director, who was an SCS, and I guess that's kind of high on the totem pole, went and told Seth Moulton, get away from it. Don't deal with it. All right, and I'm a veteran, I'm a Vietnam vet, and he just dropped the whole case against two guys who fabricated all this stuff, and he went with her. So all I'm saying is think twice if you're a veteran about Seth Moulton.
0: Well, I mean, he's not my cup of tea. I'm just, you know, I don't know what I would do if I were still a voter in Massachusetts and I was going to take a Democrat ballot. I mean, they're both terrible, aren't they?
3: Well, you know, I think what we all have to do is send Seth Moulton gift wrap box of Kleenex, because he's always looking like he's ready to cry.
0: He does, or he's looking. Another thing people say is he always looks like he's constipated. You know, but he's always in pain. You very seldom see the guy smiling. What's the problem, Seth? Have you had that tough of a life? I don't think so. The EPA reports the air inside your home can contain up to 5 times more airborne pollutants than the air outside. Yet most people spend thousands of dollars protecting everything in their home except the air they breathe. Think about it. Most Americans spend about 90% of their time indoors. That means the place where you eat, sleep, relax, and spend time with your family could contain dust, pollen, pet dander, cooking smoke, odors, and other airborne contaminants that build up day after day. 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
4: 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What are the results thus far?
5: 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Bernie Sanders, Elizabeth Warren, Ayanna Pressley, or I love them all, I'm a Markey voter.
4: Elizabeth Warren, the fake Indian.
5: She is now in the lead at 40%, 38% for Ayanna Pressley.
4: Ooh, close.
5: 14% for Bernie Sanders and 9% for I love them all.
4: Bernie Sanders not doing his, he's kind of underperforming in this poll.
5: Well, he's too busy king-making in the Hamas wing of the party.
4: 8-4 that he doesn't belong to. 207 says, if Markey is such a dope, how does he keep getting elected? Look who he's running against. That's all. That's the only answer you need. And the first time he got elected to Congress, again, it was an open seat. There were 12 candidates, and I think he got 21% of the vote. It was landslide Eddie Markey, and he's never looked back. And he's never done anything, but he's never looked back. And then he waited for an open seat when Kerry got appointed Secretary of State, and that's how he got in, because he never wanted to risk his own seat, because the alternative to being having his snout in the government trough would be going back to the Mr. Frosty truck, and he didn't want to go back to the Mr. Frosty truck. It's too much like a job. Apparently, Greg Gutfeld had quite a takedown of Moulton last night, and we're gonna try to pull some cuts off of that. We'll have him shortly. Jeff, you're next with Howie Carr. Go ahead, Jeff.
6: Hey, how we doing, Howie Carr? I appreciate you taking my call, man.
4: Sure.
6: I'd like to talk about government fraud. You hear a lot about it in the news, especially Maine, with MaineCare, everything like that. All the illegal immigrants coming here, taking work from us.
4: Right.
6: I'm self-employed, so it really hurts my pocket. It really hurts my work. But, you know, what's really upsetting is you don't really see much coverage or anybody really talking about is travel fraud. You know, and the reason I say that is you look at the Passamaquoddy tribe in the state of Maine, you know, at Indian Township. I mean, you're talking about 1,300 people. They took in over $200 million in the past 5 years. You know, and to have that kind of money to come into a town per capita is just, it's unheard of in America. You know, and it's just a shame because there's no oversight. There's no audits. There's nothing released.
4: But technically they say it's their own separate nation, right? That's why they get away with it. I mean, there are a lot of scandals involving these tribes, these Indian nations, so called, right?
6: Oh, absolutely, and it's just unfortunate because you don't see anything about it. You know, I mean, like I said, over $200 million in the past 5 years, and there's no way to show expenses. You know, who's really taking that money? You know, is it legislature?
4: I don't know. I don't know the answer to that, Jeff. You know, J.D. Vance. We played the cut yesterday of Dr. Oz talking about the fraud in the adult autism programs in Maine, and that 90% of the programs can't show any results. So apparently they're fraudulent. 90%. This is just in the state of Maine where.

0: Jeff is talking about. And J.D. Vance, I want to play a cut. This is J.D. Vance talking about the SNAP, the food stamp program. The feds provide the money, and then they don't have any way to check on what's being done. And the red states are cooperating with the feds to check, but the blue states like Massachusetts refuse to help. Cut 13.
1: But I think the American people would be shocked to learn, because I was certainly shocked when I learned it a few months ago, that when we send tax dollars to the states to administer the SNAP program, we have no visibility into who is ultimately getting those benefits. In other words, if the state of California gives those food stamp benefits to an illegal alien, to a violent criminal, the federal government has no visibility, and sometimes the states themselves have no visibility.
0: That's the way Mara Healy wants it. I'm Howie Carr.
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5: 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The book will be shipped in October. We've set aside just a small number of the pre-order books, so be the early bird that gets the worm. 844-500-4242. Just got a press release, and I thought, former state trooper pleads guilty to false reports to law enforcement. I thought, another one? Then I looked, and it's New Hampshire. New Hampshire? James Lamoureux, age 43, of Keene, New Hampshire, has pled guilty in Keene District Court to one count of false reports to law enforcement. He placed former trooper Lamoureux, placed GPS tracking devices on a vehicle regularly used by his then-girlfriend, CF, as well as on his own vehicle, and downloaded a tracking application to his phone. After his angry girlfriend confronted him, Mr. Lamoureux falsely told the Keene Police Department that he believed others had placed the devices on the vehicles. Not a very good story. He didn't, even though he knew he had installed them himself, he later asked an acquaintance to provide false information concerning the tracking devices to the Keene Police Department. So he created another witness against himself by asking his friend. This was botched from the get-go. As part of a negotiated resolution, also known as a plea bargain, Mr. Lamoureux was sentenced to 6 months in the House of Corrections, fully suspended for 2 years, will immediately resign from the New Hampshire State Police, and will surrender his certification. He will be placed on the National Registry of Decertified Officers. Next stop, the Mass State Police Training Academy in New Braintree. He'll be a superior officer in no time. He's got all the credentials now. 844-500-4242. And so farewell then to Shri Thanatar. He's the Indian, the Indian-born rep. For a congressman from Michigan. I don't know how the hell the guy ever got elected in the first place, but he's not going back to Congress. I don't know if he's going back to India, but he's not going back to Congress. He was defeated in the Michigan Senate primary by a Democrat socialist. And this is from his concession speech, where he never learned in India, apparently, in his youth, that, as they used to say in the golden age of Hollywood, self-pity is not good box office, because he's got plenty of self-pity here. Cut 10.
6: But they talk about my hair. They talk about my

0: It would take a heart of stone not to laugh. You didn't mention the Beagles, though. That's the part of the business. Anybody can go out of business. Anybody can lose money and have to shut down. But when you shut down, you don't lock the doors and leave 118 Beagles behind with no food or water, which is what he did. And his former employees that had fired had to break in to the building to save the Beagles. And so before there was a guy, you know, kind of a local gadfly, quote, citizen journalist who confronted him, Shri Thanater, and he started asking him some tough questions. And at the very end, he works in the Beagles. Cut 11.
1: I don't know. What are the five gross points cities?
2: Well, look, I'm not here to answer a quiz. I'm here to say that I'm going to fight for the people of Detroit. I'm going to fight for my
1: Gross Point
2: and all of the Gross
1: Taylor.
2: Points and all of Taylor and every
1: course,
2: every part of the 13th district.
1: Okay, I'm just do this real quick. Gross Point Park, Gross Point Woods, Gross Point Farms, and Gross Point Shores.
2: Okay.
1: You know, on your campaign filings, it says occupation. Yours says United States government. Aren't you employed by the people of the United States?
2: Yeah, I am.
1: Okay, you fix that one. Okay, and finally, you're getting nailed with this one. The Beagles. You abandoned the Beagles, left them to die in their cages at your pharmaceutical testing.
0: You sneak up on them with that one. You lure them into complacency by just proving they're a fool who doesn't even know the towns in their district. And that's thin gruel, though, compared to killing dogs. Or allowing dogs to die. 844-500-4242. 617 listened to that, concession speech from Shri Thanater and said, I thought I was on a call with the help desk. You know, I was watching that this morning, and I got my grandkids here, and they came up and they saw it, and they said that my 3.5-year-old granddaughter said, "That's a Democrat, isn't it?" And I said, "Yes, it is." And I said, "Look at his hair." I went back to his hair. I said, "He's about my age, and he doesn't have a single white hair. That's not his real hair, Claire." And I think she understood. See, it would be the same thing with Blumenthal. You know, Blumenthal is like 80. And he doesn't have a single gray hair or white hair. That's not the way it is for human beings, okay? I'm sorry.
2: But they talk about my hair.
0: Yeah, I think in his case, it's a wig. He's not dying it. He's just a wig. I mean, it's not even a good wig.
3: I mean, we Paul, know about the Beagles. What animal did he get that from, though?
0: That didn't come from an animal. That comes from an oil. That's a petroleum byproduct, I think. Toupee. Rug. Rug is a better word for it than toupee. Toupee makes it seem like it's, legit, somewhat legit. Paul, you're next with Howie Carr. Go ahead, Paul.
4: Well, first off, I want to say before I get into what I really want to get into is when you're talking about the Beagles, you forgot Fifth Amendment Fauci was also responsible for the Beagles.
0: Yeah, he killed a lot more Beagles than Shree did. No question about it. You're right.
4: But I want to say we have less than a month until the primary is coming up, and I want to be voicing my support for Brian Shortsleeve. I've been following both the campaigns for a long time, and think about Minogue for a sec. He's been in this race since October of last year. He spent millions. It's hard not to know who he is if you haven't watched the local news for a while. And he spent millions only to still be pulling some 20-plus points behind Healey the same way that Jeff Deal was when the race was ultimately decided. So my question is, Brian's the only one who's actually laid out a real policy platform. You look at Minogue's website, there's more merch than there is an explanation of the AAOK, as he likes to call it. And I don't see how he's going to make up 20 points between September and November. And I'm supporting Brian Shortsleeve. He's the only one that's putting in the work at this point.
0: Okay. I let you make your pitch, but let me just make another pitch. And I'm not backing either of them, you know,

0: officially. I'm not going to endorse either of them. They can fight it out. But, Paul, Minogue has unlimited funds, correct? Shortsleeve does not have unlimited funds. I mean, he can, Minogue can spend 10, 20, 30, even $30 million if he wants to. Isn't that, I mean, I know it's a very cynical, jaded reason to vote for him, but is that not a reason to vote for him?
1: I mean, I understand where you're coming from with that, but I think ultimately, look at the Mass Dems already. They're already calling him Mike Maggot T and whatnot. If you put that in a general election debate stage the same way that Deal went up, even if Deal had a lot of money, he would still get crushed by Healey at the end of the day.
0: Well, I think Deal is the worst candidate the Republican Party has ever put out since the Civil War. And even if Minogue didn't have any money, he'd be better than Jeff Deal. Deal was terrible. But anyway, okay, you made your point. Thank you for calling, Paul. 844-500-4242. Who does Shree think he is, says 781? Dr. Fauci. You know, the thing is, Dr. Fauci, he was a little slicker. He put a little, again, he used cutouts. It's kind of like giving the money for the gain of function research to the red Chinese. He had a cutout. Same thing with the Beagles. The Beagle research was going on, I think, in Morocco or somewhere in North Africa. And, you know, he wasn't directly involved with it. So that's going to be his out. Scott, you're next with Howie Carr. Go ahead, Scott.
2: Howie, thanks for the call. I love your show. First time caller, long time listener. I like you because you call a spade a shovel. I want to make a comment and an answer to what you just said about candidate Minogue running for governor. He's spending a lot of money, but I'm going to say one thing. He's not going to buy my vote. Any man that goes to a convention and has an open bar is a problem in my book. And I want to know
0: why,
2: as an independent,
0: why, Scott, why is it a problem?
2: What, that he has an open bar?
0: Yeah.
2: Do you think that's the right thing to do at any function?
0: I don't think I would have done it, but he was trying to keep people there at the convention. Everything was screwed up. It was taking hours to check in, and he wanted to keep the people there. And they everybody was thirsty. They wanted to get something to drink and eat. And so he decided to, he has the money to do that. So he did it. I mean, I don't think, you know, it's, you know, you could say it was a bad decision or a good decision, but I don't think it's a deal breaker on any level.
2: Well, I don't think it was right. That's my own opinion. But I'll say one thing. I'm unenrolled. I'm an irritable independent, I guess you could call it. I want to hear what he has to say. I want to hear him stand before another candidate and make his point. And I don't understand why he won't debate Brian Shortsleeve. I mean, this governor's got to go. I mean, she's given the store away, and it's time for her to hit the road. And we need someone that's going to be able to take the votes away from her. And I think it's going to be the independents that are going to make the decision.
0: Well, it is, obviously. I mean, the independents are like now 2/3 of the Massachusetts electorate. Only I think 25% are Democrats registered, like under 9% are Republicans, and the vast majority are unenrolled or independent. So they're the ones that are going to make the difference, and they're going to make the difference in the primary election, and they're going to make the difference in the general election too. Thanks for the call, Scott. 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
3: Howie Carr is back.
0: 919 says, isn't drinking one of the three reasons why you would attend a convention? Yeah, I don't see any problem. But the bigger problem was the convention was sadly mismanaged, and it took a long time to get in. And then there were these more than an hour long delays while they were counting the votes. It was absurd. And so people were drifting away, you know. And I mean, it was in Worcester, the center of the state, but so most people lived, you know, lived far away from where it was, and they didn't want to stick around, and so he was just trying to get them to stay. I don't begrudge him any of that. I think these are people that you know, these are short sleeve people calling in, which is fine. I don't care. They can they're welcome to call in, but I don't think that's a legitimate complaint. Rob, you're next with Howie Carr. Go ahead, Rob.
12: How you doing, Howie?
0: Good.
12: Good, good. I don't think I've spoken to you in like 5 or 6 years. Last time we spoke, we were talking about H-1B visas.
0: Yes.
12: I did have a problem with him opening the bar to a point, but it actually helped me out because the line to get to the bar was so long that I was able to just walk up to a concession stand and get a pretzel with no line. So that worked for me. I'm supporting Brian Shortsleeve, and the reason I'm supporting him is because, number one, you know, I think he's got more character. He, you know, they're both veterans. You know, they both served our country. But, you know, Brian's willing to debate, and Minogue is not. So that's why I'm supporting Brian, is because Brian's willing to get out there and talk to everybody. Minogue doesn't want to talk to anybody. And
0: you know, Rob, I know he's your guy, but I don't think this is a winning issue in the primary. The you know, the refusal to debate. I don't think that's going to turn it around for you.
12: I'm not saying it's going to turn it around for us. I'm just saying that Brian's willing to have the tough conversations, and Minogue is not. Doesn't that tell you everything you need to know?
0: You know, I don't have a dog in this fight. But I think that the one thing I will say for Minogue is, and again, it's a very cynical view. He's got so much money. If he can find a way to do some ads that will convince people to vote for him, people are very unhappy about Mara Healey, and she's doing a terrible job. Her administration is just engulfed in scandals. They need to get somebody who can make some ads for him that aren't just this generic, ad that could be running in any state in the union. You know, these are all biographical ads. He needs to be talking about the Springfield courthouse. He needs to be talking about SNAP fraud. He needs to be talking about Lamar Cook. He needs to be talking about the Plazagate scandal. He needs to be talking about the flop houses. $4 billion spent on the flop houses. That's what they need to be talking about. Not his weightlifting prowess. That's my opinion. 844-500-4242. I'm Howie Carr.
13: 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You stack it up.
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8: Focusing on Fauci. I'm Carmen Roberts, Fox News. Republican Senator Rand Paul follows through and gets a Senate committee to vote along party lines on a resolution to hold Dr. Anthony Fauci in contempt for refusing to answer questions during a hearing.
9: This committee and the American people have a right to know why Dr. Fauci's agency funded dangerous research at the Wuhan Institute of Virology.
10: Committee Chairman Rand Paul believes Anthony Fauci isn't covered by his pardon from former President Biden, and that's why he was required to answer questions last week rather than invoking the Fifth Amendment 111 times. Democrats think that Paul has no case. Republicans believe that Fauci advocated the theory that the virus came from nature and not from the lab in Wuhan.
8: Fox's Chad Pergram on Capitol Hill. Fauci's attorney called the vote a crude political stunt. Iran and the U.S. argue over what's happening, and still there's no deal for peace or an agreement to reopen the Strait of Hormuz.
11: President Trump reiterated yesterday the Iranians always lie about the substance of negotiations, but this morning he also sent a signal that the U.S. is ready to resume war if necessary, denying reports about military stockpile concerns, posting to Truth Social, the U.S. has massive amounts of munitions, especially of certain types. Additionally, though large amounts are being manufactured and shipped to the U.S. as needed, defense companies are building the largest number of plants and factories in our country's history.
8: Fox's Jackie Heinrich at the White House. And Republican Senator Mitch McConnell says doctors have discharged him from a rehabilitation center. The Kentucky Republican says he'll continue physical therapy at home after being injured during a fall in June, but gave no timetable for returning to the Senate. Last week, Democratic Governor Andy Beshear urged him to prove he's fit to serve or resign. 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
6: VOM weather from the Hammond Lumber Company Weather Desk.
25: Tonight will be partly cloudy and humid with a low of 67. Tomorrow, expect a hot day with a mix of clouds and sun, reaching a high of 92. Tomorrow night will be mostly cloudy, warm, and humid with a low of 69. Moving on to Saturday, it will be rather cloudy and not as warm, but still humid with a thunderstorm in the afternoon and a high of 81. Sunday will be very warm and humid with some partial sunshine, along with a brief afternoon shower or two and a high of 87. For Blueberry Broadcasting, I'm AccuWeather meteorologist Jason Katarina.
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31: Welcome to the Howie Carr Show, 844-500-4242, 844-500-4242. You know, we've talked a lot about the food stamp fraud among Haitians in Massachusetts. $7 million out of a little 150-square-foot storefront in Mattapan Square. Well, Rhode Island's getting in on it. Not quite at this level, but Rhode Island U.S. Attorney's Office says a former Rhode Island Department of Human Services supervisor has pleaded guilty in a scheme to defraud SNAP.
32: I'm shocked.
31: 59-year-old Nadine Jean Baptiste used her position to improperly access and exploit the personal information and benefits of SNAP recipients. Oh, hard. This is surely a racist frame. She admitted to accessing SNAP EBT card information, conducting unauthorized telephone balance inquiries, and altering PINs associated with those cards. Those impacted included juveniles, bums, and people who were incarcerated, jailbirds. Jailbirds, bums, and kids had their information accessed, according to the U.S. attorney. I thought these people are Democrats. This is a good Democrat woman. She's stealing from bums and jailbirds. The investigation began in September 2023. How bad did it have to be when they began an investigation when Biden was basically encouraging this kind of stuff? when the internal audit office received multiple complaints from people who reported they never received the EBT card.

0: cards issued to them. $300,000 in SNAP benefits were accessed. $300,000. Again, what's the name? Antonin Bonhair saying, I do that in a month. I do that in 3 weeks when Dementia Joe, my hero, was president. But, Rhode Island is a small. So the Haitians are doing the best they can down there. All right, time now for the Trump line. I'm sorry. I'm losing it. I'm getting, sorry about that. 844-500-4242. Things are moving differently, strangely here today. All right. Let's take a couple more calls on the governor's race before we move on here. Emma, you're next with Howie Carr. Go ahead, Emma.
1: Hi, Howie. I don't want to be repetitive, but I'm calling in because I agree with the other callers.
0: Emma, let me ask you something. Did somebody from the short sleeve campaign ask you to make this call?
1: No, I was listening to the station and I heard the other people calling in about short sleeve, and I'm a strong short sleeve supporter.
0: When was the last time you talked to anybody in the campaign?
1: I received something in the mail, and I haven't spoken to someone directly, but I received it in the mail.
0: But did they ask you to call the show?
1: No. Okay. I've been listening, and I've heard other people calling.
0: Okay, so go ahead.
1: So, listening to everyone else, I'm voting for Brian Shortsleeve because I want a candidate who has earned my vote through leadership, experience, and a willingness to engage with voters. And I'm not voting for Mike Minogue because I don't believe he has earned my vote. And my vote isn't something that can be won through campaign spending, endorsements, or party politics alone. I want someone who's transparent, accountable, and has a willingness to engage. And for me, Brian Shortsleeve has done that.
0: I just want to ask you something. Do you ever look at the betting polls online?
1: I do. Yes, I do.
0: What's the current odds that your candidate is going to win the primary?
1: Well, I believe he can win. That's why I'm voting for
0: him. But what are they?
1: I don't know what they are exactly.
0: I think they're about 5 to 10%.
1: Well, I believe he can win, and I believe he can beat Maura Healey.
0: Even though he doesn't have nearly as much money.
1: I truly believe he can win.
0: Thanks, Emma. Kathy, you're next with Howie Carr. Go ahead, Kathy.
2: Hi, Howie. I'm calling because I want to say why I am endorsing and voting for Brian Shortsleeve.
0: Now, did someone ask you to call, Kathy?
2: All the questions you asked her are no for me. I have not met him. I'm not involved with politics at all. But I heard him say something on talk radio that really hit home with me. And I'll tell you what it is. He said that if he gets into office, he's going to oppose and try to roll back the MBTA law. And I think the MBTA law is socialist nonsense. Very unfair. It overrides all local zonings in the town, and people buy their homes in the.
0: Kathy, I hate to seem like, you know, I'm a nattering nabob of negativism here, but if he wanted to repeal that, he would have to get it through the legislature. Do you know how many Republicans? There are 200 members of the legislature. Do you know how many are Republicans?
2: What?
0: How many Republicans are in the Massachusetts legislature? There's 200 members, 160 in the House, 40 in the Senate. How many are Republicans? The answer is 30. 844-500-4242. Jimmy, you're next with Howie Carr. Go ahead, Jimmy.
3: Hi, Howie. I just want to call. I'm from New Hampshire, so I don't really have a dog in the fight, except I'd love to see Massachusetts be a little less communist than it is. And anyone who's paid attention to politics knows exactly why Minogue won't debate short sleeve. It's because he's winning. And if he debates short sleeve, it's just giving short sleeve a free commercial.
0: I just looked. Taylor just pulled it up on, Calci? Minogue has a 98% chance of winning. Why would you? You're right, Jimmy. Why would you want to debate? And that's no knock on Brian Shortsleeve. I think Brian Shortsleeve has already said he's filing a petition to begin the process to put the tax cut on the ballot. The hacks knocked it off. They had the Attorney General screw it up, and I think deliberately. And so he's starting the process to put it on the ballot again. So what I think, Jimmy, is he's getting ready to run again. He knows he's going to lose. I'm not taking sides, but I think he thinks he's going to lose. So he's going to get ready. He thinks Minogue will lose, even though he'll do a lot better than Jeff Neal did. Of course, you know, Roscoe the Pug could probably do better than Neal did. But I think that's what it's all about, and I agree. Why would Minogue want to debate? I mean, it's the same reason why Hayden in Suffolk County won't debate Rachel Rollins. Why he's exactly. The incumbent? He's the incumbent, and she has no money, and she's got problems. So why would he want to debate her? That's the way it always is with somebody who's way far ahead.
3: Exactly. The other thing is that this is the problem real Americans always run into running against Democrats. The Democrat Politburo picks a candidate, and they just sit there without any real opposition right up until a general election. And then a month or two before the general election, the good guys are fighting amongst themselves, and you're dead on that the only guy who has any chance whatsoever is Minogue, A, because of the money, and B, because independents aren't going to even know, much less care, that he refused to debate.
0: Right.
3: Nobody cares.
0: Yeah. I mean, nobody cares who's got the most money, you know, except for the fact that the guy will be able to spend the money during the campaign. So they'll see the results. They'll see the ads. So, I mean, debating and being at a debate and all that. It's in total inside baseball, and nobody cares about it. Thanks for the call, Jimmy. 844-500-4242. Tom, you're next with Howie Carr. Go ahead, Tom.
4: Yeah, Howie, I'm not a paid hack, but I like Brian Shortsleeve. I'm going to vote for him in the primary. And the other thing is that this is Massachusetts. My understanding is Mike Minogue is a pro-life candidate, and Brian Shortsleeve is not a pro-choice candidate. And the problem is, in this state, you have white suburban women that once they hear someone wants any kind of restriction towards abortions, they won't vote for them. We're in a moon state loaded with moon bats. And, you know, and if Minogue does win the primary, I absolutely will vote for him, donate to his campaign, and put a sign on my lawn and piss off the progressives across the street. So that's my point. Thank you.
0: Thanks for the call, Tom. New England loves perfect smiles. In July, Howie and Grace listeners traveled from Jericho, Vermont, Ware, New Hampshire, Methuen, and Gloucester, Mass. No matter how far, Perfect Smiles is worth the trip to tax-free tax-free Nashua, New Hampshire. 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You will hear from Dr. Tam and Dr. Sai about all the planning and care they put into making sure each patient is treated like a VIP. Speaking of VIPs, we had Lois and Charlie, patients of Perfect Smiles, visit the studio, and they could not have been more satisfied with the quality of the work. Some patients go to Perfect Smiles for cosmetic reasons, but others go for functional purposes. Maybe you're having a hard time eating, They can help. When you watch the Meet the Experts video, you will also see Grace talking about

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0: 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Jared, what's the poll question? What are the results thus far?
1: Today's poll question, which you can vote in at HowieCarshow.com, is which of Ed Markey's three TV supporters makes you more likely to vote for Seth Moulton? Bernie Sanders, Elizabeth Warren, Ayanna Pressley, or I love them all, I'm a Markey voter?
0: The fake Indian.
1: Elizabeth Warren is in the lead at 40%, 38% for Ayanna Pressley, 15% for Bernie Sanders, and 7% for I love them all.
0: She's on the war path against anyone who wants to vote for Seth Moulton. Many moons she has known Ed Markey, because he has been alive for even more moons than she's been alive, and she's been alive for thousands of them. All right, 844-500-4242. Dave, you're next with Howie Carr. Go ahead, Dave.
2: Hey, Howie, how are you? I want to put my support in for Mike Minow. And the reason is Minow is, he's run a publicly held company, so he knows what a balance sheet is. He knows what waste is inside a company. He's no nonsense on wind and solar. Also, the sanctuary city part, and fraud and waste. And I don't know why it is, but we always seem to snatch the defeat from the arms of victory. There's absolutely no reason to debate short sleeve. And I like short sleeve. I wish he wouldn't be so negative against Manoa, because I hope there's a place for him somewhere in the administration. But, fight off against each other, they have similar views against Healy, you know. So what a debate would do other than just punching each other for the Democrats to see.
0: Thanks for the call, Dave. Bob, you're next with Howie Carr. Go ahead, Bob.
3: Hey, Howie, how's it going?
0: Good.
3: I'm an unenrolled voter on the fence here. I'm having trouble because the Republican races, other than the Senate race, is really they're all running unopposed. And the Senate race, I really have problems with both of those guys. I'm tempted to pull a Democrat ballot just to vote for Mr. Frosty to make him a weaker candidate for whoever survives the primary. But
0: I know there are not many people like that, like you and me, who vote that way. Just thinking about trying to vote for the weaker candidate in the other party. But it's fun to do that, isn't it, Bob?
3: Yes, it's very much fun. But I have problems with both guys because I read somewhere that I thought Minogue voted for Hillary in the 2016 election against Trump. And that's a problem.
0: I don't think so. I mean, both of them have made contributions to Democrats, but I mean they're doing business. So there's only so much you can hold against them. I mean, you know, Trump made lots of contributions to Democrats, to really loathsome Democrats like Schumer, you know? And
3: yeah,
0: I think Spitzer too, probably. Client number 9.
3: Yeah. On the other hand, short sleeve and he likes to tout his time at the T. I don't think he covered himself with glory there. I thought the T had a lot of issues when he was running things at the GM of the T. So I don't know. That's my beef against Minogue. So I
0: Short sleeve. That's like bragging about being in the Boston public school system, isn't it? I mean, do you really want to say you had success in the Boston public schools or the MBTA? Thanks for the call. 844-500-4242. Did Warren say that Mr. Frosty is her kind of man? She probably will on the Chump line at some point. If not today, then probably in the next couple of days. 844-500-4242. We got some of these Greg Gutfeld cuts about Seth Moulton, too. They're pretty good. I'm Howie Carr.
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0: Breaking news from the great cheese state of Wisconsin. Francesca Hong, Hong is Wong. Her deputy campaign manager has been revealed by a talk show host today to be a... he calls her a porn star. She's a former Penthouse Pet of the Year, and she's an OnlyFans model. Is that a positive or a negative? She looks white, too. So Francesca Hong, again, has more proximity to whiteness here. Eight four four 500-4242.
14: I was pulling a cut of Francesca Hong the other day, and I saw... must have been her in the background. And I paused the video and I inspected closely. So I'd view that as a positive.
0: Yeah. She I don't think it's that bad either.
14: Make
0: myself.
14: Me pay attention to her campaign a little bit more closely.
0: Right, exactly. John from New York, you're next with Howie Carr. Go ahead, John.
15: Hey Howie, don't want to bore you with foreign currency, but there's been some talk this week. If you follow our esteemed colleague, Mr. Bessette, about the Japanese yen. And
0: yeah, I saw mentioned it last week, and then I saw some stories about it, that there is a problem. I didn't know about it till you mentioned it.
15: Yeah, no, I think it's something, you know, again, a lot of your audience, you know, they may have indirect exposure, but, you know, the real problem is that the economy in Japan has turned around, which is a good thing, right? They've stimulated activity, and Japan's doing a lot better. The bad part about that is in a free market, when you have demand go up, rates go up, and rates are too low in Japan. Japan's been, for a long time, the global funding currency, because Japanese yen's been on a one-way trip down.
0: Mm-hmm.
15: But it's turned around. It's starting to appreciate. And that's a problem if you're Bessette, because if the yen were to appreciate, that makes the dollar weaker, amongst other things. But it would force us indirectly to raise rates, or directly to raise rates. And that's the pressure you see Bessette under right now. He's trying to forestall it with a couple of quick tricks he has. But it's a real problem for the U.S. economy now, just because rates have risen so much. We've got mortgage rates of 6.75%.
0: Right. Is this one of the reasons why Trump is calling his new guy at the Federal Reserve Warsh?
15: Yeah. Quite frankly, he's trying to, I mean, If Trump had his way, he'd have rates down to 3%. But unfortunately, the currency market's one of the most free markets in the world. It really does trade, and it's pretty flexible. You can get like 50-to-1 leverage trading it. And so when the moves happen, they tend to happen quick. But if you look at the dollar yen, the yen the other day was about ready to break out much higher, and then Bessette came out and sort of stamped it down. But that's turned around even today. I mean, so again, there's not much you can do about it, except, as I told you, I've reduced my risk exposure, because seems like the risks are going up and the rewards in the equity market aren't really going up. So it just seems like the stock market's too high. Going into the fall, usually September and October are not good months in the stock
0: right.
15: market.
0: John, let me ask you about the oil prices. I can't believe the oil prices are going down, and the market, you know, was down yesterday, I guess, but it's been up significantly the last week or so. Do they really think this is on the level that they're going to get some kind of deal

0: Cal War.
1: Right.
0: So whether we have the equipment or not, I don't know, but it leads me to believe we don't have the equipment. Otherwise, why wouldn't we just finish the job? And I don't know what's going on, but at Bessent tried to smooth this over the other day, tamp down the yen from really rallying, because yields in Japan should be, you know, a lot higher based on their economy.
1: Yeah.
0: And they're not going higher because Bessent stepped in, but one has to question with the election coming up what kind of stunts they're going to pull. So
1: I hope they got something up their sleeve.
0: Yeah, that's why I've been telling people, just this is not the time, even though the market's at all-time highs and everything like that, and I love the president, and I think the bulk of what he's done has been, you know, wonderful, but this situation with the yen is just could unravel very quickly.
1: 339 wants to know, should we be buying four-week T-bills?
0: Yeah, I mean, I would just say between now and the end of the quarter, which is the end of September, why take the risk when you can get like 4.5%, 5% in Treasury bills? It's not a bad place to be. And remember, there's no state taxes on them either, so the state tax man can't get you there either.
1: That's something to remember, especially if you're in the blue states. All right, John.
0: Yeah, you really get hit. All
1: right, keep us informed, and I got to start paying more attention to the yen.
0: Yeah,
1: I've never read a story about it till this week. Thank you, John. Mike, you're next with Howie Carr. Go ahead, Mike.
2: Howie, I heard you earlier talking about this creep that locked the door and abandoned the Beagle.
1: Right, Shri Thanatar. Yes.
2: Yeah. Well, look, this is a major problem all over the country right now. We're starting to get all these animals out of these farms. One of the worst was Ridgeland Farms in Wisconsin.
1: Yeah.
2: They bred thousands and thousands of these beagles for years and sold them to labs. Matter of fact, Governor LePage's daughter, Lauren, has just rescued one of these beagles. And, look, if you go to Beagle Rescue, all you got to do is Google Beagle Rescue, and they need all the help they can get trying to get these people. I mean, it's just a sad, you know, Howie, when you hear what Fauci did to these animals.
1: Oh, I know.
2: You know, he left them in the desert for 3 nights with a muzzle on, no water, to see how long it would take the insects to eat them alive. You have to be one sick puppy. You know what I'm saying?
1: I agree. And they were using beagles because the beagles were such a easy dog to get along with. They were so amenable to anything humans wanted to do. And it was used against them. It's very sad.
2: Yeah. So let's see what we can do to get some of these beagles a new home. You know, they're lovable. They don't do much but bark if somebody's coming through the door. You know,
1: so, I think they howl too. They howl a lot more, don't they, Mike?
2: Yeah. Well, trust me, if you got an intruder, you're going to know it. So anyhow, yeah.
1: All right, thanks, Mike. So it was a bit of a revenge for the Beagles on Tuesday night when Shri Thanatar was finally eliminated. He's retiring due to ill health. The voters got sick of him. Ed, you're next with Howie Carr. Go ahead, Ed.
3: Hi, Howie. I wanted to ask you, what would you do, or what do you think is the most important thing to do to fix the Republican Party in Massachusetts? Because it has been screwed up for at least 40 years, as far as I can tell. And
1: longer than that, I would say. But yeah, I don't know. I don't know, Ed. You have to recruit at the grassroots level. I mean, there's basically hardly anybody in the legislature that has any kind of, that you could even go to for a quote or a soundbite denouncing the Democrats, Ed. That's how weak they are. There's always been somebody that you could go to, you know, like the Republican leaders, Brad Jones, he's retiring or leaving. He was a disaster. Bruce Tarr votes with the Democrats in the Senate. I mean, it's, there's just, there's no, there really is no opposition party.

0: But do you think there's any sort of congressional district in Massachusetts the Republican would have any chance in at all?
1: It's the thing is, it's gerrymandered. We talked about this before. The entire six-state region is gerrymandered. There's 21 congressmen, and Trump got about 40% of in the last couple of elections. And there's not a single Republican out of 21 in the whole six-state region, Ed. They could cut up a district in Plymouth County and Bristol County and a lot of Worcester. They could make a Republican district if they wanted to, but they don't want to. And again, we come back to this whole thing. Well, you know, Short Sleeve's going to do this. He's going to do that. How is he going to do any of this stuff when he can't sustain a veto? You know, that's the thing about it. Bill Weld, when he came in, there were enough Republicans elected into the Senate that if he vetoed something, they couldn't get two-thirds of the vote to override it. He had 16 Republicans out of 40 in the Senate. There's five Republicans in the Senate, five out of 40. There's 25 Republicans in the House out of 160. They can't sustain any vetoes. So, I mean, it's nice for these guys, that either of the Republican candidates, to say, I'm going to do this, I'm going to do that. But if you can't sustain a veto, if you can't stop the insanity that's coming out of the general court, the legislature, it doesn't mean anything. They're just going to override the vetoes.
0: Well, these two, I have to say, I don't think these two candidates have done a good job of using the material that she's given to them. I know somebody called your show a couple of weeks ago. They're building a lithium-ion battery facility out in Ocam and Barry that the residents absolutely hate. And you could be attacking Maura Healey from the left. You could get environmentalists on your side. And these
1: how about they knocked off the rent control question on the state ballot? That was a lefty proposal, but it bothered the hacks, the kleptocracy, so they knocked that off, just like they knocked the income tax cut that we wanted off the ballot. They don't care about the right or the left. They just laugh at everybody. That's why they're not doing the legislative audit. They don't care. None of the legislators that are stopping the audit, which was passed by 72% of the people, have any worry about being knocked off either in a primary or by a Republican. So they do what they want. And this is the worst example yet that we've seen of how badly off the rails a one party state can go at.
0: Right. But I'm saying there are two Republican gubernatorial candidates should be out there talking about this lithium-ion battery facility.
1: Right.
0: Because the residents out there hate it, and nobody's talking about it.
1: Right. There's a million things you could talk about. How about these utility bills? She killed the two natural gas pipelines. How about all these phony baloney charges on everybody's electric bill who doesn't get their electricity from a municipal electric plant, like company like I do, fortunately. But you know, they've got all this. It's just green energy graft, you know. It's just nonsense. Transmission fees, transition fees, you know, the poverty fees. There's nine different surcharges. One of them is mass saves, which is just used as theft. It's so bad. It's just so bad, and there's so much material that a Republican candidate could use to just bludgeon all of the Democrats, all of them. 844-500-4242. I'm Howie Carr.
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7: Carr is back.
2: .844-500-4242 Mark from Worcester. He's still on the Cape and still having a late lunch at Moby Dick's, he says. But he also wanted to say, I have raised three beagles. They do howl a bit, but we prefer to use the term bay. They're great dogs, and Fauci deserves to go to hell for what he did to them, as does Shree. I was so happy when I heard he was defeated on Tuesday. I didn't even care he was beaten by a commie. Probably the only time I'll ever say that. Yeah. And Rambo says, don't forget the dirty rat bastard cut the vocal cords so they couldn't even bark. Ugh. Such a bad thing to do to dogs. Good dogs. Anyway, as you know, there was a debate between Moulton and Markey on Monday night. And Moulton was groveling, trying to make up for saying that he didn't want his daughters run over by men in athletic events. He said that in 2024. He's been on an apology tour, a self-abasing apology tour ever since. So Greg Gutfeld saw some of the cuts, and

0: was talking about it and just ripping Seth Moulton apart last night on his show. And he mentioned Markey too, but mainly he was going after Seth Moulton for not having the stones to stand up for his daughters. With what he said in 2024. He stood up for his daughters in 2024. Now he's throwing them under the bus. Cut 15.
1: So not long ago, Democrat Congressman Seth Moulton broke with his party on trans, saying he had two little girls and didn't want them run over by a male athlete. Seems like common sense. Who could argue? Well, turns out future Seth has a bone to pick with past Seth. And it's not the one in a trans athlete's pants. Because now Seth has a Senate election to win in Massachusetts, a state bluer than a dead Smurf.
0: Cut 16.
1: Always have your back, no matter how hairy it is. Way to stick to your guns, pal. I haven't seen someone cave like that since The View tried to do a human pyramid. Now...
0: Cut 17. Keep going.
1: But that moment, watching two men bend over backwards for trans, says something about the power of indoctrination and fear. Seth served four combat tours in Iraq, and Markey was in the Army Reserves. And yet they seemed less frightened by IEDs than a woman who stands and pees.
0: It's true, isn't it? Now we bring up Harvard. Cut 18.
1: But my words only work if Seth was truly ignorant, but he's not. He knows the score, but you can't blame him totally. He did go to Harvard, who also produced this lady. She didn't know what a woman was either.
0: Katanji.
1: But you know Seth does, which means that he is still demanding we obey a global hallucination purely out of deception. He doesn't believe it. He just needs us to, or us to stay quiet.
0: Amen. I'm Howard Dorn.
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0: trying to stop birth tourism. I'm Carmen Roberts, Fox News.
1: Wealthy people are building businesses around birthright citizenship. That's not the way it's supposed to work. It's a disgrace. They're buying their way in, and we're not going to let it happen.
0: President Trump signed an executive order in the Oval Office just a short time ago aimed at ending birth tourism, the practice of foreign nationals traveling to the U.S. to give birth and obtain citizenship for their children.
1: We had a very unfortunate decision in the Supreme Court concerning birthright. It was close, but a very, very unfortunate decision. So we're making adjustments.
0: And it comes after the Supreme Court ruled in June that his broader effort to end birthright citizenship was unconstitutional. So now he's taking a more narrow approach, also signing an order seeking to end citizenship to some children born to U.S. And foreign diplomatic staff. And that could possibly expand to U.S. territories. Critics say the policy could also be unconstitutional. President Trump's warning Tehran, if it does not make a deal, the U.S. will hit Iran hard. Fox's Steve Harrigan has more from Tel Aviv.
2: Some Iranian officials are saying they could be close to a deal with Oman for the free regulation of shipping through the Strait of Hormuz. Violence in the region could get in the way. The Houthis once again attacked two Saudi oil tankers. They also killed 38 government soldiers in Yemen, so they could be facing retaliation.
0: And Iran's Tasnim news agency reports two explosions on Qasem Island today, and sources link those to operations against what Iran described as hostile drones or vessels near the strait. That report has not been independently verified. And investors took a breather after the Dow posted three back-to-back records. The Dow fell 464 points today, and the S&P 500 and NASDAQ also losing ground. 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
5: Tonight will be partly cloudy and humid with a low of 67. Tomorrow, expect a hot day with a mix of clouds and sun reaching a high of 92. Tomorrow night will be mostly cloudy, warm, and humid with a low of 69. Moving on to Saturday, it will be rather cloudy and not as warm, but still humid with a thunderstorm in the afternoon and a high of 81. Sunday will be very warm and humid with some partial sunshine along with a brief afternoon shower or two and a high of 87. For Blueberry Broadcasting, I'm AccuWeather meteorologist Jason Katarina.
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8: Well, Healy worked tirelessly to try and move his beach chair. 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
10: Welcome to the Howie Carr Show, 844-500-4242, 844-500-4242. 508 says, is there anything more pathetic than Bernie Sanders and his crew wearing the Democrat Party like a skin suit? And none of the mainline Dem leaders being able to stop him from pretending to be the kingmaker. It is pretty sad. I just saw a Chiron on Fox. Dem moderates gear up for war with DSA. I mean, the Dem moderates, Chuck Schumer, Hakeem Jeffries. I mean, come on. That's like, you remember the Syrians, the Bashar Assad's people? You know, they were going to fight these guys. Once they didn't have the Hezbollah and the Iranians behind them anymore, they were going to fight the Sunnis that were coming after them. They lasted, what, about 2 weeks? I don't think the Democrat moderates are going to last much longer than that. 844-500-4242. I want to play one more final Greg Gutfeld cut about Seth Moulton after that debate on Monday night, where he groveled and said that he really regretted trying to defend his daughters, and he had the back of trans kids, which I don't understand what that means. I have your back. So I'm going to allow mad scientists to, you know, mutilate your genitals. You know, reduce you to a life of having to take expensive, horrible drugs to restore the natural balance in your body of hormones. I mean, it's just insanity to even think about doing that to a young child of either sex. But it's gender-affirming care. This is Greg Gutfeld, Cut 19.
11: You know, Seth didn't just show up to Congress like some coward. No, his party turned him into one, like it's done to so many. They should change their name from the Democrats to the Lorena Bobbitt Party. Because Seth, like the rest, had to sacrifice their balls and truth for political survival.
10: Yeah. I mean, guys like, I've said it before, guys like us, Stephen Lynch and Bill Keating, I mean, they

fought the Bulgers. You know? And they did. They took stands that were somewhat courageous back in the 80s and the 90s. And now they're as petrified of a trans as a Moulton and Markey. It's pitiful. Time now for the Chump Line.

0: Massachusetts State Police, working to the highest standards of proof ever. Just check their blood alcohol level.
1: Yes, indeed. Yeah, I know. They when they get someone to actually take a blood alcohol test and they blow like a .010, they got to say, you know, you're pitiful. I could do better than that before breakfast. And they do, most of them, a lot of them.
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5: The NNAD is non-disclosure agreement. So,
3: hey, DAI, who played Spock in Star Trek?
5: Leonard Nimoy.
4: Huh?
3: Is this accurate?
4: No.
5: This is Deerfield talking.
1: I take NAD, you know, that's the thing. 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
0: Not to worry, Michigan. Communist leaders are mostly peaceful.
1: One man, one vote, one time.
0: Grouchy, grouchy, Dr. Fauci pleads the fifth about his ouchie.
1: Yeah. Did you see what Blumenthal said today? What a boob that guy is. He went to Yale, too, so he's got to be as stupid as Seth Moulton, who went to Harvard. He was defending Fauci before the vote to send a contempt resolution over to the Justice Department. And he said Fauci took the Fifth Amendment because he had a well-founded fear of self-incrimination. And... needless to say, that was duly noted by Rand Paul, among many others. A well-founded fear of self-incrimination. So, what exactly was he afraid of incriminating himself on?
6: Democrats say I'm not voting for them because I'm an Islamophobe, a homophobe, a xenophobe, and a transphobe. But that's not what I'm afraid of. I'm afraid of idiots. I'm an idiotophobe.
1: Yes. And they are pretty much right down the line idiots. There's no question about it.
7: Troy Jackson had two kids with his second cousin. Would he have only had one kid if it was his first cousin?
1: Keep going.
8: I recall the only times Howie ran away was because it involved a chance at making hay. Now that he's loaded, he can be goaded into flying the coop just for Oyster Day.
1: I wanted to pay proper respect to our creatures from the sea, our friends from the sea. That's why I took the slide yesterday, and it was a delicious slide. I had a great time at Moby Dick's, thanks to Todd Berry and everybody there. It was wonderful. My grandson had his first oysters. And he likes them a lot. I think he'll be eating them for a very, very long time.
9: Coos, Donald Wright calling, huh? I was reading through an old edition of the Deerfield Scroll and saw that you were on the boys' gymnastics team. And I thought you were lightning loafers for being on the bridge team. No wonder they didn't take you in the draft, you ballerina.
1: That's just a total lie from the late Donald Dwight, class of 49. There was no gymnastics team at Deerfield Academy in either 49 or 69. I don't know if they even have one today.
10: So Congress is going to vote about the cows due to excess flatulence, but yet they left Bernie Sanders and Elizabeth Warren alone?
1: They were going to vote. They did vote on it, didn't they, for the Green New Deal? And that's when Markey made his second great present vote of his extinguished career as a statesman.
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8: 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And you know where he's from? 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
8: 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Jared, what's the poll question? What are the results thus far?
10: Today's poll question, which you can vote in at HowieCarshow.com, is which of Ed Markey's three TV supporters makes you more likely to vote for Seth Moulton? Bernie Sanders, Elizabeth Warren, Ayanna Pressley, or I love them all, I'm a Markey voter?
8: The fake Indian.
10: 41% of the audience now says Elizabeth Warren, 36 for Ayanna Pressley, 16 for Bernie Sanders, 7 for I love them all, I'm a Markey voter.
8: All right. Tomorrow we will be broadcasting live from Global Marble and Granite. That's at 70 Corporation Street in Hyannis. We'll be there from 3 to 6. It's a great place. You can see some of the great work they've done. They've done some work for me, and they could really do a good job for you if you're remodeling anything that you own. Global Marble and Granite. And if you book an appointment while you're in there tomorrow, you can get a free copy of one of my books, Mass Corruption or Paperboy. And we'll be selling the books as well, and get your picture taken with me and just see the show. 844-500-4242, 844.

0: 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So we have one more, another illegal alien in the news, Cut 14.
1: A 74-year-old woman remains in the hospital right now, one day after officials say she was struck by a hit-and-run driver in Homestead. This crash happened early Sunday morning, just steps away from that woman's home, where deputies say she was pinned underneath that suspect's car.
2: And there's the accused driver. He is now in jail after running away from the scene, according to deputies. And Kim Nguyen is live for us in Homestead, taking a look into this story. Hi, Kim.
3: Yeah, hey there. And at last check, the victim was still in critical condition. Family members, they do not want to go on camera, but they have identified the victim as Geraldine Bird. They say that she is 74 years old. Now, the man accused of hitting her, he allegedly ran off, hiding in a shed nearby.
4: Leaving the scene of a crash. That's just one of several charges facing 31-year-old Tomas Brito, who appeared in Bonn.
0: They forgot to mention the immigration detainer throughout the whole course of this.
5: Ring camera video captured the sound of the crash, which investigators say happened around 2:30 Sunday morning on Lincoln Drive in Homestead.
6: I heard a loud boom, ran outside. And then that's when I noticed what happened.
7: I was sleeping, and there was a bang that woke me up, and then the screaming after.
5: Family members identify the victim as 74-year-old Geraldine Bird. Her damaged SUV still parked outside her home. Deputies say Bird had just gotten home and was getting out of her car to open the gate to her driveway when the suspect allegedly crashed into the SUV, which spun around, knocking the woman to the ground. Officials say the suspect kept driving, hitting Bird, trapping her underneath his pickup truck.
7: We could hear screaming. We could hear everybody like yelling, asking, where is she? Oh, she's underneath the car. Call 911.
5: Ring camera video shows paramedics on the scene. Deputies say Brito got out the truck, ran down the street, and tried to go into a shed a few doors down after being chased by family members. Surveillance video from a home nearby shows a deputy canvassing the area near where he was found. The victim was airlifted to the hospital, where she remains in critical condition. Neighbors left in shock.
7: She would always send my daughter gifts, like for her birthday. So she was a very kind woman. So I just really hope she pulls through.
0: She sent gifts to the cholo too, for through her taxes.
5: 5 years before the crash.
0: Five beers.
5: Also say the suspect didn't have a driver's license.
0: Huh.
8: I'm shocked. Go figure. Shocked.
0: Didn't have a driver's license, and he had five beers, or in his lingo, cinco cervezas. 508 says, Minogue needs Spencer Pratt's media team and going full throttle at Mara. November is around the corner. Yeah, I agree. They got to step up their advertising game, I think. We have another attack by someone. I don't know if he's a... He doesn't seem to have a name that I was familiar with. Many people named this when I was a youth. Quasar Ali. Q-A-A-S-A-R. Quasar Ali, 39, of Brockton, is scheduled to be arraigned in Brockton District Court. He's a Massachusetts medical delivery worker facing criminal charges after authorities say he entered a disabled woman's home and sexually assaulted her. He was delivering medicine to her home on Sunday, and when he went inside, according to the charges, he's charged with three counts of assault and battery on an elderly or disabled person, two counts of indecent assault and battery on an elderly or disabled person, indecent exposure, breaking and entering in the daytime, and assault with intent to commit rape. Quasar Ali of Brockton. I'm Howie Carter.
9: My summer job was digging pools. 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
12: I'm Charles Payne, and this is the Fox Business Report.
13: A choppy trading session with the Dow tumbling following 3 days of record finishes as investors digest another batch of earnings reports while awaiting progress on an Iran peace deal. Software and memory chip makers declined. High-flying AI stocks lost momentum. Shares of Western Digital and SanDisk tumbled after strong quarters. Solid forecasts from memory chip makers failed to impress investors. Energy stocks rose along with the price of crude oil, with West Texas Intermediate settling over $77 a barrel. The Magnificent Seven big cap tech stocks were mostly lower today. The Dow down 464 points, the Nasdaq lower by 15, S&P 500 down 14. Shares of SpaceX rose 6%. Insiders and early investors were able to sell their stock for the first time on Thursday when over 910 million shares became eligible to trade. That's your Fox Business Report. I'm Hillary Barsky, invested in you.
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0: 844-500-4242. 42. We've been talking today a lot about the Massachusetts Republican Party, and its sad demise to a large degree. But there are still some people that are running for the offices, not the statewide offices, but the lower offices at the county level, the state rep or the state senate, and it's a good thing they are. It's a noble effort by Republicans to win back some of these offices. And in Bristol County, the district attorney is not running for re-election. And there is there are candidates both on the Democrat side. The incumbent is a Democrat, and there is a Republican challenger, and his name is Seth Aitken, and he's running, and yet it's so typical of what we've been talking about here this afternoon about what happens with Republicans. The former governor, Charlie Baker, and Karen Polito have endorsed his Democrat opponent and are actually going to have a fundraiser for his Democrat opponent. And we just wanted to have Seth on to discuss his campaign and what he thinks of what's being done to him by the so-called former leaders of his party. Seth, thanks for being with us here on the Howie Carr Show.
1: Howie, glad to be here. Thanks so much.
0: And tell us a little bit about yourself. Why are you running for the district attorney of Bristol County?
1: Sure. It's I feel like it's a culmination of experiences in life that have kind of brought me to this point. I was an Army officer for 8 years immediately out of undergrad. Got out of the military because I wanted to have a family, and the operational tempo was just so high. I knew that wasn't going to be easy. So I did get out, went to law school. My first job was in the DA's office under Sam Sutter, who is the DA before this current DA. And there, you know, learned to try cases, learned about not just being tough on crime, but being smart on crime, understanding how to evaluate a case when somebody needs to go to jail for a long time or when somebody needs a little bit of grace. And those two things do exist side by side in the district court. Since then, also worked under Tom Quinn, the current DA in Bristol County. I'm a criminal defense attorney currently, spent some time as a city administrator in Fall River, so was able to see kind of the other side of policy and how that affects folks, and certainly, most importantly, the other side of how the inability to recruit and retain police officers can affect a city. And how crime in itself affects the peace of mind that residents have where they live and where they work. So that's why I decided to run. I knew that the DA's office was broken. It was ineffective. There wasn't enough training or support or resources for the young lawyers that are there, smart, motivated people that just don't have anything behind them to do the work. And I believe that with a little bit of change, a little bit of creativity, a little bit of asking the hard questions and doing the hard thing, we can convert more arrests into convictions.
0: And yet, Charlie Baker and Karen Polito, and Karen Polito actually now lives in Bristol County. She's moved from Worcester. She and Charlie Baker are holding a fundraiser for your Democrat opponent, who's just a typical state house ham and egg legislator.
1: So I think you just gave the reason. He is a typical ham and egg legislator. So this is the political machine. This is politics as usual. This is folks doing what they've done in the same way, expecting somehow, you know, some sort of better result. And of course, it never changes. It gets worse and worse. Massachusetts becomes less affordable, less safe, less, you know, all the things that we want it to be. It's just going in the wrong direction. And I think the reason for that is this sort of thing. The political machine, which is completely self-serving. I think the politicians that we're dealing with here have no real interest in making the lives of ordinary people better. They have really an interest in their own careers, their own hopes and dreams, and that's fine, but you can't do it at the expense of the taxpayers or the residents. The only reason I want to do this is to help the people.
0: Have you talked to, Karen Polito, she's kind of your neighbor. Have you talked to Polito or Charlie Baker about why they did this?
1: I haven't. I'm sure they have their reasons, and I would imagine those reasons are political, like everything else in that realm.

0: I sure don't know, and I've actually known the guy for a long time. And, you know, I think, you know, all you got to do is spend, you know, a minute either on my webpage or on my, social media. You know what I stand for. And that's, you know, the fundamental Republican ideals of individual freedom, limited government, and the right of the individual to rise up based upon their own merit. And then on a more pointed level for the DA's race, I stand for safety. I stand for, you know, allowing people that peace of mind where they live and work.
1: We're talking to Seth Aitken. How can people get involved with your campaign or check out who you are, Seth?
0: Sure. So Aitken, A-I-T-T as in tango, K-E-N, number 4DA, so Aitken4DA.com. That's also how you find me on Facebook and Instagram. We're putting out all sorts of videos, little slice of life things from who I am personally. Married for 27 years to the love of my life. I have three sons, and I talk a lot about that. I talk a lot about how I want to improve the DA's office. I talk a lot about crime, about mental health, and how I don't think that apologizing to the criminal is the right way to go. But that seems to be how our legislature and our governor want to go, and we got to stop that. We got to stand against it. So if you go to Aitken4DA.com or look for that on Facebook or Instagram, you'll be able to see what I'm doing. You'll be able to get involved, and I would love that, because the grassroots movement that my campaign is, I think, is exactly why this endorsement and this fundraiser for my opponent is happening. When I was an Army officer, the only time you bring in close air support, the only time you call in artillery, is when you're a little bit worried about what's in front of you. And that's what I think my opponent is thinking. He's looking at this going, geez, I thought I was entitled to just walk into this position. Yeah. And wait a minute, there's a serious candidate who's actually out there every single day meeting people, talking to people, and changing people's minds based upon who he is, not based upon who he knows or his last name or the letter next to his name on the ballot.
1: And, you know, it's really ironic, too, that they're holding this time at the Lenox Hotel, which is where they always had their times when they were in power, and they were trying to supposedly reinvigorate the Republican Party. And you know the way it is. The Republicans are always bemoaning the fact that they can't find good candidates to run for the non-statewide offices. And here you are, and the last two statewide office holders for the Republican Party endorsed the Democrat.
0: You know what? I'm not bothered by it, and I don't feel victimized by it. That's the language of Democrats. I think it's a compliment. When you got to go to these lengths to try to add some energy and interest to the guy I'm running against, it says a lot about who he is and what his campaign's about. For me, I'm just going to run my campaign. And I got to say, down here in Bristol County, it's not just me. We've got a full slate of Republican candidates who are smart, who are motivated, who are out there every day, and really care deeply about the people of Bristol County. I think we can change some things in this election. I really do.
1: There's only one Republican district attorney in Massachusetts, and it's Tim Cruz in Plymouth County. And he's the guy who's fighting the mass parole board, which is letting out all of these quote unquote emerging adults as murderers. He's the one who's trying to, you know, go after some of these people that were living, the illegal aliens who were living in the flop houses. I mean, he's really the best district attorney in the state. There's no question about it. And it would really be nice if Tim Cruz wasn't fighting all these battles all by himself, year after year.
0: And that's exactly what he's been doing. He is fearless. He's smart. He's incredibly effective. And, I think we can do that in Bristol County. I think we can do the right thing in the right way and really get results that support police and protect residents.
1: All right. Well, I'm disappointed, as to use one of Charlie Baker's favorite words, that he would do something like this. But I'm not surprised, and I don't think you are either. But if people want to get involved with your campaign, tell them where to go again, Seth.
0: Yeah, just check out Aitken4DA. My last name is A-I-T-T as in tango, K-E-N, number 4DA. And so that's Aitken4DA.com. And reach out. Would love to hear from you. Would love to hear what's on your mind, how we can make Bristol County safer and stronger, because that's the only reason I'm doing this. Would love to hear from you.
1: You know, a couple of people are running as independents who might be running as Republicans.

0: other candidates, but they've decided to run as independents against the Democrat establishment. Do you ever think maybe that's the way you should have gone?
1: Never. I've been a Republican. I mean, I've been registered as an independent most of my life because as a government, whether it's employee or as a soldier, I felt like it was important not to, you know, not to be seen as picking a side. I wanted to represent everybody. But my ideals and my beliefs have been Republican since Ronald Reagan. I was in kindergarten. It changed everything for me, and I've never looked back.
0: All right. Seth Akin, Republican candidate for District Attorney of Bristol County. It's an open seat, and it's Bristol is starting to turn a little bit pink, shading red, especially in Fall River. And I hope you got a shot, Seth, and we'll be talking to you again before the election. Thanks for being with us.
1: I appreciate it, Howie. Thank you so much. Take care.
0: Bye-bye. 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
10: I'm meteorologist Jason Caterina with your KFC weekend weather update. On Saturday, expect very warm and humid conditions with intervals of sunshine and occasional cloud cover. The temperature will reach a high of 88 degrees. 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
0: 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We will be broadcasting live tomorrow from Global Marble and Granite at 70 Corporation Street in Hyannis. And we'll be there from 3 until 6 p.m. Come on down and see the great showroom and see the great work that they can do. And if you book an appointment to have them come out to your house, you can get a free copy of my one of my books, either Paperboy or Mass Corruption, Volume 1. Or you can buy a book if you want to come out, see the show, say hello. Looking forward to being at Global Marble and Granite tomorrow afternoon from 3 to 6. We were just talking about a Massachusetts medical delivery worker that has been charged with sexually assaulting a disabled woman's home. On Sunday when he was making a medical delivery, and we were speculating Quasar Ali, 39, what is his immigration status? We still don't know his immigration status, but I've got a copy of I've got a report from the docket. Here's a line from the docket that might be a clue. Interpreter present at hearing. He's a delivery driver, and he needs an interpreter at his initial court appearance. Does this indicate that he does not speak English very well? How did he get his driver's license? How did he get his CD? Does he have a CDL? I think there are many questions here. And again, this would make another nice Republican ad, wouldn't it? Another newcomer to our land. The people that Mara Healey does not want ICE picking up, and that's why she signed the, what do they call it, the Safety Act or something like that.
14: The Protect Act.
0: I was going to say the Molest Act. In this case, it's he took advantage of the Molest Act as opposed to the Protect Act. Got a text from 617. I used to drive for Mike Minogue and his family. Really cool guy in person. He brought land near Gloucester, built a house and farm with his boys, and his wife is an amazing mom. His peers are heart surgeons and engineers. He worked long hours to build up his business in Danvers. The device he made saves people while they're having a heart attack. Its success rate is incredible. Never thought he would run for public office, but he has my vote. He's one of the few good guys left. That's from John, formerly from The Hunt. So we'll be covering more of this as we go along, as the primary nears. It's September 1st. That's what, 25, 26 days away now. 844-500-4242. 42. We have time for one or two more cuts here. This was Fox and Friends was talking about Francesca Hong and about how she's complaining. That, you know, she, the proximity to whiteness with her son, who's half white, and the hosts, including, Lawrence Jones, were really going off on, her crazy statements. Cut five.
15: She's so bonkers. She's even like going after her own child, being embarrassed herself over her proximity to whiteness because she had a child with a white dude.
16: My proximity to whiteness continues, right? I'm my son is biracial. He's half white and half Korean. Navigating, you know, what his identity is and then how people perceive him is always at the back of my mind.
15: These people are obsessed with race. That is what you call a racist.
17: It makes no sense. Proximity. You slept with the guy? I mean, all of them. Think of all of these candidates. All these candidates that speak so much about the racism and Kamala Harris. Mayor's a white guy. All of them are married to white people. And they talk about white privilege and how it's oppressive to everyone. And meanwhile, they all marry them. And I just don't think you should believe them. I mean, come on, proximity. It doesn't get any closer than sleeping with the guy, proximity. Like, come on.
18: They were very close.
17: Right.
0: What about Michelle Wu? She's married to a white guy, and she wouldn't let him come to her Christmas party at the Parkman house. Right? Proximity to Christmas. She's not dreaming of a white Christmas, is she? I'm Howie Carr.
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24: My name is Latoy Adams. I served in the Army. Being with Paralyzed Veterans of America, they have showed me so much is possible.
25: I'm Sean Castle, served in the United States Army. I went from laying in a hospital bed dying to being a professional wheelchair basketball player, and it started with that one moment where there's life. 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

0: and so-called birth tourism in the state after the Supreme Court decision in June upheld birthright citizenship.
1: This was done for a different reason. This was done right after the Civil War. This was for the babies of slaves.
0: The second order would limit the number of people eligible for U.S. citizenship after being born in the U.S. On the Iran conflict, the president said he thinks it's going to end pretty soon as mediators work on a deal to reopen the Strait of Hormuz.
1: We have a thing called the blockade headed up by the U.S. Navy. And we control it.
0: But the president warned there could still be incidents coming from Iran, like an attempt to shoot down U.S. forces or a mine placed in the strait. The White House says Iran has been negotiating an end to the blockade of the Strait of Hormuz with Oman, though Tehran denies it. A Senate panel votes to hold Dr. Anthony Fauci in contempt for refusing to answer questions during a hearing last week.
2: A week after Anthony Fauci invoked the Fifth Amendment more than 100 times at a Senate hearing, the Homeland Security and Governmental Affairs Committee voted to refer Fauci to the Justice Department for contempt of Congress.
3: A subpoena is not an invitation. A subpoena with no consequence is not a subpoena. It's a suggestion.
2: Republican Chairman Rand Paul says Fauci's constitutional right against self-incrimination does not apply since he was pardoned by former President Biden. Democrats say Republicans are breaking with precedent by not respecting a witness's Fifth Amendment privilege.
0: Fox's Jared Halpern at the White House. A detective in Spokane County, Washington says Aaron Farinacci, the man accused of setting one of the area's wildfires, confessed and said he planned to set the fire for weeks. Wall Street stocks edged lower. The Dow lost 464. The Nasdaq minus 15. 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
13: Tonight will be partly cloudy and humid with a low of 67. Tomorrow, expect a hot day with a mix of clouds and sun, reaching a high of 92. Tomorrow night will be mostly cloudy, warm, and humid with a low of 69. Moving on to Saturday, it will be rather cloudy and not as warm, but still humid with a thunderstorm in the afternoon and a high of 81. Sunday will be very warm and humid with some partial sunshine, along with a brief afternoon shower or two and a high of 87. For Blueberry Broadcasting, I'm AccuWeather meteorologist Jason Catarina.
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0: That's a tough time. We talk about this war going on too long because the price of a gallon of gasoline has gone up. And that's not always the case, by the way, but think about the arguments that are being made today. How insignificant and silly they sound. And online, a debate about how much a taco costs. Some people are arguing burritos, some people are arguing taco. You could argue a kumquat. It's just so stupid. Some guy starts with, it's $20. I had to pay $20 for whatever it was, a burrito or a taco. It was only $20 because he used DoorDash. DoorDash. A car delivery food service, right, Mr. Producer? So he had to pay for the guy to get in the car, the gal, and drive to him, pick it up, drive to him, give him the taco or burrito, and leave. The taco and the burrito themselves didn't cost $20. You can make a taco or burrito for a whole lot less than $20. You can go to Taco Bell and get it for a whole lot less. I don't want to say I've done that. That'll upset my wife, but I actually did it the other night. But it's true. And then all the comments by so-called conservatives or fringe conservatives. We can't win elections by downplaying what young people have to put up with. Obviously, when you're young and starting out, you have to work your way through the system. You have to climb the ladder. You have to earn your spurs. You know, the whole thing. You're not handed an executive job. You're not handed a $250,000 a year job. You're not handed a small business to run. Most people aren't. The average young person has to figure out what they want to do and pursue it. And while you're pursuing it, often you're struggling somewhat. I don't understand why conservatives are sounding like socialists or leftists. And by the way, undermining the president and undermining our own elections. I'm not saying you have to run on that in an election, you young people, you know. I'm not saying that. But I'm saying we have to deal with reality. And the reality is they're now arguing for more government to step in and do something. That's been the problem. The government stepping in, redistributing wealth, creating economic dislocation, and bigger debt, bigger yearly deficits, and inflation. Government creates inflation, not business, not the private sector, not you and me. Government creates inflation. And no, the Iran military operation has not created inflation. Inflation was bigger under Biden when we weren't in Iran. Inflation was massive under Carter. Massive. And nobody asked under Biden what the price of a taco was or a burrito. Nobody was talking about affordability in the sense that they talk about it today. And people are saying, well, since this war now, we have to run on affordability. Excuse me. Mamdani won election by the skin of his teeth, but he won an election campaigning on affordability, and that election was held last November, and he campaigned on that issue last summer, before we went into Iran. So we basically have these sort of woke right isolationists who will use anything, who are looking for any argument. Some of them actually believe it. To prevent us from defending ourselves, from taking preemptive military action against a country that has been killing our people for 47 years, promises to have nuclear weapons, and is ideologically and religiously committed to blowing us off the face of the earth. I'm happy to engage the substance of this discussion about whether or not we should have gone into Iran, if they'll just cool it with their little sloganeering from time to time. More than happy to have that debate. But now they're trying to claim that that's what causes inflation or did? The price of a taco? They sound like the left. They sound like Bernie Sanders, actually. Okay, and I'll say what I actually said about 8, 10 months ago, but I'll say it again. Okay, ready? No, young people today do not have it as hard as young people had it 50, 60, 70, 80 years ago. They simply don't. There, I said it. I'll be right back.
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9: Fox News, I'm John Saucier. President Trump says the deal with Iran to reopen the Strait of Hormuz is closed. He called off strikes earlier this week after calls with Gulf allies like Bahrain, Qatar, and Saudi Arabia talked him out of it.
10: We'll see those days pretty soon again, based on everything I see, as soon as the war ends. And I think it's going to end pretty soon. I don't think they can go much longer.
9: A spokesperson for Iran's foreign ministry denies that the talks are even happening. New York City Democratic Socialist Mayor Zohran Mamdani facing backlash from Republicans over his economic policies. Arkansas Governor Sarah Huckabee Sanders on Fox says that big city policies like this are helping her state.
11: People are tired of these crazy failed policies and they're fleeing places and coming to states like Arkansas.
9: New York's Governor Kathy Hochul recently allocated $8 billion in state support over the next 2 years to help close New York City's budget deficit. 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
1: Feeling great today. You know why, America? My printer's working, my laptop's working, and most of all, the Comrex, the sort of the core to my ability to communicate with you and broadcast with you, is working. Yesterday, we had a hell of a problem. Today, it's like it's smooth as ice, as we say. Smooth as ice.

0: he's a Democrat or not. But look, I'm hoping to get
1: he
0: to the
1: U.S. He still thinks he's a Democrat or not. He is the kind of Democrat that Pennsylvanians typically like. But a Democrat or not, let me ask you something, ladies and gentlemen. Doesn't this underscore the problem? So the Democrat Party now is like El Sayed. Pro-care and terror groups and terror front groups? Pro-Marxism? Anti-Constitution? He says basically that's what the Democrat Party is today, I guess. Go ahead.
0: You can hash that conversation out in person. But for right now, I'm focused on winning my state so that we can win a Democratic majority in the fall.
1: Mm-hmm. Hassan Piker today, his buddy, cut four ago.
2: At some point, we got to realize, like, this 9/11 stuff is just only being weaponized as a way to make Muslims and Muslim candidates look bad. Like, it's a permission structure for Islamophobia.
1: Hey, look, a-hole. You were born in this country. Your parents took you back to Turkey where you're radicalized. Then you came back here to go to college, and you're a piece of crap. That's all you are. You're a piece of gum on the bottom of my shoe. Not because you're Muslim, because you're a disgusting, disgusting puke. That's why. Now, let me explain something to you. You're the one who said that we deserve 9/11. You're the one trashing Muslims. You're the one smearing Muslims. You're the one giving Muslims a bad name. People hear what you say and they respond to it. And we're not going to close our ears and our eyes to it. We're not going to be intimidated by your BS or anybody else's. We're not talking about Islamophobia. There's no phobia. It's reality. What comes out of your big fat mouth, and when people take to the street, whether it's Fifth Avenue, whether it's Dearbornistan or some other part of this country, where thousands of military-age men are marching down the street, not praying, marching down the street with flags, beating their chests, clicking their heels. We notice. They want to be noticed. Well, we notice. And we're not going to just roll over and play dead. You stupid you-know-what bum. How's that? Bum. I'll be right back.
3: 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Maine's news, talk, and information station. VOM.
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0: So you don't reject it then. They are taking over your party. And when you're voting for Democrats, despite the fact that they're taking over your party, you are destroying yourselves. You've got to think more independently. In a world that's turning more increasingly against Israel, I'm proud to stand with Pastors John and Matt Hagee and Hagee Ministries. 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The doctors there couldn't do anything for her. So in 2007, she was brought to Israel for surgery. It was successful. 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She's healthy. She's a mother now. It's one child, one miracle, one life changed forever. 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We'll be right back.
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8: He calls it a crackdown. I'm Lisa Lacera, Fox News. President Trump says he's trying to limit so-called birth tourism in the U.S.
9: A pair of executive orders signed by the president intend to put new limits on children granted birthright citizenship.
10: They've taken birthright citizenship and they've made a joke out of it.
9: One order expands the list of categories of individuals whose children do not qualify for automatic citizenship. Another aims to clamp down on visas for foreign visitors suspected of traveling to the U.S. to have a child. A recent Supreme Court ruling blocked an executive order from President Trump that sought to deny birthright citizenship for children born to parents living in the U.S. illegally.
8: Fox's Sharon.

0: Halpern at the White House. A deal to regulate commercial shipping through the Strait of Hormuz appears to be close.
1: The agreement would give Iran control over ships entering the strait and Oman control over departing ships. The U.S. is expected to reject any demands from Iran for transit fees. There are also other flashpoints of violence threatening diplomacy. In Israel, funerals today for the two Israeli soldiers killed in southern Lebanon. Israeli military officials say the two were killed and four more wounded by an explosion during a building search of a suspected Hezbollah threat.
0: Fox's Steve Harrigan in Tel Aviv. Meanwhile, the wider conflict remains as a Saudi official says multiple intelligence reports indicate Iraqi militias working with the Houthis are preparing to attack Saudi Arabia under the guidance of Iran's Revolutionary Guard. As the Iran conflict wears on, President Trump waving off concerns the U.S. munitions stockpiles running low.
2: We have certain types which are very powerful and very good, and we have an unlimited supply, and so we're in great shape.
0: But the president did say some weapon stockpiles are higher than others. America's listening to Fox News.
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15: Overnight will be mainly clear and humid with a low of 67. Tomorrow expect hot weather with a mix of clouds and sun, reaching a high of 90. Tomorrow night will be mostly

0: political message. And the regime wants to convey a message of violence and fear in these cases. The Alakani Square hangings require witnesses, whereas the Kirshkahan's execution was handled differently. There was no advance notice, no judiciary statement. A burial was arranged before dawn. Maliki and Mohammadania were likewise secretly executed in a prison on June 1 without their families or lawyers being notified beforehand. Can you imagine waking them up saying, come with us, today's your day, we're going to kill you? If they even tell them that much. Secrecy limits the possibility of relatives gathering outside a prison, of supporters intervening before the sentence is carried out, or of a funeral becoming a political event. Uncertainty itself can also become weaponized by the regime, used to psychologically torment the population. Relatives may sometimes be summoned for what appears to be a final visit, only for the execution to be postponed. Warnings that a prisoner faces imminent death can be repeated multiple times. It's like inoculating the society about the news. By the time the sentence is finally carried out, the initial urgency may have faded. Public may be less prepared to mobilize. And it goes on. A video sent to an overseas broadcaster may be recast as cooperative. Anyway, it goes on. You get the drift. This is a heinous, evil regime. All these psychological tactics, all the brutality, the murder, all these people are young. You don't hear them about hanging 80-year-olds or 70-year-olds, which would be bad, don't get me wrong, but they're hanging people who are 16, into their 20s, or their low 30s. But even that is rarer than people who are in their teens and in their 20s. Think about this, ladies and gentlemen. Think about it. And then ask yourselves, why aren't we arming them? Why are we not arming the Iranian people? And by the way, the Kurds, too. I don't believe this crap that Erdogan is feeding, that they stole weapons and so forth. That's baloney, in my humble opinion. He should stop lying to our president. But he is a homicidal maniac. He's aligned with Iran. He was aligned. He's aligned with Hamas and the Muslim Brotherhood. He is a bad man, and we will continue to fight any effort to give him one F-35, let alone 70. We'll be right back.
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1: Fox News, I'm John Saucier. President Trump says the deal with Iran to reopen the Strait of Hormuz is closed. He called off strikes earlier this week after calls with Gulf allies like Bahrain, Qatar, and Saudi Arabia talked him out of it.
2: We'll see those days pretty soon again, based on everything I see, as soon as the war ends. And I think it's going to end pretty soon. I don't think they can go much longer.
1: A spokesperson for Iran's foreign ministry denies that the talks are even happening. New York City Democratic Socialist Mayor Zohran Mamdani facing backlash from Republicans over his economic policies. Arkansas Governor Sarah Huckabee Sanders on Fox says that big city policies like this are helping her state.
3: People are tired of these crazy failed policies and they're fleeing places and coming to states like Arkansas.
1: New York's Governor Kathy Hochul recently allocated $8 billion in state support over the next 2 years to help close New York City's budget deficit. 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

0: unless it's on the internet, you know, it really doesn't matter. Really doesn't matter. Of course it matters. And that's the truth. That is the access that's out there. And it's going to destroy us. And we need the administration. We need the Republicans in Congress to do something about it. The Democrats want this to happen. They paved the way for this to happen. This is how they intend to take power. The Constitution's in their way. Separation of powers is in their way. The immigration laws are in their way. I know it's hard to get your head around this, but you have to understand that the Democrat Party hates America. The longest book I ever wrote is that subject. Listen to them. They hate you and America. That's just a fact. I'll be right back.
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